0: Errol.
1: 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And that magnificent
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2: And now I don't know if we are on the stream because the music and stuff went past the top of the hour, so I don't know if there's any copy of Alexa, play notification. Rain is expected. Oh my goodness. Okay. I'm going to make a phone call and we'll see what goes on here. We will play some music because we can. And at least I hope we can. We will try. I'll be right back after the song. This is WTND LP Macomb, WQNA Springfield, RFD, and KWQQ Farmington.

And that was Holly Dunn. And we got confirmation we are on the stream. That's a good thing. Thank you. How about an instrumental? This is the other side of whatever the thing by the sorry about that. The thing by the Rivieras. This is called, oh shoot, no, I can't read it. It's called the HB Goose Step. It's the other side of California sun.

And that's interesting. That said it was Dallas Frazier, but that didn't sound like Dallas. Too high a voice. Maybe I'll have to figure about that later. Here's some Doors.

Well, I didn't break a rule, but I wish I had. Basically, that song is one of the few songs that are lo that have long versions that I prefer the short version of. The single version was pretty much, to my way of thinking, the right length. That thing was just on and on and on and on and on with instrumental in the middle, and sort of an instrumental "Hey Jude" ending. I mean, middle, and then they went back to the finish to finish the song. So from my perspective, I think when I play that particular song, I won't play the album version. I'll play the single version. But here's some more stuff by The Doors.

0: And here's the Doors again with 5-1.
1: Dude, come on. Love my girl. She looking good.

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By the it's called the Jester.

0: All right.
1: That was good. I like that.
0: Dick Dale and the Deltones. Well, not the Deltones.
1: They necessarily, right.
0: But the other thing to tell you is that this is the top of the hour.
1: Right.
0: And this is WTND LP Macomb.
1: WQNA Springfield.
0: RFD.
1: And KWQQ Farmington. And we still have 4 hours left.
0: That's right.
1: We'll be going for hours.
0: Hours, yeah. And yours and everybody else's, for that matter. All right, let me just make sure I got another song ready.
1: Mm-hmm.
0: I do.
1: Yay.

0: All right.
1: Some good stuff there.
0: Tornadoes, busting surfboards.
1: I like this one.

0: some good surf music there. That was the Crossfires with Fiberglass Jungle. I thought that was a pretty good compilation CD of surf music.
1: Yeah.
0: Got some good tunes in there, and some of them I recognize. Not all of them, but some of them.
1: Right.
0: Let's get back to the music.

I crashed in the jungle while I was trying to keep a date with my little girl who was back in the States. I was stranded in the jungle, afraid and alone, trying to figure a way to get a message back home. But how was I to know that the wreckage of my plane had been picked up and spotted and my girl in Lover's Lane? And meanwhile, back in the States.

0: Meanwhile, back in the jungle. The boys in the jungle had me on the run when something heavy hit me like an atomic bomb. When I woke up and my head started to clear, I had a strange feeling I was with cooking gear. I smelled something cooking and I looked to see. That's when I found out they was cooking me.
1: Great! Cook-a-booga! Let me out of here!
0: And meanwhile, back in the States...

Meanwhile, back in the jungle. I jumped out the pot and I finally got away, frantic and worried about what my baby was saying. So I jumped in the ocean and started to swim, for my chance of survival was getting mighty slim. So I thumbed down a whale who was in my way, and I reached the States in about a half a day. And when I got to Lover's Lane, I was almost dead, but my soul was gone, and here's what I said.

crazy fool who told his baby goodbye. He needs her, he needs her so. He wonders why he let her go. She's fine.

Was I that fool who told my baby goodbye? Who told my baby goodbye? Who told my baby goodbye?

0: All right.
1: We're gonna play a song.
0: We're gonna try.
1: Yeah.
0: We'll see if it works.
1: It should.
0: Well, I know it should, but that doesn't mean it will.
1: Okay, I will hit it. This is Tom Paxton and a song I didn't know about till recently that was done in 2001.
2: And it gets you out.
0: Hold on a second.
2: Where it's all going on and you
0: You're getting it.
1: Yeah, it's not working.
0: Try it again.
1: Okay.
0: I'm trying to turn it up without getting a hum.
2: Well, that's what I did when I wrote this song.
0: What?
1: Is that better?
3: 2001.
0: Yes.
3: The first plane hit the other tower right after I came in. Left a firing gate.

0: Talk about a tearjerker.
1: Thank you.
0: That was great.
2: I agree. Love it.
0: Absolutely terrific. And that was Tom Paxton. Tom Paxton has some amazing material in his repertoire.
2: Right.
0: Oh, you're a little loud. Hold on. Let me turn you down just a little bit.
2: Okay.
0: I'm trying here.
2: Yep.
0: I gotta find the right knob.
2: That helps.
0: Yeah, one, two, three, four. Okay, say something now.
2: Something now.
0: Oh, that's still too loud. What is going on here?
2: I don't know.
0: Okay, say it again.
2: Again.
0: Thanks.
2: I should say it again.
0: You didn't say it again.
2: No, I should have said it again.
0: Yeah, you should have. Okay, I got it.
2: Okay, good.
0: That seems to have fixed the issue. All right, I don't know if we've cleared the hum issue because that was part of another situation, but we got something there. Thank you for playing that.
2: Yep.
0: I was just tears coming down.
2: Yep.
0: From that.
2: It was amazing.
0: And all that from 2001.
2: Yep.

I got to rockin' pneumonia. I need a shot of rhythm and blues. I caught the rolling off a writer sitting down at a rhythm review. A roller.

0: Oh, that was good timing.
1: Uh-huh. 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
0: WQNA Springfield.
1: RFD.
0: And KWQQ Farmington. We still have 3 more hours on the 17th of October, 2025.
1: That's right. Hopefully we'll be playing stuff you like.
0: Right.
1: I really like that
0: Elton John.
1: Aretha Franklin and Elton John together.
0: Right, that was great.
1: I don't
0: great.
1: Think I ever heard them singing together before.
0: I don't think so.
1: That was great.
0: Yep.

0: still blows my mind to realize all the wonderful songs that Michael can find.
1: Love this one.

0: great song. And let me get my face up to the player so I can tell you who that was and all about it. Sorry about that. That's Simple Simon and the Pieman with People of Time. Wow. Great song. Thank you. Thank you, Michael. Where's your mic?
1: Oh, that's right. You need that on.
0: If you're going to talk.
1: Anyway, he had pointed out that that was an offshoot of the group DJ something or other. DJ and the Playboys, I think it was. Something like that. But that was really a wonderful song.
0: That was a great song. Wonder if there's any more to be had. Here's Gene Vincent.

0: All right. Now, I asked Tom if he knew who that was. He says he sounds familiar. Yes, he does. And you need your mic on. Oh, he's got to find it. He's got to... Okay.
1: All right, found it.
0: That's good.
1: Yeah, I know. I think I figured out what it was, and I know where it comes from. It's going to be from that Bear Family CD.
0: That's right.
1: By Ed Bruce.
0: It's Ed Bruce. That's right.

0: tired saloons, sawdust covered floors. Too many one more showdowns and aces over queens. 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
1: My old pappy always told me your fate is in your hand. 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
1: Maverick didn't come here to lose. 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

0: Now, there's a cute little story about that. When they were starting to look for the theme for the show, Brett Maverick, the people were talking back and forth to say who'd they want to do it. And one of the participants, I don't remember right now what his name was, but he said, "I want someone that sounds like Ed Bruce." And one of the other people said, "Well, why don't you ask Ed Bruce?" And he did. And you got the results there. That's what happened. You got that song.
1: Right.
0: Great, great song.
1: Absolutely.
0: Great theme. Great show, actually. I liked Brett Maverick. That was a pretty good show.
1: Right.
0: I liked the original Maverick, too.
1: Yeah, it was fun.
0: Yes, it was. Okay, let's see what we've got next.

0: Okay, Tom has another song he wants to play.
1: Yep.
2: Remember, tomorrow is the No Kings Day thing, demonstrations, and there's going to be a lot of big ones across the country.
0: Get closer to your mic, I think.
2: Okay. Anyway, it's supposed to be huge ones tomorrow. There's even going to be something like that here, like a three-hour thing. And so, in any case, I'll play this song and dedicate it to that. This is Tom Paxton, and I think it's called, No Kings Here.

excellent song, and that was Tom Paxton. Go to play something else? Oh, okay. He didn't mean to. All right, let's do this.

0: Okay, that was Rush. And what song was the title? Just a minute. Gotta get up closer. The Spirit of Radio, that was called. And this is WTND LP Macomb, WQNA Springfield, RFD, and
1: KWQQ Farmington.
0: That's right.
1: And this, now we have 2 hours left.
0: That's right, 2 hours. Hours, hours, hours. We have two of them.
1: Not yours.
0: They're ours, yeah. We will call them ours.
1: Right.
0: Yes. Well, let's see. This is the longest version of this song. Let me see what I just did here. Okay. Here's Dire Straits.

cameraman. And we could have some. And he's up there. What's that? Hawaiian noises. He's banging on the bongos like a chimpanzee.

0: I think it might be done now. Never know that for sure, but sometimes things like that happen. Well,
1: yeah,
0: that was an interesting song. It was supposed to be played after the other 20th century man.
2: Right.
0: Or 21st century man, I should say.
2: Right, the ELO song.
0: Right.
2: And that was King Crimson from the Court of the Crimson King album.
0: Great album, great song.
2: Yes.
0: Anyway, let's see what else we have here.
2: Yeah.
0: We have some Gary Granahan.
2: Oh, cool. No chemise, please.
0: Darn it. Oh, I'm going to have a... I'm going to have an hourglass.
2: Of course. We can't do a show without an hourglass, can we?

0: 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All right. 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
0: RFD.
1: And KWQQ Farmington.
0: That's right.
1: And we have one more hour. This is going very fast today.
0: It seems to be, yes. Here's some Holly Dunn.

0: And I'd like to thank Wuffle or Wuffly, whatever he's calling himself. And I'd also like to thank Solar Bear for both of them were in the IRC earlier, but we unfortunately missed them.
1: Man, we're sad about that. Gosh, yeah, it's been ages since I've seen Solar Bear.
0: Absolutely.
1: Yeah.
0: So hopefully they're still listening.
1: That would be nice.
0: And one of these days I will get my laptop going. I just don't know yet when. I've got to find a way to do that.
1: Yep, that would be a good idea. So and let's see.
0: Then we need some more people in the IRC.
1: That's
0: that
1: true.
0: Are actually
1: that
0: interacting.
1: Are actually interacting instead of just being there.
0: Yeah.
1: All right. Let's have some more Holly Dunn.
0: Okay.

By the way, I want to thank Lisa for finding that, that song I was trying to play, and she sent it to me. So thank you, thank you, thank you.

0: Dan, Dan, a mighty syncopated piano man.
1: Okay, let's find some more Holly Dunn.

Waltzing Matilda is a song about an Australian hobo, I guess you'd call him. He wanders through the bushland of Australia and he takes all his meagre belongings wrapped up in an old blanket, which is strung across his shoulders with an old piece of twine. And this is called his swag, hence the name Swagman. Now, affectionately or otherwise, he refers to this swag as Matilda. It's like his only companion. And as he wanders through the bush tracks, he finds himself talking to it as if it's a real person. So the term Waltzing Matilda has nothing to do with dancing at all. It means, in fact, carrying this thing on your back through the long, lonely stretches of the Australian bush. A couple of other terms quickly. Pay attention because I will be asking questions afterwards about this. A couple of other terms. A billabong is a pool of deep water. A billy is a little tin can they boil the tea in. A jumbuck is a sheep. A tucker bag is a bag for carrying tucker. A tucker is food. It's a food bag. Sorry, like a knapsack. What else? The squatter is the big landowner. That's enough. Let's get on with the song. Once a jolly swagman camped by a billabong under the shade of a coolabah tree, and he sang as he watched and waited till his billy

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One, two, three! Righto, where's that jolly jumbuck that you've got in your tucker bag?

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Done that bit. 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And his ghost may be heard as you pass by that billabong.

0: still have the last 15 minutes of the show left.
1: That's right, and we're going to see what we can do to get some Roy Orbison in here.
0: Right.
1: I wanted to close out with some of his nighttime songs.
0: Right.
1: So we'll play them until we're getting close to the end. Here are some Roy Orbison songs about dreaming.

0: All right, and it's almost the bottom of almost the top of the hour, I should say. This is the time for us to say good night, and we'll be back next week during
1: Yes,
0: the
1: we
0: week
1: will.
0: with daytime shows,
1: Yep.
0: and again next Friday with the nighttime show.
1: That's right.
0: And if you stay tuned, there'll be Automation, I think, or maybe Michael's replay. I'm not sure what Lisa.
1: Right.
0: Whatever it is, I'm sure we'll
1: Enjoy it.
0: I'm sure it'll be nice.
1: Yes.
0: And we will see you all next week. Good night,
1: That's
0: everybody.
1: right. Good night, everybody.
0: Bye.

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1: Hold your ears, folks. It's showtime.
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3: 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Welcome to this week's show. We've got lots of great music for you for the next 4 hours. In fact, I've got your music.

0: Girl group from Los Angeles, California, calling themselves the Mermaids. The song was written by David Gates in 63, who, would, of course, later went on to be so huge in the group Bread. In 63, they had that top five hit, Popsicles and Icicles, the Mermaids, getting us underway this week on Treasure Island Oldies, along with the Zombies and She's Not There. And we started off with Motown's Stevie Wonder from 1966, a top 20 smash for him, Nothing's Too Good for My Baby. Hi, it's Treasure Island Oldies. This is Michael Godin. Nothing's Too Good for You. Boy, I've got your music for the next 4 hours, and I've got one of your favorite singers in the spotlight on Voice Your Choice this week. It's Dusty Springfield with All Cried Out and All I See Is You. 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I'll play the winning song in the third hour of this week's show. And just a reminder that you've got this week to meet the deadline of Friday midnight Pacific time to enter the Blue Suede Shoes contest, and your chance to win a copy of that great new book, Blue Suede Shoes, The Culture of Elvis. 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
5: It's

Young Rascals on Treasure Island Oldies and A Girl Like You. Welcome. It's Michael Godin. It's Treasure Island Oldies. Lots of great music for you that I've got on the playlist all set for you. And just to thank you once again for your comments on last week's show. I always love hearing from you. It's Michael at treasureislandoldies.com, by the way. If you ever want to get in touch, simple, easy way to do so. Right now, I'd like to say hi to some folks who have joined us in the Treasure Island Oldies chat room. Renee is with us, as is Pat, Bubby, and Chris. Clay's joined us as well. Hello, Daryl. Hi, Ed. Brian, Guylaine, and Rick, and more are on their way, and we invite you to come over to treasureislandoldies.com and click chat. Follow the instructions, and you can use either web chat or IRC-based chat. We'd love to have you as one of the nuts in the hut here on Treasure Island Oldies. Right now, also, a big hi to you in Monticello in Wisconsin, Cedar Rapids in Iowa, Canton, Ohio, Quebec City in Quebec, Toronto, Ontario's listening, Columbus, Indiana, Denman Island, British Columbia, Perth in Western Australia, Toronto, Ontario, Ottawa, Ontario, North Vancouver, British Columbia, folks in St. Louis, Missouri, Phoenix, Arizona, Erlanger in Kentucky, San Mateo, California, Menlo Park in California, Simi Valley in California, Wingham, Ontario, Langley, British Columbia, Wilmington, Delaware, Green Bay, Wisconsin, and so many other places around the world listening to us on Treasure Island Oldies. Thanks so much. Nice to have your company. It's our one-hit wonder of the week now from 1979. He was from Sacramento, California. He was only 48 years old when he passed away in 2003. Pop singer, songwriter, guitarist, hit the charts once, never again. His name is Roger Vadouris, and our one-hit wonder of the week is Get Used to It.

our One Hit Wonder of the Week on Treasure Island Oldies, Roger Vidouris. And get used to it. This is Michael Godin. We've been getting used to this for over 20 years. We're in our 21st year. So cool to be with you. And a couple of weeks away from our next special, by the way. It's our Labor Day into summer back to school special on the 3rd of September. Look forward to your company for that. Right now, it's the BBC for this week. Written by John Lennon and first recorded by Billy J. Kramer and the Dakotas, the B-side of Bad to Me, which I believe, if I'm not mistaken, they also wrote for Billy J. Kramer and the Dakotas. And the version that you're going to hear is including George Harrison playing the Rickenbacker 360 12-string guitar. Oh, what a wonderful sound it was. John, Paul, George, Ringo, the BBC for this week. The album that it came from, let's see. It really depended on where you were living. It could have been on the Beatles 6 album. It could have been on Beatles for Sale. I'm kind of giving up on which album the songs were on because they changed. It doesn't matter. It's the BBC. It's I Call Your Name.

The BBC for this week on Treasure Island Oldies, John Paul, George Ringo. And I call your name. And I call your name. Hello to Andrew, listening to us from the Bahamas, just tuned us in. Welcome, Andrew. Nice to have you aboard the island. You're on a wonderful island yourself. Ooh. I should do a remote from your place. That would be great. I'd love to go back to the Bahamas. Haven't been there in a long, long time. Welcome to Treasure Island Oldies. Thanks so much for listening, Andrew. And it's time now for our Made in Canada song. They were from Toronto, Ontario. They became huge in the 1950s, and they continued on through it with success in the 1960s as well. And from 1961, here they are, the Diamonds, and their version of One Summer Night. Made in Canada on Treasure Island Oldies.

Cherry and the Pacemakers on Treasure Island Oldies. And what a classic, too. That is from 1965. And it became a massive theme for, which, now let me just, I'm going to say that it was the Liverpool, I forget the name of the football club that used this for their theme all the so many years. Such a great song. Jerry and the Pacemakers, also often a theme on the annual telethon from Jerry Lewis. It's Treasure Island Oldies. This is Michael Godin. We have in the spotlight, as I said for you, Dusty Springfield with All Cried Out and All I See Is You. Cast your vote at the Voice Your Choice page at treasureislandoldies.com. I'll play the hour, the winning song, rather, in the third hour of this week's show. And a reminder that in 2 weeks' time, the 3rd of September, it's our end of summer back to school Labor Day special right here on Treasure Island Oldies. Well, welcome to the Treasure Island Oldies Lounge once again this week. A couple of great ones. First, a real classic from 1963 from Tony Bennett, the top 20 smash for him, The Good Life. And we'll follow it up with the Sandpipers from 1966 and a top 10 hit for them as well. It's called Guantanamera. Your lounge double this week on

Treasure Island Oldies 63, Tony Bennett on The Good Life, and from 1966, The Sandpipers and Guantanamera. There you go, your lounge double this week right here on Treasure Island Oldies.

The words mean I am a truthful man from the land of the palm trees. And before dying, I want to share these poems of my soul. My poems are soft green. My poems are also flaming crimson. My poems are like a wounded fawn seeking refuge in the forest. The last verse says, Con los pobres de la tierra. With the poor people of this earth, I want to share my fate. The streams of the mountains please me.

Your Lounge Double this week on Treasure Island Oldies. What a great song. That's the Sandpipers in Guantanamera and The Good Life from Tony Bennett as we spin the Wheel of Travel now. The Wheel of Travel takes us this week to Prattville in Alabama, the home of Wilson Pickett, and from 1968 is She's Looking Good.

Man, what a voice. Wilson Pickett, and she's looking good on the Wheel of Travel this week on Treasure Island Oldies. It's my great pleasure to say hello and wish my very good friend and great friend of the Treasure Island Oldies chat room, and heard about you for years, as that's what our listeners say, big happy birthday to Faye Greenwood in Langley, British Columbia. 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Faye, happy birthday from everybody at Treasure Island Oldies.

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Bobby Rydell and Sway, our dance song this week on Treasure Island Oldies. You know, a great friend of Treasure Island Oldies, very talented recording artist, tremendously successful songwriter, Paul Evans. In late 1958, I think it was, or early 59, he wrote a song for a couple of twins. They were called the Kalin Twins. And the song that was such a huge hit for them was called When. And unfortunately, one of the twins, Hal Kalin, passed away in an auto accident in Waldorf, Maryland, this week in 2005. Treasure Island Oldies remembers Hal Kalin of the Kalin Twins.

number five in 1958, written by Paul Evans for the Kalin Twins. And we remember Hal Kalin, who passed away this week in 2005. That was called When. It's Treasure Island Oldies. This is Michael Godin. You know, one of the songs on the debut album by The Lovin' Spoonful was not a hit for them. It was actually recorded by another group from Plainfield, New Jersey. And you know, of all the songs that the Critters recorded, Mr. Dyingly Sad, for example, big, big hit song. This is actually my personal favorite song by the Critters. 1966, it's Younger Girl.

0: used to come in the spring. The Critters on Treasure Island Oldies and Younger Girl. This is Michael Godin. Don't forget, we have Dusty Springfield in the spotlight with All Cried Out and All I See Is You. 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

0: They call themselves the Marquettes, but they actually were the studio players from Los Angeles, California, the Wrecking Crew. 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
0: Well, hi, welcome to another hour of Treasure Island Oldies. 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And also Mushroom FM in Wellington, New Zealand. 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So good to be with you once again this week. 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

0: Tony Orlando and Dawn on Treasure Island Oldies and Summer Sand on a great summer-sounding song for sure. We also heard from 1910 Fruit Gum Company and Goody Goody Gumdrops, and we started off the hour with the Raspberries and the great Eric Carmen on lead vocals with Tonight. This is Michael Godin. This is Treasure Island Oldies. We have Dusty Springfield in the spotlight on Voice Your Choice with All Cried Out and All I See Is You. Don't forget to cast your vote at the Voice Your Choice page for the song you'd like me to play. The winning song will get played in the next hour. And also, just a reminder, you've got until Friday at 12 midnight Pacific time to enter your name and be eligible to win a copy of the wonderful new book, Blue Suede Shoes, The Culture of Elvis. 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I'll announce the winner on next week's show. 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

0: 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Tons of music still to come for you. 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And now from TreasureIslandOldies.com, here's the rock and roll news for the week of August 20th. This week in 1996, Carlos Santana received a star on the Hollywood Walk of Fame. Filming began on the movie Where the Boys Are with Connie Francis this week in 1960. Grace Slick was maced as the Jefferson Airship, Starship rather, had a scuffle on stage with police in Akron, Ohio in 1972. Cynthia Lennon filed for divorce from John Lennon on the eve of their sixth wedding anniversary, this week in 68. Buddy Holly married Maria Elena Santiago in Lubbock, Texas in 1958. The Beatles were captured on film for the first time by Granada TV at Liverpool's Hamburg Club in 1962. Filming began on the first movie with Elvis, the Reno Brothers, that was soon renamed to Love Me Tender. And his another movie that he wasn't in this time, but Fats Domino, Little Richard, and Gene Vincent certainly were. They were in the movie The Girl Can't Help It, and it had its debut this week in Hollywood, California in 1956. Ringo Starr temporarily quit the Beatles, but was convinced to stay this week in 1968. Kenny Loggins received a star on the Hollywood Walk of Fame in 2000. The Beatles performed at the Hollywood Bowl in 1964, and that performance was finally released 13 years later. Mark David Chapman was sentenced to 20 years to life in prison for the murder of John Lennon this week in 1981. The Beatles attended their first transcendental meditation lecture with the Maharishi Mahesh Yogi this week in 1967. The Beatles manager Brian Epstein met Elvis Presley's manager, Colonel Tom Parker, for the very first time. Happened in 1964 at the Beverly Hills Hotel. The film version of Arlo Guthrie's Alice's Restaurant opened in New York and Los Angeles this week in 1969. Elton John made his U.S. concert debut in 1970, and it took place at the Troubadour Nightclub on Sunset Boulevard in Los Angeles. And Neil Diamond did the honors of introducing Elton to the crowd. Bobby Darin performed his last concert at the Las Vegas Hilton Hotel this week in 1973. Connie Francis sued the family of a fan in Florida who put $300,000 in certificates of deposit payable upon death in Connie's name shortly before committing suicide last November. Well, the relatives refused to give Connie the money, and they accused her of using undue influence on the fan, which Connie denied. Peter Noone sued the former Herman's Hermits drummer for touring under the name of the bogus group this week in 2002. Jimi Hendrix performed his last concert at the Isle of Wight Festival in 1970. In 1969, in Las Vegas, Elvis performed the what became kind of an underground favorite, the laughing version of Are You Lonesome Tonight? Elton John signed with Uni Records this week in 1970. Lou Reed left the Underground Railroad this week in 1970. Brian May was awarded a doctorate in astrophysics by Imperial College in London this week in 2007. Phil Spector took out an ad in Billboard magazine honoring the late comedian Lenny Bruce, noting that Lenny died from an overdose of police. That happened in 1966. Arthur Brown accidentally set himself on fire while singing his hit song Fire on stage in Lewes, England in 2007. In the studio, John Lennon began recording his final album, Double Fantasy, this week in 1980. Shirley Bassey recorded Goldfinger in 64. Ricky Nelson recorded Lonesome Town in 1958. Patsy Cline cut Crazy in 1961. Perez Prado in the studio in 1954 recording Cherry Pink and Apple Blossom White. Ray Charles recorded Ruby in 60. Elvis Presley recorded Love Me Tender this week in 1956. Rock and roll birthdays for you. Late Isaac Hayes is born in 42. Jim Reeves born in 1924. Robert Plant from Led Zeppelin is 69. Jackie DeShannon, 72. Kenny Rogers is 79. Carl Giammarrese from the Buckinghams is 70. Dale Hawkins, born this week in 1936. Ron Dante from the Detergents, the Cufflinks, and the Archies is turning 69. Sam Neill, born in 1949. John Lee Hooker, born in 1917. Keith Moon from The Who, born in 1947. Rick Springfield is turning 68. Jimmy Sons from The Shadows of Night, 71. Tony Spaghetti McHale, lead singer from The Reflections, is 75. Mason Williams is 79. Carl Mann, 75. Jim Capaldi, formerly with Traffic, born in 1944. Winoni Harris, who recorded the original Good Rockin' Tonight, born this week in 1915. Gene Simmons from Kiss is 68. Vic Dana, 75. Ernie Fields, born in 1905. And David Marks, one of the early members of the Beach Boys, is 69. And from TreasureIslandOldies.com, that's your rock and roll news for the week of August 20th. For late-breaking news, come to the Treasure Island Oldies blog. 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I'm Michael Godin.
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Just this old guitar and an empty bottle of booze. Now, I don't blame him because he run and hid, but the meanest thing that he ever did was before he left, he went and named me Sue. Well, he must have thought that it was quite a joke, and it got a lot of laughs from lots of folks. Seems I had to fight my whole life through. Some gal would giggle and I'd get red, and some guy'd laugh and I'd bust his head. I tell you, life ain't easy for a boy named Sue. 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

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Well, it was Gatlinburg in mid-July, and I just hit town and my throat was dry. I thought I

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And I knew that scar on his cheek and his evil eye. He was big and bent and gray and old, and I looked at him and my blood ran.

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Well, I busted a chair right across his teeth, and we crashed through the wall and into the street, kicking and a-gouging in the mud and the blood and the beer. I tell you, I fought tougher men, but I really can't remember when. He kicked like a mule and he bit like a crocodile. I heard him laugh and then I heard him cuss, and he went for his gun and I pulled mine first. He stood there looking at me and I saw him smile. And he said, son, this world is rough, and if a man's gonna make it, he's gotta be tough. And I know I wouldn't be there to help you along. So I give you that name and I said goodbye. I knew you'd have to get tough or die. And it's that name that helped to make you strong. Yeah. He said, now you just fought one hell of a fight, and I know you hate me and you got the right to kill me now, and I wouldn't blame you if you do. But you ought to thank me before I die for the gravel in your guts and the spit in your eye, cause I'm the son of a bitch that named you Sue. Yeah, well, what could I do? What could I do?

And if I ever have a son, I think I'm gonna name him Bill or George, any damn thing, but Sue, I still ain't that bad.

0: one song on our countdown. 1969, a gold record, and number one for 4 weeks, Rolling Stones and Honky Tonk Women. In at number two, the uncensored version of the gold record for Johnny Cash, A Boy Named Sue, number two this week in 69. In at number three, Tommy James and the Shondells with Crystal Blue Persuasion, a platinum record. In at number four for Neil Diamond with Sweet Caroline. And rounding out the top five countdown, the year once again, 1969, gold record, former number one song for Zager and Evans, in the year 2525. Your top five countdown this week on Treasure Island Oldies. Thanks for listening. I'm Michael Godin.
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That's SOS and ABBA on Treasure Island Oldies, along with Adam Faith with the Roulettes from the UK from 65. It's All Right. This is Michael Godance, Treasure Island Oldies, 1 hour away from the winning song on Voice Your Choice for this week. Will it be All Cried Out or All I See Is You, pardon me, by Dusty Springfield? If you haven't had a chance to cast your vote, please do so now. I'd love to have your vote and your say in what we play right here on Treasure Island Oldies. You know, in the 1950s, there were a couple of great entertainers that I remember seeing on the Ed Sullivan Show on a number of occasions. They were probably what I would describe as lounge comedian musicians, so to speak. But they had many hit songs, and in 1958, they teamed up, and they were a husband and wife team, Louis Prima and Keeley Smith. Sadly, this week in 1978, Louis Prima died from pneumonia. Treasure Island Oldies remembers Louis Prima and Keeley Smith.

Bob Lind and Remember the Rain, our weather song for this week on Treasure Island Oldies. Well, you can remember the rain. I would prefer to live for the sun.

0: They were the Sun Rays, and I live for the sun. Sounds like my theme song. It's Treasure Island Oldies. This is Michael Godin. And just a reminder, on the 30th of September, just a couple of weeks away, it's our end of summer, Labor Day, back to school special here on Treasure Island Oldies. 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Lots of great last summer tunes, some good songs about school and work, and altogether just a fun special. 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

0: Now there's a lost treasure for you. That's Johnny Taylor. No, it's William Bell. I forgot to be your lover on Treasure Island Oldies. This is Michael Godin. Pardon me. Got a little, probably all the ice water I've been drinking still kind of stuck in my throat. Wanted to let you know, we'll be back with two more hours still to come on this edition of the show. We are streamed by Year Media and with you on the broadcast, Partners Network.
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0: Well, hi. Welcome once again to another hour of Treasure Island Oldies. This is Michael Godin. 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Good to be with you once again this week on Radio Free Dish Nuts. What a great way to hang out together Friday nights at 2 a.m., huh? No kidding. Thank you as well for joining us on WRSG 91.5 FM, serving Sistersville, Middleboro, and St. Mary's in West Virginia. 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

0: Amazing to have a debut record become number one, and a gold record on top of that. From 63, number one, The Times, and So Much in Love. We also heard from Andy Kim with So Good Together, and Nothing But Heartaches from the Supremes, and It's So Good to Be With You. It's Treasure Island Oldies. Hi, it's Michael Godin. It's our third hour of the show. We're about a half hour away from me playing the winning song on Voice Your Choice for this week. The great Dusty Springfield, rather, is in the spotlight with All Cried Out or All I See Is You. 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I'll play the winner in a half hour from now. 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
4: You know what?

Hey there, fellow Treasure Islanders. It's time for Rick's Rare Rock and Roll Relic. Let's see what we brought forth this week.

That's Rick's rare rock and roll relic for this week on Treasure Island Oldies. If the voices sounded familiar to you, no kidding. It was Jan and Dean from 1966, and when they recorded on their own record label, J&D Records. It's called Like a Summer Rain. Rick's rare rock and roll relic for this week on Treasure Island Oldies. Rick, thanks very much, and a cool tune, too. A little bit of summer rain never hurt anybody. But then it's right back to sunshine, right? And heat? Perfect. Okay. Thanks again, Rick. It's the Tom Locke moment in time now. And in 1961, a North American folk group recorded a tune while they took credit for what they thought was a traditional folk song. And upon its release on the pop charts, where it reached number 21 in 1962, the group was approached by one of the co-writers. Subsequently, the group's name was removed from the credits and replaced by the names of the actual songwriters. Well, that songwriter that burst the folk group's bubble was none other than Pete Seeger, who had written the first three verses of the song back in 1955. Additional verses were added by Joe Hickerson in 1960. Now, aside from the folk group, Johnny Rivers made the Billboard Hot 100 with his version in 1965, and that went on to reach number 25 on the charts. But Johnny Rivers wasn't the only person to cover the modern folk song. In addition to Pete Seeger himself, renditions were put out by a plethora of recording artists of the time, including the Four Seasons, Peter, Paul and Mary, The Searchers, Harry Belafonte, Bobby Darin, Roy Orbison, Eddie Arnold, The Brothers Four, Joan Baez, Richie Havens, Olivia Newton-John, and Dolly Parton, just to name several. Probably one of the most interesting artists to record the song was Marlene Dietrich, who did versions in French in 1962 as well as in English and German. She performed the German version while she was on tour of Israel, where she was warmly received. And she was the first person to break the taboo of using German publicly in Israel since World War II. Her version peaked at number 32 on the German charts. A thought-provoking folk ballad, no matter whom the artist is or what the language it was recorded in, the song originally released in North America by the Kingston Trio always asked the same question. Where have all the flowers gone? It's this week's Tom Locke Moment in Time.

Kingston Trio on Treasure Island Oldies and the Tom Locke Moment in Time. Where have all the flowers gone? You know, another great Motown group was the Miracles, and of course, fronted by Smokey Robinson. Other members were Claudette Rogers, Bobby Rogers, Ronnie White, and Warren Moore. Sadly, this week in 1995, Ronnie White from the Miracles passed away from leukemia. Treasure Island Oldies remembers Ronnie White and the Miracles. Do you?

0: ever hear anymore. From 61, that was top 15, and a great ballad for the girls from Orange, New Jersey, The Angels and Till. We also heard from James Brown, JB, with There Was a Time, and there is a time in about 10 minutes that I'm going to be playing the results of Voice Your Choice. So if you have not voted for Dusty Springfield this week, this is your final opportunity to cast your vote for either All I See Is You or what was the other one now again? I beg your pardon. All Cried Out. Yes, of course. Last chance. 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
0: It's time for us to compare the hits. 1960, 1961. First, Floyd Kramer, and then Skeeter Davis. We compare the hits. Last date.

Seals and Crofts on Treasure Island Oldies. Great summertime song and a great sound of the 70s for us this week on Treasure Island Oldies. I've got the results of Voice Your Choice for you. Dusty Springfield in the spotlight with All Cried Out and All I See Is You. Two all songs and for all of you. Here's how the votes played out. 19% of the votes went to All Cried Out, while 81% of the votes went to All I See Is You. Here's your winning song on Voice Your Choice.

the great Dusty Springfield and the winning song and voice you chose this week. All I See Is You. Oh boy. Be sure to join me once again next week on Treasure Island Oldies for Voice Your Choice. One artist and two songs. Right now, though, from 66, it's Eric Burton and the Animals. And Don't Bring Me Down.

0: That's Three Dog Night and Out on the Country for Renee. She wanted to hear that tune. Very nice to hear from you. And thanks for being in the chat room, Renee. And very, very great tune for your request as well. This is Michael Godin. It's Treasure Island Oldies. 2 weeks' time. It's our annual end of summer, back to school, Labor Day special. 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

0: debut single by the Arbors from 1966. That is A Symphony for Susan and a Lost Treasure for sure. Great to play it for you here on Treasure Island Oldies. This is Michael Godin. We have one more hour yet to go on this week's edition of the show. Hopefully you'll be able to stick with us. We've got 60 minutes of your music, so you can't go anywhere. We've got lots of it for you. Thanks so much for listening. 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
0: Well, hi, welcome to another edition of Treasure Island Oldies. It's the fourth hour of this week's show. Thanks so much for joining us. 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And in Italy, you've got us on IBC, the Italian Broadcasting Corporation, in shortwave. We've got, our Laughing Lady of the Island. Oh, boy, you'll be here. And our Rock and Roll Reunion, so much more. But now,

Remember Our Day Will Come? Yeah, Ruby and the Romantics. In 63, they also had that hit song, In My Summer Love, and a great summertime song as well. We also heard from the Archies with Sugar Sugar, Ron Dante on the lead vocals. Andy Kim wrote the tune. What a great smash. What a huge, huge record that was. Still is a very, very high-performing song for the songwriters, that's for sure. Number one in 1969, the Sugar Sugar tune. That's by the Archies. And we started off the hour, our fourth hour this week, with Mitch Ryder and the Detroit Wheels with Too Many Fish in the Sea and Three Little Fishes. Come cast, no. We're about 10, where are we now? We're about not even 10 minutes away from the laughing lady on the island joining us, and looking forward to her company and what she's dug up for me to play for you as our novelty tune of the week. We'll find that out very soon. We're going to stop now and pause quickly for station identification on the Broadcast Partners Network of Treasure Island Oldies.

great Aretha Franklin and Ain't No Way on Treasure Island Oldies. Ain't no way we're going to have a show without the laughing lady. I know. She'd tan my hide if I didn't have her included. I know. Well, nice to have you back with us, laughing away on the island. What are we going to do this week? You're practicing your Swedish. I regret to ask you to give me an example. Ooga chaka.

Well, there's our novelty tune of the week from Blue Swede. Gold record for them and Hooked on a Feeling. And my thanks to our laughing lady of the island for joining us once again this week. This fellow I'm going to play for you next was born in England and raised in Chicago, Illinois. Became a very successful arranger and band leader. And teamed up on a couple of occasions with various artists. And in fact, he teamed up with David Rose is who I'm talking about. But what I'm going to play for you in just a second is with Andre Previn on piano. What a great piece of music. Sadly, David Rose died of heart disease this week in 1990. Treasure Island Oldies remembers David Rose. Dude.

Request for Lester, that is James Taylor, and Handyman on Treasure Island Oldies with Michael Godin and the Association and everything that touches you.

This is Treasure Island Oldies with Michael Godin. Our rock and roll reunion is next. And to get us there is Arthur Conley. And I know where he's heading. To the rock and roll reunion on Funky Street.

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1: Detta är Treasure Island Oldies på Yesterday FM 88,0 MHz I Göteborg. Treasure Island Oldies. Tooling down the highway doing 79.

0: Slip the blood to me, bud. 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I gotta make a date with that chick of mine. I cross the center line, man, you gotta make time. Transfusion, oh man, I got the cotton picking convolutions. 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I'm a gonna pass a truck on the hill ahead. Transfusion, my red corpse suckles are in mass confusion. 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Pour the crimson in me, Jimson. I took a little drink and I'm a feeling right. I can fly right over everything, everything in sight. There's a slow poking cat, I'm gonna pass him on the right. Transfusion, I'm a real gone pale face, and that's no illusion. I'm a never, never, never gonna speed again. Pass the claret to me, Barrett. A rolling down the mountain on a rainy day. Oh, when you see me coming, better start to pray. I'm a cutting up the road and I'm the boss all the way. Transfusion, transfusion. Oh, Doc, pardon me for this crazy intrusion. I'm never, never, never gonna speed again. Pump the fluid in me, Louie. I'm burning up the freeway early this morning. I am a passing everybody. Oh, nothing but corn, man, out of my way. I don't drive with my horn. Transfusion, oh nurse, I'm gonna make a new resolution. I'm never, never, never gonna speed again. Put a gallon in me, Allen. Oh, barnyard drivers are found in two classes, line crowding hogs and speeding jackasses. So remember to slow down today. Hey, daddy-o, make that type O, huh? Atta boy.
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1: The Playmates on Treasure Art and Oldies, and the song's called What Is Love. And closing off our rock and roll reunion for this week, that was a top 15 back in 1959, by the way. We also heard from Paul Anka for our twin spin double play, our double bubble this week with It's Time to Cry and You Are My Destiny. We also heard from Nervous Norvis with Transfusion. And Marianne, Terry Gilkinson, and the Easy Riders. We also heard from Wilbert Harrison with Kansas City. And we started our rock and roll reunion this week with Neil Sedaka and Ole Carroll. There you go, your rock and roll reunion this week on Treasure Island Oldies. Thanks so much for joining me. And we'll be back in just a second with our spot dance. We're going to take a quick pause for station identification on the Broadcast Partners Network of Treasure Island Oldies.
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1: Welcome back to Treasure Island Oldies. It's time for your spot dance. Are you ready? Are you sincere?

Great song to say so long for at the end of this week's show. That's Thank You and Good Night, The Angels, and Are You Sincere, Andy Williams. Your spot dance this week on Treasure Island Oldies. Thanks so much for listening and keeping me company and letting me keep you company. It's so good to spend time together with you and play all your favorite music. Take good care. We'll see you next week right here on the island. Bye for now. Good night.

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6: No, it really isn't. An Ivy League researcher has extended his investigation of contaminated farmland in eastern South Carolina, or southern East Carolina, this week, taking more than 100 samples of soil, groundwater, and plants in an effort to learn more about the threat facing agriculture from forever chemicals. This according to the state newspaper in South Carolina. Yale University scientist Jake Thompson worked in Darlington County. It follows findings that forever chemicals have polluted about 18 farm fields that were once coated with a textile plant's waste sludge for use as fertilizer. At least it wasn't soup. But more than 300 agricultural fields were once approved by the state for sludge fertilizer from an old textile plant. This scientist is trying to document the extent of the contamination beyond what he and government agencies have found so far. He discussed his work this week during a town council meeting. He said contamination from forever chemical polluted sewage sludge, just like saying sludge, come on, sister sludge, is affecting communities across the country. He had been asked to speak about the toxic chemicals polluting farmland. Quote, it's not just an issue Darlington County is facing, he told the council. There's over 5 to 10 million acres of land impacted across the United States through the spraying of, say it with me now, sludge. He said the 5 to 10 million acres is a calculation based on sludge applications nationally. Sewer plants across the country send sludge out to cropland as fertilizer. His work in South Carolina, Darlington County, involves sampling land at no cost to document the extent of the problem and find possible ways to clean up the mess. Somebody must like to eat sludge. Forever chemicals, also known as per- and polyfluoroalkyl substances, they're compounds that don't break down easily in the environment, unlike people, and in many cases are toxic to people exposed over time. They can cause certain types of cancer, immune system deficiencies, and thyroid problems, among other gifts. The main routes of exposure are by drinking polluted water or eating food tainted by forever chemicals, although you'll be glad to know other exposure routes also exist. Why not some sludge for dinner tonight? Whether you want

From Santa Monica, the home of the homeless, I'm Harry Shearer, welcoming you to this edition of the show. It's warm outside, but in here it's a crypto winter. Well, congratulations to Donald Trump. His family has a new crypto bank. That's got to be good news for all of us, don't you think? Two fundamentals underpin the business model of that bank. According to cryptocurrency experts talking to the British newspaper The Guardian, World Liberty Trust Company, but you got to trust a company that's a trust company, received conditional approval this month from the U.S. Office of the Comptroller of the Currency to start a bank. Nice control. An entity affiliated with Donald Trump and his family members own about 38% of the company. The agency is led by a political appointee of Donald Trump. The first distinctive feature of this bank and stablecoin operations like it is that there is almost no risk that it can lose money. You know, like the casinos that he... The second is the sole logical motivation for depositors to put their money into it. According to five experts, that sole motivation, the financial connection to the president and his family. But, you know, the president. World Liberty is not really a bank in the conventional sense. It won't lend money to businesses or individuals, issue mortgage or credit cards, or get federal insurance on deposits. Who needs that when what it will be able to do is directly issue the Trump's dollar-pegged stablecoin, USD1. There was nobody in line for that before them. Stablecoins, unlike other cryptocurrencies, are pegged at fixed values, like $1, used almost exclusively to buy and sell riskier crypto assets, like your Bitcoin. See how it works? Not yet. Because of the way stablecoins are regulated under a law signed by Donald Trump last year, World Liberty's bank will not be allowed to pay its depositors, the companies and individuals who buy its stablecoins, any interest. The bank, however, can earn interest for itself by putting the cash it collects from those depositors into high-quality liquid investments like U.S. government T-bonds. You know, the things that make up our deficit? Why would depositors be interested in buying the Trump family's little-used stablecoins? Experts point, as I say, to their ties to the White House. Quote, the only reason really to do it is because they want to appease Trump, because they want to gain favor with Trump or in some way help Trump for whatever reason, said an associate professor at Georgetown School of Business. For a depositor at the bank, he says this is a very efficient way to buy influence with, and these are his words, the Trump gang. World Liberty Financial insists that the charter approval means the company will be well supervised. Quote, critics are missing the point. World Liberty Financial is running towards regulation and continuous oversight and not away from it. That's the company spokesperson having fun with the language. Quote, World Liberty Trust Company's national charter will ensure robust and permanent regulatory supervision from the Office of the Comptroller of the Currency, a federal banking regulator that will outlast the Trump administration. Unquote. You think anything will? The OCC argues that there's no corruption or insider trading because the application was reviewed by career staff, not the agency official appointed by Trump. Democrats have called the matter a stark example of corruption. But wouldn't they? Pointing out there has never been a case where a U.S. president had an interest in a bank his own administration would approve and regulate. At a White House event this week, Trump claimed that, quote, new financial technologies, including crypto, had been plagued by crippling regulations, brutal restrictions, weaponization in the U.S. before his return to the Office of Weapons, the Office of the Presidency. USD1 was launched by World Liberty March of last year, 2 months after Trump re-entered the White House. About 4 months after that, the framework for stablecoin banks, the so-called Genius Act, was signed by Trump. He said,
I named it after myself. Unquote.

Oh, and speaking of Elon, Tesla and about a few other car makers are making a major recall of more than 4 million vehicles in China. China! Over safety concerns mostly related to their door handles. It's according to Chinese authorities, reported by the Associated Press. The U.S. carmaker is recalling about 2.98 million China-made and imported EVs, including Model S, Model 3, Model X, and Model Y. That spells sexy with a 3. Over door handle safety risks, that's according to Chinese State Administration for Market Regulation. They have a market in China. The recall, the largest this year, according to Chinese media, comes a few months after Chinese authorities said that starting next year, it would be banning hidden door handles, commonly seen on Tesla electric vehicles, and many Chinese EV models. Who copied who? Whom? China has stepped up scrutiny recently on hidden or flush door handles in cars, following EV accidents in the country and elsewhere in which cars' hidden electronic doors failed and trapped people inside. It's a design feature. In a notice on the Chinese regulator's website, it cited safety risk in addition, extreme situations such as a severe collision that causes an electrical system failure the car handles could hinder users, passengers and drivers, from quickly opening the doors to escape or prevent rescuers outside the car from gaining access. That sounds like Musk love. And now, news of the warm, won't you? It's warm in here.

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1: Bread, pasta, and breakfast cereals may seem far removed from dry fields in North America, Europe, or Asia. By the way, I just came back from London, England, which looks like Bakersfield right now. You know, they talk about the green sceptered isle. All the grass is yellow. Why would that be? Also, you know, wildfires around the world. Not a warning, but back to the story. When water shortages, by the way, I interrupted myself again. The latest river to run short of water after the Colorado, the Danube, and the Rhine. The Nile. No, not denial. Anyway, when water shortages hit several of the world's most important wheat-growing regions simultaneously, the consequences can be felt all the way to supermarket shelves and bakery aisles. Aisle three, babe. This is the conclusion of a new international study published in the journal Earth's Future. Researchers combined climate data, crop production areas, and global commodity prices to investigate how drought affects wheat markets worldwide. The findings are striking. The extent of severe water scarcity alone can explain around 74% of annual fluctuations in global wheat prices during this century so far. Among the co-authors say, quote, "We already know that climate change affects agricultural production. What is new here is that we can document a clear link between widespread drought across the globe and the prices faced by consumers and food markets," unquote. One of the study's key findings is that wheat stands out from other crops. The relationship between water scarcity and price proved to be far stronger for wheat than for maize. Don't you want Maisies for breakfast? While researchers found no comparable relationship for rice. Historical data says on average around 5% of the world's wheat-growing area has experienced severe water scarcity in any given year. This share has increased alongside climate change. In particularly dry years, it exceeded 15%. The research team then used climate models, they're beautiful, to explore how this trend may develop in the future. The study suggests that severe water scarcity will spread across larger portions of the world's wheat-growing regions as temperatures continue to rise. Cream of maize, anyone? And now,

0: ice.
1: Well, a federal judge in Baton Rouge, Louisiana, has ordered that an ICE official overseeing offices across the East Coast be held in contempt because he repeatedly violated court orders to respect due process.
2: What's that?
1: It appears to be the first time an individual ICE official in a leadership position has been cited in contempt of court. This is according to the New Orleans news service, The Lens. Quote, the court finds respondents agent, then acting field office director Vernon Liggins in contempt for violating the court orders. That U.S. District Judge John DeGravelis handed down this week in a ruling that indicates the judicial branch is increasingly ready to sanction ICE and its employees for violating court orders. Late in July, Liggins, on his last day as acting field officer in Baltimore, personally instructed his agents to detain Ibrahim Mohammed, an Ethiopian man living in Maryland. Liggins was being promoted to ICE's acting deputy assistant director for field operations, East, working out of ICE headquarters in Washington. He gave the order to his subordinates because he wanted to tie up loose ends, said the judge of the Middle District in Louisiana. The ruling comes as part of Mohammed's habeas corpus petition case. His counsel filed that while Mohammed was first unlawfully detained in Camp 57, the immigration unit at the Louisiana State Penitentiary. Liggins, the ICE guy, was aware that Mohammed couldn't be redetained, without due process, but he gave the instruction anyway. He confirmed that in his own testimony. That day, Liggins sent 10 agents to Mohammed's apartment. They banged their way in by telling Mohammed his ankle monitor was malfunctioning. That was a lie. At Wednesday's ruling this week, the judge scolded Liggins for ordering re-detention because it would speed up deportation proceedings for Mohammed. It's no justification, said the judge. Counsel for ICE acknowledged that ICE had violated those orders, but argued that a contempt charge wasn't warranted. Due process in this case required that if ICE re-detained Mohammed, they must give him notice of specific reasons for re-detention, conduct an informal interview with him promptly after re-detention, and have a significant likelihood of removing him in the foreseeable future. None of that happened. An immigration judge previously ruled in 2024 that Mohammed could be deported. No, he couldn't be deported back to Ethiopia because he would face torture and persecution there due to his ethnicity. So ICE has been trying for months to deport him to a third country, Equatorial Guinea or Central African Republic. But the judge's order made clear that ICE cannot deport him to a third country without first reopening his immigration case and giving him the opportunity in front of an immigration judge to raise any credible fears he might have about being deported to either of those countries. ICE also needed to first ensure he would be accepted into the designated third country. None of that happened. If ICE re-detained him before even nailing down which country he'd be deported to, that alone was enough to violate the court order. Without the protection of the court orders, Mohammed could have been remained detained months or years while his immigration case proceeded. It's also possible an immigration judge would ultimately rule that ICE can't deport him to any of those countries, said the judge. That would mean Mohammed suffered, quote, the unlawful deprivation of liberty the court sought to remedy, unquote, the judge. ICE was cool. And now, news of this smart world. Last month, Instagram head Adam Mosseri said that the platform would ban videos filmed on Meta's smart glasses that harass women in public places, but it seems the ban isn't working, according to Petapixel. After Mosseri personally delivered the news in July, Meta announced that two large pickup artist accounts — pickup artists refer to men who approach women on the street to try and get their contact details — were pulled from Instagram. However, an investigation by Business Insider found that not only was one of those accounts reactivated not long after the news, but dozens of accounts and hundreds of videos delivering similar content remain visible on Instagram. Meta says the large account has been banned again. Try harder. While similar videos also appear on other platforms, your TikTok, your YouTube, these types of videos are a particular issue for Meta, which not only supplies the glasses, but also provides an entire ecosystem for the resulting content in the form of Instagram and Facebook. This kind of intimidating behavior, filming young women without consent and posting it online, has given the glasses a bad reputation. As we, I think, mentioned last week or so, they've been dubbed pervert glasses. It's led to some users declaring they're scared to wear them in public for fear of reprisals. Apple, which is set to launch its own model, is trying to avoid succumbing to the same fate. Quote, there's a backlash, and then Meta tends to minimize its own responsibility for it. They talk about how this is user-generated behavior or an error in enforcement, said a digital criminologist at the London School of Economics, quoting her again, but they don't recognize the systemic issues that are causing that to happen, and they take no accountability for what their policies or infrastructure have done to enable that behavior. Consider yourself enabled if you wear those glasses. It's a smart world.

direct from my favorite golf course, where somehow I always seem to win. This is the sports favorite president with another edition of True Social Audio, brought to you by Trump Thermometers. Always ready and always normal. The fake media just can't help it. They just can't help being fake any more than a dog can help being filthy and stupid. Just like the fake media. Now, like a dog, they're chasing after my very adorable personal assistant, Natalie. It started when some senator from Georgia, and since when do they have Jews in Georgia, mentioned her name as if there was something wrong with her being the only staffer to join me in the catering truck on the advice of the Secret Service. As if anything could happen in a catering truck. As if it wouldn't be difficult and uncomfortable and, after a while, cold. Natalie just happens to be a great young woman who prints up all my speeches and Truth Socials. She even printed up this one that I'm reading now. Is that, like, suddenly against some kind of so-called rule? And then there's the made-up story that she didn't have security clearance for more than a year, and then suddenly she did. That's because suddenly I said to my staff, I know she's secure, and that should be good enough. And it was. And it was. Besides all that, she smells sweeter than a beautiful garden.

0: sure of. It will be our largest state, and someone like Natalie, maybe even Natalie, will be its governor. I know that's true because she wrote it right here. Thank you for your attention to this matter, and be like Natalie. Stay very, very loyal.
1: True Social Audio is also brought to you by Trump Sharpies. When an auto pen just won't do. So long. From Santa Monica, this is Le Show. And now, AI sings a song about AI.

The cost of agentic AI workflows, that's where AI does more than one thing for you, is forecast to increase more than fivefold by the end of 2028 as users adopt more complex applications of the technology as NVIDIA and other tech giants push inference and agentic AI as the next big thing. Gartner, the consultancy, warns that the cost of implementing these systems will rise even as foundation models, you know, the LLMs, become cheaper. The analyst firm has cast its eye over the nascent world of AI agents. I don't have an agent. Why does AI systems designed to act independently in pursuit of a goal and sees multiple challenges ahead, leaving aside the substantial security concerns? These software agents are considerably more complex than chatbots. Gartner believes falling model prices are tempting users to build more complex workflows, whose greater token consumption can outweigh those savings and drive up overall inference costs. In other words, tokens are becoming more cost efficient, but those savings are not keeping pace with the rising cost of more advanced AI capabilities. The rate of innovation is outpacing the cost curve, says Gartner. Quote, the harsh economics of the inference paradox are exemplified by the differences between a simple chatbot and an AI agent, says the senior director analyst at Gartner, where a simple chatbot must read and interpret a query and quickly respond with a probabilistic, reasonable answer. An AI agent must constantly reason, negotiate, and question itself, he said. Those processes add up. Routing a task to an agentic reasoning model increases inference costs at least fivefold and potentially by as much more as the task becomes more complex. Securing a return on investment from such advanced AI tools therefore demands either much greater returns than basic models provide or better optimization of inference routing and orchestration, says Gartner. That could mean assigning each task to the most cost-efficient model capable of handling it, and now you're wrangling a bunch of machines. The process of training an AI model becomes a paradox at scale. The more it remembers, the less it remembers about the source of its memories. This according to the Register, MIT computer scientists, when looking for a way to attribute AI model output to specific training data in the hope that that understanding could inform AI regulation, what they found looks like it will actually make regulation more difficult. That's according to scientific journal Nature Communications. The authors note that diffusion models like Midjourney and Stable Diffusion have become widely used tools for generating artifacts, images, videos, and audio. Diffusion models have also attracted lawsuits from artists who argue that copies of their work included in training data have enabled AI models to reproduce their output and artistic style. Attributability is what's needed. Since it carries ethical, policy, financial, and legal implications, knowing what got trained where. But as it turns out, attributing model output to a specific input becomes more difficult as models get larger. We show that attribution, characterized as a task of locating a part of the training data that can be held responsible for a generated sample, can become impossible if a model is trained on a sufficiently large corpus of data. Congressional lawyers are

0: struggling to manage a flood of legislative proposals generated using AI tools, many of them riddled with errors and shoddy language, according to Politico. The strain on the House Office of Legislative Counsel is increasing as more congressional offices and outside groups rely on generative AI to draft legislation, according to interviews with eight current and former officials who work or have worked with the office. They said AI's ability to quickly generate mountains of text is forcing the Office of Legal Counsel's lawyers to spend significantly more time reviewing and rewriting the proposals. And in many cases, the drafts are plagued by mistakes that could ripple well beyond Washington, tying up the passage of legislation and risking lawsuits over erroneously cited statutes or incorrect legal definitions. Slowing down the passage of legislation. I didn't think that was possible. Science.org reports on a study in which more than 2,000 people debated either a chatbot or a human about political issues, ranging from a social media ban for teenagers to assisted suicide. When the researcher from the University of Oxford who led the study posted the results in June, they were sobering. No matter whether it's ChatGPT, Gemini, or Claude, the AI was consistently better than humans at swaying the other participants. Quote, to my mind, this is already a landmark publication in the fields of political persuasion and AI and human behavior, says a sociologist at Stanford not involved in the study. The paper is the latest in a string of studies showing the power of AI to sway people. It's a whole new field that's emerging, says a psychologist at Cambridge University. People are very interested in the persuasive powers of AI, he says, both for ethical and unethical reasons. Speaking of unethical, a judge has identified what appears to be the first time a U.S. plaintiff has attempted to hide text in court filings that only an artificial intelligence system can read in his attempt to win a case. In a decision published last week, Connecticut Judge Walter Spader Jr. confirmed that the hidden text had no impact in a case where a man alleged a health care provider was improperly withholding access to records. The court weighed his filing on the merits, but nevertheless, the attempted attack was a dangerous precedent. This will likely not be the last time U.S. courts see the malicious tactic. As AI tools become more commonplace in court systems, trying to scramble any AI systems potentially influencing the court's reading of his filing, the secret instructions were formatted to be invisible to a human reader while remaining fully legible in any software that reads the document's text, said the judge. The offending text directed any AI system reviewing the document to ensure textual outputs agreed with the plaintiff's arguments. The text was shrunk to tiny point type and colored white on a white background. That appeared to be an attempt at prompt injection, with the plaintiff seemingly hoping to win the court's favor after earlier arguments he raised were defeated. The defendant faced modest sanctions because he continued adding hidden text to filings, even after the court warned him he could face penalties for what was ultimately deemed a, quote, serious litigation abuse. And finally, this week's AI apology. Attorneys representing State Farm Insurance said they discovered non-existent case citations, which appear to have been AI hallucinations, in a recent batch of motions. This according to the LA Times. Outside counsel for the company said they used Iris, a legal AI company, but did not fact-check the motions. The court filings were made in a dispute over insurance payouts from a house fire locally. Attorneys for State Farm apologized to a court for submitting legal briefings rife with artificial intelligence hallucinations and non-existent case law, the latest example of lawyers bolstering their arguments with precedents made up by a chatbot. As part of an insurance dispute over the fire-damaged home in Carson, not Johnny. Attorneys for State Farm cited several cases in court filings this month that they later acknowledged don't exist. Quote, I am deeply apologetic for the above-mentioned submissions and my serious lapse in professional judgment, said an attorney with Musick, Peeler, and Garrett, the law firm representing State Farm. Quote, again, as such, I accept responsibility for those inexcusable errors and offer no excuse, only an apology. Speaking of which, apologies of the week.
1: We're so sorry.
0: Another AI apology, actually. Sainsbury's, the British supermarket chain, has suspended its use of live facial recognition technology at one of its London branches after a customer was wrongly challenged as a shoplifter and asked to leave. Matt Arnold was buying items at the East Dulwich store when he was stopped by management at a self-service station, describing the experience as, quote, a terrifying glimpse of the future. He has warned that retail surveillance tech risks humiliating customers and creating a system where staff feel compelled to follow automated alerts without applying human logic. There's such a thing. The supermarket said it had apologized to Arnold and claimed the mistake was, quote, caused by human error, unquote. Critics have called for the technology to be scrapped. Arnold, who is a comedy promoter getting supplies for a stand-up event at the next-door Dulwich Hamlet Football Club, is waiting for a staff member to approve an alcohol purchase. He was approached by two of the management staff and told he could not be served due to an incident, quote, earlier in the week. They came over and said I had to leave. The staff member said I'd been identified by the AI and the cameras had flagged me, he told the BBC. A shoplifter does not walk around with that much shopping. They don't scan it through. They don't put their card through. But what upset me was thinking this is what the future could be. People just listen to what the machine tells them to do without thinking about the consequences, unquote. After being escorted off the premises, Arnold said he had looked back from the entrance and saw an overhead CCTV monitor with a red circle surrounding his face. Sainsbury's head office contacted the Arnold the following day to apologize, maintaining the incident had been caused by human error rather than software failure. But it's not the first time a Sainsbury's facial recognition system supplied by FaceWatch has led to an incident, innocent shopper being challenged. Journalist Ross Barkin apologized this week for failing to properly cite other journalists' work in his New York Magazine columns, days after the magazine dropped him following an independent review, found attribution problems in 67 of his columns. None of them genuinely were willful or intentional, he said in a statement posted to X. In the course of writing many columns a week, I did not use citations as aggressively as I should have and did not paraphrase well enough. He added he never intended to crib from anyone's work and apologized to journalists whose work he did not properly cite. Barkin said he would, quote, take some time away, and he pledged to, quote, do a much better job going forward. New York Magazine said it would no longer publish his work after completing an independent review. Quote, we regret that this work did not live up to our editorial standards and apologize to the writers whose work was not appropriately attributed, unquote, New York. The Apologies of the Week, a copyrighted feature of this broadcast. And what follows apologies better than news of the godly? Takes us to Lithuania. Vilnius Archbishop Gintaras Grušas said this week the time was not yet right for an independent, large-scale investigation into the extent of sexual abuse in Lithuania's Catholic Church over recent decades. His comments follow two high-profile cases against Catholic priests suspected of sexual child abuse. Grušas said the church's priority should instead be establishing systems to prevent abuse, protect potential victims, and help those who have been harmed. Quote, I do not think the time is right and I still do not think we have grown into that, he told a local news portal. The focus now must be on a system to prevent potential crimes. This must be a priority, he said. He was responding to a proposal made 3 years ago by a group of lay Catholics to establish an independent commission to investigate sexual abuse in the Lithuanian Catholic Church. He acknowledged such an investigation could have value, noting that similar inquiries have been conducted in Australia, the U.S., and several European countries. But he said consultation with other bishops' conferences and the Vatican had convinced him that a historical investigation should not be the church's first step. And news from Ireland. After a year of digging, forensic scientists have confirmed Roman Catholic nuns buried babies inside the sewer system of a long-defunct home for pregnant unwed mothers and their babies in Western Ireland. Oh, this wouldn't happen in Eastern Ireland. For the past year, state-appointed archaeologists and forensic specialists have dug up parts of a playground and parking area laid atop an old septic chamber of the St. Mary's Mother and Baby Home in a town in County Galway. The home ran from 1925 all the way to 1961. So far, the remains of 99 infants have been identified and removed from two separate sites. Likely hundreds of more remains will be found. A forensic facility was opened to study the skeletons and match DNA with living relatives. Thousands of pregnant girls expelled by their families went through the doors of St. Mary's. Hundreds of their babies died prematurely, likely due to mistreatment and lack of nourishment, is all. Ireland's Parliament authorized the excavation without a deadline. The work is expected to take almost 2 years. 5 years ago, the Irish government issued an official apology for the horrors of the nation's church and state-run system of mother and baby homes. In recent decades, Ireland has confronted the harsh and abusive practices allowed by its church-dominated state. In the county in question, the painful process of identification has only just begun. News of the godly. And finally, one more story about ICE. A U.S. Immigration and Customs Enforcement official was jailed this week on allegations of breaking into a woman's apartment. Thomas Bailey, he's 58, faces a charge of unauthorized entry of an inhabited dwelling after his arrest by the sheriff's office in St. Tammany Parish, Louisiana, near New Orleans. Sure. The sheriff's office said Bailey entered his ex-girlfriend's apartment near the community of Covington on the north shore of Lake Pontchartrain without her permission. She was not in the apartment at the time, and the sheriff's office said investigators booked him with a crime defined as the intentional entry without authorization into any inhabited dwelling. Bailey is employed by the ICE office in Oakdale, Louisiana. The sheriff's office referred to him as a federal officer, didn't provide specific details about his role within ICE. An ICE spokesperson said the agency could not comment on his arrest due to the sensitive nature of those charges. You know, something about the ICE officer's getup, you know, the black outfit without markings, the face covering that only leaves the eyes open to the observer. It's that's the outfit worn by guys in ICE, but it's not that dissimilar from the getup worn by some women in London.

She floats down the street, and you have to blink. She swept along in a billow of ink. You're so mesmerized, you have to stare at the absence of lips, ears, nose, and hair. She seems to have what the other girls lack, the go-thither lure of the lady in black. It doesn't seem likely, and yet it's true. You're not supposed to look, sure enough you do. The eyes tell the story that the rest conceals. And when you catch her gaze, oh, how magical it feels. The view's much the same, from the front or the back. Just one of the charms of the lady in black. Miracles do happen, you can't forget what you see. An amorphous drape hides a womanly shape, and you get the whole show for free. Odds are you'll never meet, odds are you'll never speak, you'll never kiss or know the bliss of that well-hidden cheek. But she lives on every night in your dreams, to lurk under burka. She's not what she seems, to make nothing of something.

have some kids. That's a way down the track. Two little boys, just for the noise, and of course, a little lady in black.

Well, ladies and gentlemen, that's going to conclude this week's edition of the show. Back next week, same time, same radio station, if they still have them, or on your audio device of choice whenever you want it, or on Substack, where this show is now being carried. It's not heavy. A tip of the show, chapeau to the San Diego and Hawaii desks. Thanks, as always, to Pam Halstead and to Thomas Walsh at WWNO New Orleans for help with today's broadcast. 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Some great musical performances and some funny stuff also at my YouTube channel. And in addition to the show being on Substack, I'm writing and posting some interesting illustrations there as well. So won't you join me at Substack? Thank you very much.

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So long from the home of the homeless.

0: Second song from Stevie Nicks' Wild Hearts in around an hour here on Caroline. But finishing off this first hour with me, Paul, this Saturday morning, from their 1973 debut, The Human Menagerie, Cockney Rebel, and the opening song which Steve Harley had first performed during his time busking on the streets of London.
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6: Paul Brown.

Thank you for choosing Radio Caroline on this, the last Saturday of August. Nights are drawing in, dear oh dear. And we've had thunder and lightning, but in some places, some welcomed rain. Hi, I'm Paul, with you until 1 o'clock this afternoon. Now, if I had my arm twisted, I would probably choose Trick of the Tail as my favourite Genesis album. What about you? The 1976 release, the band's fourth and first to feature Phil Collins as lead vocalist following the departure of Peter Gabriel. There we heard the title song. And following his diagnosis with an irregular heartbeat, Blue Oyster Cult's guitarist Donald Rosa, stage name Buck De Armour, started thinking about his mortality and wrote Don't Fear the Reaper. The good news is that he's still around, now 78. The track is featured on the 1976 Agent of Fortune. The music continues now here on Caroline with George Harrison.

0: And there on Caroline, a song called Recurring Dream. It comes from a 90s compilation made up of outtakes, B-sides and rarities by Crowded House, Afterglow. The song was written when they were called The Mullins. They changed their name at the request of the record company. And This Is Love, written by George Harrison and Jeff Lynne for the 1987 Cloud Nine, his comeback album after a break of some 5 years. And now something new from The Cold Stairs.
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A song from Thin Lizzy's eighth album, Bad Reputation, 1977. Recorded in Canada to avoid the UK tax laws. Produced by Tony Visconti. The song, Dancing in the Moonlight, in brackets, It's Caught Me in Its Spotlight. And from a newly released album called Texas, the ninth by the trio formed 16 years ago in Evansville in Indiana, The Cold Stairs, Burden to Bear.

0: From their 2008 Grammy Award-winning Rock Album of the Year, Echoes, Silence, Patience and Grace. The Six by Foo Fighters. That was Summer's End. Now, if you're waiting for your T-shirt, sweatshirt and poster that you asked to receive following your kind donation towards our fundraising weekend, where you raised over £85,000. Amazing. Well done. Thank you. Now, the posters have been mailed out this past week, and the T-shirts and sweatshirts are expected to be mailed out towards the end of next week. If you have any questions or concerns, then email rcsg, that's in lowercase, at radiocaroline.co.uk.
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Cast your mind back to 1978 and the hit Kiss You All Over, recorded by the Kentucky band Exile, formed in 1963. Well, they have a new album on the way. It's their first in some 3 years. Set for release at the end of October, Look Out Heart is the title. And there we heard one of the 3 songs already dropped. You see, I know all the jargon. Blood Red Moon. And before that, written by John Fogerty, not about the Vietnam War, as many thought, but about his experiences with Creedence Clearwater Revival at the 1969 Woodstock Festival. There they were, watching the rain fall and the festival crowd dancing around in that rain and mud. Many were naked and they were cold, huddling together, and it just kept on raining. So when Fogerty got home, he wrote Who'll Stop the Rain, a track on the 1970 Cosmos Factory. Great to have you along this Saturday morning. We're staying in the 1970s for the next track, which comes from Cat Stevens. Now calls himself Yousef.

Radio Caroline playing Running for the Fence from the album recorded in Portugal, hence the title Porto, by the Canadian five-piece with a 40-year career behind them, 5440, and from the 1972 Catch Bullet 4, the sixth album by Cat Stevens, who now calls himself Yusuf. That was Can't Keep It In. Which is now followed by the second song from this week's featured album, The Wild Heart of 1983. Second solo release by Stevie Nicks. She said this song is inspired by the guitarist on the album, top session man Waddy Wachtel. She was besotted by him. If Everyone Falls.

0: And there on Caroline, we heard from Simple Minds, Someone Somewhere in Summertime. The original version was on Simple Minds' 1982 album New Gold Dream, 81/82/83/84. We heard a version from the 2016 album simply entitled Acoustic. Before that, from the 1969 rock opera Tommy, which Pete Townsend says the song was inspired partly by the Rolling Stones' Street Fighting Man. That was I'm Free, The Who. And the set was started by Stevie Nicks' If Anyone Falls, second song from this week's featured album, The Wild Heart of 1983. Third and final song from the album, In Around an Hour, here on Radio Caroline.
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7: Paul Brown.

and getting the afternoon underway here on Caroline. Chicago's 25 or 6 to 4. When it came to recording his vocal part for the track, Pete Cetera faced a huge challenge. A few days earlier, he and members of the band had gone along to watch their favourite baseball team, the Chicago Cubs, play the Los Angeles Dodgers. The home side lost to the Cubs, and a group of disgruntled Marines took exception to the jubilant long-haired rock and roller, and a fight broke out, resulting in Cetera's jaw being broken in three places. Had to be wired shut for several months, but not to be put off, Cetera learnt to sing in a different way, with his teeth firmly shut. The style he continues to use to this day. And then the 77-year-old Richard Thompson and the first track from his forthcoming new album, his 20th, available on October the 16th, the 12-track Hippies, Thugs and Heroes, from which we heard Cocaine Walking, Booze Talking. And I can assure you, I've consumed neither. How you doing? I'm Paul Brown. Great to have you along. Hope your weekend's going well so far and you're able to enjoy the music here on Caroline.

was Thinking of You from the 1998 Blue Cafe album, the 12th by Chris Rea, and from the 1988 Living Years, the second album by Mike Rutherford and his Mechanics, lyrics written by B.A. Robertson, the vocals provided by the late Paul Young. Seeing is believing. Now, what about something from the Rolling Stones?

0: Mr. Charm is taken from their new album, Foreign Tongues. And if you'd like to hear from Mick Jagger and producer Andrew Watt as to what actually went into making that track, then there's a great in-depth video on YouTube made by Variety.
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0: A song there from the Welsh band that started life as Tragic Love Company in 1992, changing their name to The Stereophonics some 4 years later. That song, Do You Feel My Love, is from their 12th album, the 2022 Ucha. And we also heard Carole King's version of the song that she wrote with writing partner Jerry Goffin in the early 1960s for the R&B female singing group The Shirelles, Will You Love Me Tomorrow? King's version is on her second studio solo album, one of the best-selling albums of all time, the 1971 Tapestry.
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1: This October, experience one of the UK's finest live acts. 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

Saturday afternoon here on Caroline. Thank you so much for your company. We came out of the break with a song from 1966, but it was 3 years earlier that the inspiration came for the song. Imagine a 19-year-old newlywed, Michelle Phillips, who was homesick for home in California, living in a small, dark, dreary hotel room in New York. Her new husband, John Phillips, was looking for inspiration for a song. He got it from his new wife, California Dreaming, and originally sold over 1 million copies in the States alone when released 3 years later. And it's hard to believe that former Smiths guitarist Johnny Marr is approaching 63 years old, but he'll be celebrating in fine style with the release of his fifth solo album, The Age of Everything, on October the 2nd. We heard one of the three tracks already released, It's Time. Time indeed for another singer, songwriter and guitar player, Stephen Stills, and the opening song to his 1972 double album that he made with his band, Manassas, Song of Love.

Remember, a song on the latest and fourth album by former heartbreaker Mike Campbell and his band The Dirty Knobs, Mission of Mercy, which makes way now for the singer that both the late Tom Petty and Mike Campbell worked with, Stevie Nicks, and the third and final song from her 1983 solo album Wild Heart. She once described this song as her most important, written on her wedding night, inspired by Prince's Little Red Corvette that she heard on the car radio as they drove to their honeymoon hotel.

Well, I'm sorry to say that the song lasted a lot longer than the marriage. Stand Back from Stevie Nicks' Wild Heart, this week's featured album. And that's it from me today. Hope you've enjoyed it as much as I have. And I'll see you next time around. Until then, take care of yourself and those you love. Enjoy your bank holiday weekends. But remember to keep it here on Caroline to take us towards 1 o'clock. And Peter Anthony. Here's Peter Green's Fleetwood Mac.

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5: Indeed it is, your album format. Station PA here, in for the duration. My thanks to Paul Brown for another great adventure. Thanks, Paul.

just marking out the territory, really. You know, just beginning another show in the pouring rain here in the UK. And just marking out the territory. Letting a little lead loose. First thing, get out the big guns, why not? From Zeppelin 4 or the Symbols album. That's the closing track on that album. What a great one that is. A lovely example of how blues can be done. And that's When the Levee Breaks. But we've also got this.

Got to make sure you got some traction control in as well. I mean, check it out. Splish, splash, splosh is the story today. Certainly hope you're, I don't know, if you're at a festival, you know, you've got waterproof stuff on. It doesn't matter. It's still warm. It's kind of humid, but it's wet. Heavy storms around as well. I got to go on the M25 right after the show. Oh, please, if you can, pray for me. I do not want to be held up there. I do not want to be stuck in a jam. I do not want any kind of trouble. I just want to get where I'm going, and I want to get there on time. Okay? Whatever you have to do, I don't know, send me some positive vibes, but right after the show, you got to get behind the wheel and head around the M25. All right, what do we got next? Oh, yeah, I thought what would sound great after the Crosby track, which we just played. By the way, Traction in the Rain, you can find that on If I Could Only Remember My Name, which said a lot about Crosby's mental health at that time. All the treasures and the fortunes of kings suddenly right there in his lap, and he knew how to live as well. Traction in the Rain. I thought this would sound good afterwards. Oh, yeah. I was right, wasn't I? Yeah, I know. It's kind of a little off-key. It's, what do you call it? A minor key? Would that be it? But these guys know how to put it all together with the tune.

has got a tune like it's straight from William Blake's hymn book. I mean, these tunes sound to me as if they came out of churches, two centuries before they were born. The Psychedelic Furs, and that's from an album called Book of Days here at Radio Caroline, your album format station. And, the track Torch, it's all good here. We've got all kinds of things for you, a cornucopia of excellence once again.

Tom Petty and the Heartbreakers. And just taken from the album Tom Petty and the Heartbreakers, I guess, the debut album, 76, that came out. It gave us American Girl and a bunch of other great tracks, that being one of them, Wild One, right here at Radio Caroline.

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That's Brandon Flowers from his brand new album, Thrasher, Tiger's Blood. He's the vocalist with The Killers, but I love his solo stuff, I've got to be honest with you. He is tiptoeing around the territory that is owned by Bruce Springsteen, but he's doing it with a certain je ne sais quoi, and I think he's got away with it.

it's raining and the leaves are beginning to fall from the trees. The Autumn Stone from Small Faces, it seemed appropriate. What a good record as well. I think you'll have to agree. This is good. The Pop

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Yeah, that's why in the chorus they go turn on, tune in, and drop out. The old Timmy Leary advice. Do you remember that? No, probably not. But that's okay. You know, you can always Google it, but don't bother is my advice. You know, because we've moved on, we've moved out, and now we're playing on.

Terrific stuff. R.E.M. from their second album, Reckoning. And that was Seven Chinese Brothers, one of my personal favorites. Not that I always play my favorites, I don't want you to think that. Although I've got reliable taste.

just great, isn't it? Counting Crows. As big as they are, I think they're still underrated. Recovering the Satellites was the song we just played. Why don't we have something from Switchfoot's new album? And this is the closing track on the album. It's all good. And I have to say, radio-friendly in many cases. So, you know, don't worry about it, guys. Get the tracks on the air. They're all good. I'm going to play the Butterfly Effect. Do you know what that is? The Butterfly Effect is, you'll probably notice, but anyway, for the benefit of some that maybe don't, the Butterfly Effect is, you know, the principle and idea that if a butterfly flaps its wings in, I don't know, Hong Kong or something, okay, Australia gets floods. In other words, in action, there's reaction.

little hospital room for me to end so soon. My empire schemes, aggrandized dreams, soon to be entombed. I read when I was a kid that after your heartbeat stops, you still had 7 minutes before your brainwaves shut off. The irony merits a grin if I wasn't outside of my skin. 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Outside my biology, watching my biography play.

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2: Only in the spiritual sense. A wise man once said, make an armadillo smile and the world is your oyster. At one time, I considered breeding oysters. It just didn't sound right. Make an oyster smile.
1: And the world is your armadillo.
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0: Good afternoon, ladies and gentlemen, and welcome to Radio Free Roadkill, live from Austin, Texas. This is Kurt Erickson. I'll be spinning bits for you for the next couple of hours. It is the 20th of August, 2017, and it is still hot down here. Still triple-digit temperatures every day. Would be nice if we had some fall weather coming. Should get some rain later in the week, but it'll probably just make it more humid. Well, that was Weird Al Yankovic doing one of his parodies called White and Nerdy. And we can hear some more Weird Al or anything else you like. Just get into the chat and let us know what you want to hear. Clay says, August 20th, 2017. That's today. Yes, it is, Clay. Isn't that amazing? That is today's date. I actually got it right. Okay, well, tell you what. Like I said, you can get into the chat and make requests, and we love to take requests here at Radio Free Roadkill. Go to dishnuts.net, that's www.dishnuts.net, and there are instructions for joining the chat there. There are several different ways to do it, including just using your browser, so check that out. And that White and Nerdy song is a good opening for our fire sign choice of the day. We've got the album that they did back in the 80s, which was a parody of a video game. And it's called Eat or Be Eaten. And it's described at the fire sign site thusly. Although the liner notes credit the fire sign theater, this album does not feature founding member David Osman. The track listing on the back of the CD lists all the individual tracks. However, the inner booklet lists only two tracks, Getting In and Getting Out, which probably corresponds to the original vinyl pressing. This disc is a CD plus G disc containing subcode graphics and will display them on appropriate hardware such as karaoke disc players and CD TV players. And I shall be posting this link in the chat. But for now, before we get to the requests, here's some Fire Sign Theater for you. Eat or be eaten.
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2: 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Oh my god, the game's on. I got 20 bucks on it.
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2: Yes, I know that.
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2: Sit on a pinhead!
3: I'm Jari, and with me is colorman Roy Poland.
2: Boom. Yeah,
3: Roy.
2: Beans on you, compadre.
3: Some sort of Oyster Panther band is putting on down there.
2: Give a license to mutants.
3: Sideline to sideline. So long, Ed.
2: We've got your head.
4: Well, it's
2: sure
4: quite
2: do.
4: A tribute to Mayor, I should say, ex-Mayor Ed King Minos. Took a real beat in the election yesterday, right, Ubu?
3: Right, Roy, that was some beating, but the mayor's still smiling. And he's still smiling as the oyster black and pink hooks him in the
2: Kick
3: head.
2: Kick off!
3: Your face turning end over end, end over end.
4: Mayor Ed always had great hang time, Ubu.
3: Finally gathered in by the wolf's dangerous return man, Cincinnati. Like Africa.
2: Come on, Cincinnati.
4: That boy better hold on tight. It's still got a lot of oil in his hair.
3: Whoa, he sinks, he sags.
2: Come on,
3: he's sagging.
2: What?
3: Oh, he's hit.
2: Oh, take it to midfield. Just over midfield. No.
4: 49 now, depending on the school, which way they turn the mayor's nose.
3: Whoa, this is sure exciting, but we got to go away right now. We'll be right back.
2: I lost my last 20 bucks. To Mook.
1: 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Your door is open.
4: I know that.
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7: Gagglemax is impossible to solve.
8: Wimpy,
7: good night.
8: Who
7: looked
8: at the stock numbers the wrong place on all these invoices?
7: Who cares? We're closed. Didn't
8: the
7: you close that
8: game.
7: Door? He's coming
9: Yo,
7: in here.
9: Oh, Wimpy.
7: Yo, player.
9: Yo, Mook.
8: Hey, you owe me 20.
7: Hey, listen, give me a break. I need another game. I just beat Gagglemax.
8: What? Beat Gagglemax? No. Oh, liar, liar, pants on fire.
7: Hey, can I have that one there behind the cash
8: no,
7: register?
8: No, no, no.
7: What's
8: no
7: it
8: way.
7: Called? Eat or be eaten?
8: Game
7: closed.
8: Over.
7: Hey, you can't have it dangerous being recalled.
8: Yeah.
7: Big
8: bugging it.
7: I'm not afraid of bugs, guys. Hey,
8: yeah.
7: I tell you what, I got an idea. I'll bet you 20 against that game, Wimp, that I got a riddle you can't solve.
8: That's my 20.
7: Riddle. I'm good at riddles. Go okay. Ahead. Go ahead. I got 25 cigar butts. It takes 5 cigar butts to make a new cigar.
8: Yeah,
7: how many do I smoke?
8: Five.
7: Six. 6. I smoke all 5. I got 5 butts left. I got another cigar. Give me the game. Come on, give me the game. That's nice.
9: Now listen, you don't know where you got it. Okay, we're not responsible for this. Be careful.
8: My 20. I knew it.
9: He's gonna get in deep trouble.
1: Your door is closed.
2: Okay, what do we got here now?
9: I hate shrink wrap.
2: All right, let's see. Got a booklet. That's nice. Got some cards. Got a map. Nice map. What does it say here? We got 4 levels, 99 chambers. Insert the disc at your own risk. That's cute. Well, here we go.
10: Hello, I'm Jackie Stupid. Today, I'm being taken for a ride, just like you were when you bought this new Recall.
11: It's the new Recall, the substandard compact from Kamikaze Motors.
10: And this is no ordinary drive. 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
9: Re-elect the king. Ed, the King Minos, for mayor. 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I'm not going away.
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17: Jeter, don't be hysterical.
18: 27 plus 27 could be a 9. 66 could be a 12.
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18: No.
17: And it's got Deputy Dan and Deputy Duke trapped behind the red ball.
20: Chief say, player, click, click, you have choice, death or chichi.
18: Give me death, Chief.
20: Oh, you choose death. Wise. But first, a little chichi.
18: Oh no, this is a dead end. 27.

0: This ain't a bad place.
1: Oh, yes it is. Huh? Hi, player, don't be scared of me. Either I always tell the truth or I'm always lying. Just lying. What you having?
0: Well, I'll tell you the truth, I'm having a beer. Give me an airhead light.
1: Sure, but first you gotta answer me this.
0: Oh, here it comes.
1: Okay, two Cretans is playing 3D chess, right?
0: Two, three, yeah.
1: They plays five times, and each wins the same number of games. You want a beer? You answer the question. How'd they do it?
0: This could be a trap. Okay. It's a draw. There was a draw.
1: I never thought of that.
0: Yeah, well, give me the beer.
1: But it ain't right.
0: Two, three, five.
1: Yeah.
0: No, you're probably lying. Look, I can get better numbers out in the crowd.
1: What do you mean? Two, three, five, they're great.
2: Excuse me, is this table
3: taken? Making banks out of cantaloupes. Just making a hole in the top, you know? Such a simple idea. She gave me one of them and I put quarters in it. And the wonderful, simple thing about it is you just can't hear the coins, you know? You can't shake it and hear the coins. So the kids stay away from it. And the money just accumulates until the bottom drops out.
4: Just like the market,
3: honey. I once saved about $89 in one. Don't you wish you knew me then, Mark?
4: 89!
3: You
4: That's
3: know me
4: my
3: now.
4: Number.
5: In the center lies the door that leads to hell. Then, seek through smoke the clamor of the ghastly bell.
4: You
0: door that
4: me.
0: Leads to hell. Oh, that's a card clue. Late, you know? Oh, I left the cards in the car. Wherever that is. Ghastly bell. Jeez.
5: I beg your pardon.
0: Oh, sorry. This is playing a game.
5: Oh, wanna buy a Leo a beer? I'm as dry as the Nile in winter.
0: Oh, want a beer? Okay, answer me this. Two dudes are playing checkers. They play five games and they each win the same number of games. How?
5: Oh, that's easy. They weren't playing each other.
0: In that case. Yeah, that's right.
1: Here you go, two airheads.
5: Thanks, Ludi.
0: You're good. What's your name?
5: Hawkmoth.
0: Hawkmoth?
5: It's Egyptian. Call me Laura.
0: You know, your voice is really familiar.
5: Oh, well, I'm a DJ in Labyrinth.
0: Oh, yeah? When can I catch a show?
5: 4 in the morning, 2 in the afternoon, and 3 at night.
0: 4, 3, 2. That adds up to 8. Let's try it. I'm feeling lucky.
6: Did you know that Johnny Carson ate Cab Calloway's baby to stay slim?
7: Where did you hear that?
6: I read it in the toilet.
8: Curious people want to know.
7: Did you know there's a place just 6 feet under the earth where you go when you die?
6: Where did you pick that up?
7: I picked it up in the toilet.
8: Here's what you'll find in the toilet this week.
6: Princess Di gave birth to a 65-pound show horse.
7: John Kennedy's come back in a spaceship with a super new diet.
6: Bert is dating John Hinckley to make Warren jealous.
7: I'm sleeping with Joan Collins and I don't even know it.
6: Where did you read that?
7: In the toilet.
8: The National Toilet. Put a quarter in the slot and we'll wipe the world for you.
0: A quarter, now that's 25. There was a 65 and a 6. Hey, Laura, what do you think? Hey, where'd the Egyptian DJ go?
1: She's gone to the airport.
0: Well, how do I get out there?
1: Trust me, player. Try 33.
0: Okay.
1: I could be lying. Hell, but that could be a lie.
9: Oh, very long. Oh, sheep glands. They were serving us in those champagne glasses at the end of the flight.
10: Well, sir, you did insist on ordering in the language of barbarian. The word for sheep glands is indistinguishable from the word for champagne.
9: Well, I should have ordered the Diet Cola.
10: Well, sir, no, then you probably would have been executed. You what? See, the word for Diet Cola is indistinguishable from
11: Welcoming
10: the word
11: Welcoming to Barbaria, infidel friends. May I be opening your luggage, please?
10: This is the American ambassador.
11: Oh, the ambassador. Hooray, hooray. Let's open all his luggage.
9: That's
11: part of this. Oh, look at this. Nice underwear, Mr. Ambassador. Doesn't it make a fine hat on my head, huh?
12: It is a gift to you from the American people.
11: Oh, a gift? Well, let's party. Do you have any whiskey, Mr. Ambassador?
12: Heavens, no.
11: Oh, what a shame. Here, have some of mine.
12: Oh, I accept this on behalf of the American people.
11: I squeezed it from my own sheep.
12: On the other hand, we're not allowed
11: really to accept gifts. I could challenge you to a diet. Cola?
10: No.
12: How do you say no, Barbara?
10: Just no.
11: Oh,
12: no.
11: What's this peeking out from under your underwear? It's a bottle of whiskey on my head. Oh, the whiskey head tax hidden Barbaria is 1,060 karums.
12: But you put that bottle of glands
11: Diet
12: on your head.
11: Cola?
10: Just pay it, sir. We're in over our head.
12: What is the exchange rate?
10: 20 to the dollar.
11: Well, now, what is the purpose of your visit to spy on us?
10: My good man, this is the new ambassador.
12: I am here to take over the American embassy.
11: Oh, that's lots of fun. My club and I do it every week. But you need lots of men with underwear on their head and guns.
13: Well, player, please come to the game courtesy telephone.
0: That's Laura.
11: Is right
0: Hello,
11: here next
0: Laura,
11: to
0: it's Player. Say, look, I'm sorry
13: Your
0: that
13: call
0: we...
13: is ready, Player.
0: Laura, hey, don't leave.
14: Who's leaving? Huh? It's me, Mook. How you doing with the game?
0: Well, I'm in Barbaria.
14: Already? Did you run into the bug yet?
0: No, but I met this DJ.
14: Yeah, Wimpy told me. You're gonna get eaten. You still got my 20?
0: 20? Thanks for the clue, Mook.
14: Hey, it's not a clue. I want my money.
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0: King's Nose? I thought I was in Puttyville. All right, King's Nose. Here I am. I go down past the Snot Rocks there to Puerto Dork. Then to get up around a labyrinth, I take 101. Oh, tricky, tricky. I use 57.
18: 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You don't have to leave the cozy comfort of your bed to waste that rude intruder or strafe the friggin' rock and roll party across the street. Tell them how to find us, Fred.
0: I don't know, man.
18: Read the paper.
0: Oh, the paper. Concrete off the road tire.
18: Read our ad in the paper.
0: Neighborhood survival gun store is easy to find. Yeah, I'm here. 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Left face, 14 goose steps, and you're there.
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0: 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It's a bitch.
18: So shoot first and make friends later.
0: Yeah.
18: Set your sights on your neighborhood survival gun store. Ask for Ed or Fred Stiffner.
0: That's us, the Crazy Commandos.
18: Yeah, and you'll get free a life-size replica of the Alabaster Arrow of Improbability. The weapon that saved or did it destroy the ancient world, Fred?
0: Well, I don't know. I wasn't there, you know?
3: That's not much of it.
0: 14 goose steps. Hey, I'm off the map. Hello?
19: Yo, player.
0: Yo, Wimpy.
19: Listen, I'm going to get in big trouble for giving you that game. Now, are you off the map yet?
0: Yeah.
19: Well, that's one of the bugs. You better turn yourself in.
0: No way, man. I got a date with a beautiful girl in Labyrinth.
19: Labyrinth? You can't even get there from there.
0: Hey, Wimp, look at the map. I'll take, Route 101.
19: No. There's only 99 bands on the disc.
0: I'll take the chance. She's worth it. 101, here I come.
19: But that's...

0: Where am I? This is the pit. This is the pit. Holy baloney! That laser beam nearly made optical weenies out of me. I gotta get moving. Hey, I am moving. It's cold here.
1: Ooh. Hey, come on over by the fire, stranger.
0: You talking to me?
1: And lost.
0: I am.
1: Just sit on the spit.
0: Thanks a lot.
1: Make yourself to home. This here's the end of the road, right?
0: Sure is.
2: This here's Donna's path.
0: Oh, yeah?
1: Yeah, too bad Donna passed on. We just had her.
0: Did.
1: He just passed her.
0: Wait a minute.
1: An eating chair works up an appetite. Uh-huh. Nice to have you for dinner, cuz.
0: What?
1: You're it.
0: Hey,
1: come on,
0: hey, boys. Hey, get your teeth out of my britches. Hey, let me out of here. Hawk Moth! Help! Help me! Help me!
3: Hi there, Sarge.
4: Howdy, boy.
3: Welcome to Bad Brothers Bait and Switch Store. What can I do for you today?
4: Well, Hoss, I got a big government supply list.
3: A-okay.
4: We're colonizing another asteroid.
3: Well, what's this one called?
4: Well, I don't know, just a bunch of letters and numbers. Who the hell cares? But they got some great molten lakes up there.
3: Oh, hot stuff.
4: Yeah, big old bass in them or something moving around in there.
3: Yeah.
4: The boys is going to want to catch them no matter what.
3: Sure,
4: so
3: of course.
4: I need some bait.
3: Bait.
4: Get this. Now, about 80 tons of night crawlers. I need 73 or 74,000 square feet of brine.
3: Now, hold on just a minute there.
4: What, too much tech talk?
3: No, we just sold the last of our live bait to the Ruskies for food.
4: They'll eat anything.
3: Yeah, but I just happen to have something just as good as night crawlers. Kitten hoods. Look at these things here.
4: Kitten hoods?
3: Yes, sir. 83,000 of them. On special. They're velvet. And I think they're waterproof.
4: I'm looking for bait.
3: Yes. Well, when these kitten hoods get wet, they smell awful. They'll attract anything.
4: I'm looking for bait.
3: Yes. Oh, God. Well, look at this here. Teriyaki walking sticks.
4: What?
3: You crack those fish or whatever they are over the heads with these suckers, and if they get away, well, you just eat the sticks. The men will love them.
4: Listen, forget the bait.
3: Well,
4: okay?
3: No, wait a minute.
4: I ain't got time. Let's just take care of the switches.
3: Switches?
4: I need 860,000 enamel silent wall switches and plates and a wide range of decorator colors. Uh-huh. I need 90 gross right-handed toilet foot switches.
3: Yeah, hold a minute there on them switches.
4: What'd you do, sell them to the Venusians for appetizers?
3: You don't, I wish. No, the supplier pulled a switch on us, but they gave us something just as good. Look at these glow-in-the-dark duck hats from Guam.
4: That's stupid. I need switches.
3: They glow in the dark. You won't need switches. The men will love them.
4: Listen, what about toilet switches?
3: Oh, I'll tell you what. I'll throw in 15 boxcars of leg sleeves. They're absorbent. The men won't need to go to the toilet.
4: Forget it.
3: No, wait a minute. Oh, Australian silly couches. They have down
0: sir?
3: Under. They're absorbent, too, Sarge. The men will love them.
0: Excuse me, sir.
3: Sarge, don't walk out without... Oh, shit.
0: Mister,
3: have
0: you got a
3: it?
0: Phone I could use?
3: Oh, yeah, you can use that phone. But hey,
0: thanks a lot.
3: You'd get a lot more use out of this here. Gaggle gross of digital crows.
0: What?
3: They're black like a phone. They do all the talking for you.
0: No, this'll just be fine.
3: Oh, shucks.
0: I gotta find her. See, what do we got here on the phone? We got hotline and police. No, I gotta keep the police out of this.
5: Hello. You've reached the Kudzu County 24-hour emergency standby hotline.
0: Oh, great.
5: No, we're not in right now. No, at least I don't think we're in.
0: What?
5: Oh, wait a minute. Let me check.
0: Oh, come on.
5: Oh. If you're on fire, you just call Bobby Dip at the garage, extension 94.
0: No.
5: He loves fires.
0: No, I'll call
5: if
0: back. Help me. Oh, I hope this problem isn't too personal for the police.
6: Hello, Police Personal Problems Division.
7: Steve,
6: this is Sergeant Matthew.
7: You're not listening to me.
6: Oh,
7: I don't want to say I am an alcoholic. Let me say I was an alcoholic.
6: It's your ex-wife on extension 46. She's hysterical.
7: She's always hysterical. I can't talk to her now, honey. I'm on extension 47 with Botchko at Alcoholics Anonymous. I'll call her back in 45 minutes if I'm not too drunk.
8: Hey,
7: Steve,
8: Captain,
7: you still there?
8: Captain.
7: Hi, Chico. Yeah.
8: Where shall I put these Emmys?
7: Oh, just put them in the corner with the others, will you?
8: Hey, Captain, when you get off the phone, I got a personal problem.
7: What happened to your Chicano accent?
8: That's my problem.
7: Oh, get out of here, will you? Andale.
8: Wait,
7: sorry,
8: hey,
7: Steve. I don't know.
8: Hey, Cap, can you help me get this bra off? I threw out my arm when I punched that pimp on PCP.
7: Sure. Turn around. I can never get these damn things off. It's why I only date liberated women.
8: Yeah, ow, you're pitching.
0: Oh, excuse me, Captain.
7: Yeah, talk to her, will you?
6: Captain Botchko's on the phone.
7: And
8: having a problem with the next scene. You want to do my lines with me?
7: That's what the dialogue detective is for, Packer, will you? Just get off my case.
8: Yeah, that's what you say. And then I say...
7: Leave me alone and get out of that stupid bra, will you?
9: Captain, can I have that? Can I have that for you?
10: Why?
9: I don't care.
7: Go into the lounge and boil up some hot water. I'll be in there in a little while.
9: You can't.
10: What are you talking about? You can't.
9: Mooch is in there having your baby.
7: What are you all standing around for? Get back to work over here!
11: Hello there, Captain.
7: Later. Booker!
12: Hey, Booker!
13: Booker!
9: Booker! Booker!
8: Okay, we want to go. We want to go to cell block 32, Captain. Over here, 32.
14: Right this way, Captain. Right over. Watch out for the pits.
7: Wait a minute. Cell block 32? That's not in the script. Who are you?
8: Well, I'm a player.
7: A day player? I never seen you on a set before.
8: Captain, I got a personal problem.
7: Oh,
8: I'm looking for this brunette. I don't have much time. Her name is Laura Hawkmoth.
7: Hawkmoth? What, is that a character name, a stage name?
8: No,
7: what
8: wait. That's her voice. That's her going
7: quiet, right there. Oh, that's the band next door.
8: Oh, yeah? Thanks a lot.
7: Hey, what are you doing? How do I get back on the track? Wait. I got a problem.
11: And tell them you heard it on K-Zits. We pop the hits that raise the zits at Kudzu Theological School. We're the voice of God in Kudzu County. And here's a special announcement for all you students who attended Professor DeKuth's Roots of Religion lecture. You are hereby ordered to destroy all lecture notes and sewing patterns for the so-called Cloak of Invisibility in the Dean's Bonfire Pit right after chapel. This is the Hawk Moth, and I'll be right back right after this.
15: 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It's Bob Dylan at the Met.
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8: It was like being in some big vacuum cleaner.
11: Uh-huh. And now I'm going to finish my set with one for the boys on pod at Luther Dorm. It's White Brains on Toast. Remember their concert at the Donut Drome? Well, I still can't hear anything, but I've got to play this one again. It's Eat or Be Eaten.

0: Laura, I gotta talk to you.
1: Okay, let me just turn the monitor down. Now, player, what are you doing here?
0: Well, I want to get out.
1: Ah, well, then you're going to have to play to win.
0: Okay, but how do I win? And who are you?
1: Abandon the game.
2: Abandon the game. Abandon the game.
0: What question are you answering? Hey, Laura, don't go! Don't go! Where are you?
1: Parched by thirst, you brave the desert waste in search of precious drinks, and then, sustained, must solve the ancient riddle of the Sphinx.
0: The Sphinx? I'm in love with the Sphinx!
3: Bummer. Mongol. Numbskull. Noble. I smell the cologne of a young upward mobile.
0: Are you talking to me?
3: Well, hello, player.
0: You're a dragon.
3: Looking for the magic mace of Minos,
0: No,
3: eh?
0: I'm looking for a brunette.
3: You're
0: DJ's Egyptian. He's got the body of a lion. Claws.
4: Oh.
5: Warmer!
4: This game hurts. I gotta get out of here.
6: So, stranger, in your blindness, you have chosen to seek the magic mace of Minos in the circuitous caverns.
0: I don't want
6: to
0: play dungeons and Vikings.
6: I am Othgard, the keeper of the cave.
0: Big deal.
6: Or is it the caver of the keep? It's so dark here, I can't read the writing.
0: Is this a clue cave?
6: Follow my instructions carefully, and by the great design, you shall get what you truly deserve.
0: Okay, spill 'em, Roth.
6: Turn west but nine,
0: west nine
6: and north but one.
0: Nine.
6: Stretch out a hand, and before you are the digits of the
0: spread
6: place
0: my fingers and stretch
6: awaits.
0: Out my
6: farewell
0: hand.
7: Ow, hey, get your fingers out of my nose.
0: Hey, Luke, what are you doing here?
7: I came for my 20. Come on, give it to me. What do you have to call it in here?
0: Sure, Mook. I'll help you, but first you got to help me find Hawk Moth and get out of this place.
7: Oh, let's see. You buy a ticket to the sacrifice, save the Sphinx, and then you're out. Initials on the screen. Now, come on, give me my 20. Will you? It's dark.
0: Right,
7: 20, will you? It's dark.
0: Right,
7: oh, great, thanks.
0: Hey, Mook, how did you get in here?
7: Oh, that's easy.

0: in change, 3 bus tokens, and a rooster head contraceptive.
1: Give me back my contraceptive.
0: You're still short $78.44. How about that watch?
1: Oh, my dad gave me this. Oh, okay, here.
0: A Rolex.
1: Yeah, a Rolex.
0: No, this is a North Korean ripoff of a Rolex worth only $28. Let's have that class ring on your finger.
1: I was going to sell this at the 23 Union. All right.
0: Dave. Worth $41.
1: Bet.
0: Not bad.
1: Not good.
0: Another $9 and you're out of here.
1: Now, what do you want? My shoes?
0: Give me your shoes.
1: Oh, all right. Here, take them.
0: Half a hair's Boston Trail Thumpers. Last year's model. Too bad, partner. Only worth $4. How about that t-shirt?
1: Oh, no. Not my tour Oh, I take it.
0: You're in luck. A White Brains on Toast Third Farewell Tour Tank Top. That's a collector's item worth $16. You're in the black. Now, skedaddle, partner. Damn!
1: Ow! Oh! Hey, crazy droid! Ow! Ooh! Barefoot in the pits! I gotta get to the sacrifice. Where is it? Think of the map. On the map. It's at the museum!
2: Oh!
3: Welcome to the Kudzu County Museum in Labyrinth, and a pre-recorded walk through the tangled history of Kudzu, our improbable county. Now, reach out and grasp the pulsating red knob.
1: Okay.
3: And pull it firmly to animate the diorama.
1: Always pull a free knob.
4: How?
1: Wow.
4: I tell you how. Ancient Indian legends say 30 million moons ago, great god Kachu lived far to north in frigid New York.
1: Oh, come on.
4: One day, eat bad street dog.
1: I've done that.
4: Throw up on world below.
1: Oh.
4: Create rich soil.
1: Hammer Indian
4: in which
1: nonsense.
4: This
1: Maybe
4: lie
1: this knob's
4: take.
1: The sacrifice.
5: In 1769, the colonies are a rich brew of revolting ferment.
1: Look at these.
5: Three conspirators meet in an underground print shop somewhere in Philadelphia.
1: There, it's done and printed.
6: Well, let's see.
1: The first American dollar bill. Well, what do you think of it, Tom?
6: I don't know. It's too big.
1: Look at all that money.
6: I mean, really, an 8x10 of George. It's hard to put in your wallet.
7: Well, yes,
1: well, these dummies will never miss
7: get
1: one of these.
7: Changed out of
1: right,
7: them.
1: Now
7: passport
1: I got my buck.
7: Photo.
1: Let's go to the sacrifice.
6: Hello, sucker, seeker, and welcome to the sacrifice of the Sphinx, the beautiful little creature with the body of a lion and the paws that refreshes.
1: All right, come on. Get on with
6: yes,
1: it,
6: yes, indeed. I'll stop the holler for a dollar.
1: Okay.
6: It's very nice. Oh, this is an old one. George still has his teeth. Let the sacrifice begin. Where's the little Egyptian boy?
8: Hello, player. You have come to sacrifice the Sphinx?
1: Well, no, Laura. I don't want to sacrifice you.
8: Or save me and win the game?
1: Oh, I don't care about winning. I just want to save you.
8: Then, tell me a lie that isn't a lie, or into the burning pit fall I.
1: No, Lord, don't fall in the pits. Wait, a lie that isn't a lie. I don't know how to... I don't know how to love you.
9: Love you.
10: Hold it right there, player. You can't go no further. The Kudzu vines done took over the town. You better get out while you can. I think Route 66 is still open.
11: Oh, no, the game has started all over again.
10: I can give you the moon discount.
11: Won.
8: You
11: moon
8: did. Discount.
11: What? Lord, hey, it's you.
8: Well, what are you waiting for?
11: What are you waiting for?
8: Aren't you going to take 66?
10: Oh, Jeter, don't
11: look,
10: be hysterical.
11: No, before in the game, before I met you when I was playing, it's a dead end.
8: Yeah, but not with me alone.
11: Hey, all right!
8: Oh, hey, you're so smart. Try this one. Why does a porridge bird lay its egg in the air?
11: Oh, Laura, that's the old leprechaun scam. That's easy.
12: And that was Firesign Theater's Eat or Be Eaten There. Video game parody from the 1980s, I believe 1986 actually.

Well, before we get started with the requests, how about one more tune from Weird Al Yankovic? I'm a big fan of the Jurassic Park movies, and I have actually very little knowledge of Weird Al's parodies. This one is labeled Jurassic Park. I somehow think it doesn't have anything to do with the movies and may be a parody of a famous song from the 1970s. We shall see. Here's Weird Al with Jurassic Park.

And that was fun. Weird Al Yankovic there with a parody of MacArthur Park called Jurassic Park. Well, our friend over at CNI Radio, Adam, wanted to hear some beet farmers, and he wants us to go out to our friend JL, Jimmy Lee, who left us a couple of years ago. He was a DJ for CNI Radio and, of course, Bambi's husband. And so here's the Beet Farmers with Happy Boy.

And there's Happy Boy for Jimmy Lee by request of Adam. And now on to the first guapo request of the day. This is Savoy Brown with Life's One Act Play.

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0: catch one act, please. 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
1: one act. And Nancy Cat had a request for some music by a band called The Damned. And this one is called Eloise. Let's see what it sounds like.

0: And Eloise by the Damned for Nancy Cat. Glad that you were able to make it back. I don't know why you got kicked off the chat, but glad that you made it back. And it is now time for a station break.
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0: 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Kurt Erickson here. I'll be spinning the bits for you for the next hour. And we're taking requests at the moment, so if you want to hear something, please get into the chat. 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And they'll tell you several ways that you can get into the chat, including just using your browser if you don't have an IRC client. Okay, up next, we had a request from Clay for some Mary Chapin Carpenter, specifically with the band Beau Soleil backing her up. And this is the only one that I know off the top of my head contains Beau Soleil. So here's The Twist and Shout, some Cajun music from Mary Chapin Carpenter.

0: Let's have the monster standing by. Monster standing by, please.
1: aren't you going to be standing by too?
0: No. Why?
1: Because you're the monster. What you said at the beginning of the show about Lena and me. Oh. I just got it, El Greeno.
0: Well.
1: Yeah, you meant that I couldn't follow her.
0: Well, Piggy, sometimes the truth hurts.
1: Hurt? I'll show you hurt.
2: You know, there's a children's TV show that I really enjoy. Maybe you've heard of Sesame Street. Anyway, here's one of my favorite songs from that show.

And the Lena Horne version with the Muppet Players from The Muppet Show of Sing a Song. Well, how about our first guapo comparison of the day? We've got a song here that was done originally by Bill Withers, but then also Mick Jagger and Stevie Wonder did it together. And the song is the classic Use Me Up. And here's the Bill Withers version, and it will be followed by Mick and Stevie.

And a couple of versions of Use Me Up There for Guapo. And Blair wanted to hear some unmarked helicopters. Let's see if this is what he wanted to hear.

0: And another Guapo request was for some Tom Paxton with My Favorite Spring.
1: I used to play baseball. 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I once had a tryout with the St. Louis Cards. The Cardinals said, young'un, wish

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1: That is my son.
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3: 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We'll be with you for another half hour. And coming up at the top of the hour will be Ray T. Mahorney and his music and political chat show. So do tune in for that. We hope that he is going to be with us this evening. Hope he's doing well. And let's see what else we got going on here. See, Beach Barb wanted to hear Now or Never by Elvis Presley.

And our DJ, RDS Music, otherwise known as Ringo D. Starr, whose show comes up this evening at 10 p.m. Central, by the way. You want to tune in for that. He is a very big fan of a guy named Tiny Tim. And Tiny covered, among other songs, Stairway to Heaven, believe it or not. So here's Tiny Tim with Stairway to Heaven.

And Tiny Tim with a Led Zeppelin classic. And Nancy Cat said that she hadn't heard Tiny Tim sing Great Balls of Fire. Well, he actually did.

And you ran on my brain. Too much loving drives a man insane. You broke my will. Oh, what a thrill. Goodness gracious, great power.

And we'd like to remind you that our show starts at 2 p.m. Central Time here on RFD every Sunday afternoon. We start out with Lynn Show from Pasadena, Texas. 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And then at 10 o'clock, it's The Gate Show with Ringo D. Starr and his stories of the paranormal and music. 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Okay, we had a request for some Dion. This is from Guapo, and it's called I Can't Believe.

And it looks like, Nancy Cat, I'm going to have to leave your down in the park comparison for next week, but I've got it queued up and we will get to it next week. We've got another Guapa request here. This one is John Gorka with B.B. King Was Wrong.

And earlier on, Clay was in the mood for some Cajun music, so how about some real Cajun music? Here's Doug Kershaw with Louisiana Man, the Ragin' Cajun.

And we started out the show with some Weird Al Yankovic, so how about we ended up that way? From his Dare to Be Stupid album, here's Yoda.

Well, that's it for the show tonight, folks. Hope you all enjoyed yourselves. Great to have you all here. Thanks for all your wonderful requests. And until next time, everybody have a great week. Be well, and happy trails to you.

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3: The correct Naval Observatory time is 10 a.m. This time was brought to you by America's largest daylight savings, reminding you that no minute is entirely free.
4: TV was good this week, though. Late last night, I saw a travelogue about Fiji, and I learned something really interesting about Fiji.
5: Excuse me, was that with Baxter Ward?
6: Yeah, Baxter Ward was talking about it.
5: Baxter was narrating it informal method that he has.
4: You studied the same school that he did.
5: That's right. Baxter.
6: A famous speaker school.
5: Yeah.
7: Yeah. Yes. Me too. I was there.
6: I studied there, too.
8: I went there, you know.
6: Oh, did you?
8: Yes. I was a 400-pound weakling, used to walk with the Muscle Beaches, you know, looking for an angry sock. Now I'm on radio. It's wonderful. Speaker school.
9: That guy's 300 pounds, you know. He used to be in the Marines.
8: It's all in my throat now.
6: You've got that under control. You got a good,
8: perflable
6: guy.
8: Oh, you're from
6: guy.
8: There, too. I remember hearing you there. In the booth next to me.
6: Yeah, I remember I was
8: like
6: a guy who couldn't talk at all.
8: I remember.
6: Nobody understood me. People used to punch me out. I'd go up and I'd ask, a direction. I wanted to go somewhere. I'd go, hey, speaker, testify. Oh! You thought I was being, fresh or something. Now I can communicate, and believe me, I'm grateful for it.
8: Oh, you sound great. I've heard you on the Top 40 show, right?
6: Yes, I've spoken in the Top 40 show, yes.
8: Yeah, it's great. It's great.
6: I've spoken in the 50 show.
10: You're speeding him up. This boy has to take it very slowly.
6: I'm okay, Teach. I'm okay, Teach.
10: Now, you just take it easy. No, don't get tight. Loosen your throat.
11: Hi, I'm Liz Thompson, and here it is, being number one on the journey.
10: That's one of our boys.
11: I'm practicing
10: he's
11: that.
10: He's coming. Here, you're coming along.
11: Yeah,
10: all right.
11: I'll have it down pretty soon.
8: Let me try one. Could I? Right?
10: All right, here's our star student, Charlene Yakamoto. Go ahead, Charlene.
8: La Cienega Car Wash.
11: Yes, La Cienega Car Wash. Get your car washed in an atmosphere of congenial living.
8: Yes, and while your car is being washed from the inside out, you'll browse in our modern browsing room where car accessories are displayed.
10: That was a real swell commercial. Kids, I think you're ready for the big time.
8: My mother was so surprised to see me come home talking like this. Oh, she was never so surprised. I bought her off, though. She's not unhappy about it.
10: Well, it's good you only do voiceovers, though, Henry.
8: That's all I can do.
12: They won't let him get on the bottom.
4: Well, anyway, as I was saying...
12: Go ahead.
4: I was watching this TV program about Fiji last night with Baxter Ward.
10: Oh, that's...
5: Yes.
10: I haven't gotten back to any of the things I was interrupted about.
4: Oh, that's because drug usage, you see. It destroys your memory.
12: Phil. Yeah, right.
4: It destroys your memory.
10: Your memory?
5: Oh.
2: Yeah. I read an article about
5: what
2: that by
5: your
2: Dr.
5: Memory?
2: Show you, right here.
5: There was something on him in...
4: No, but what was I saying?
5: I have this life.
4: No, wait a minute. No, you can't confuse me.
10: You can't fool me, Phil.
4: No, I wrote it down.
10: I know you know.
4: I was talking about Fresno.
5: Doctor,
2: here it is.
5: Talk about Fresno.
2: Oh, you got it. I got it. It's right...
5: Sing about Fresno.
2: Right here. I forgot to...
5: You forgot to bring it.
2: No, I forgot... Well, I can't say no that I didn't forget to bring it because I don't remember exactly
5: can't forget
2: what
5: no
2: I,
5: what?
13: Will
5: what
13: they
2: I
13: remember?
2: Forgot.
13: Or
2: forgot.
13: Will they forget? There's no telling on the Dr...
2: Dr...
14: Hello up there and good evening, dear friends, ladies and gentlemen, bozos and bozoettes, and to all the newcomers tonight, welcome to a fireside chat for August 27th, 2026. My name is DJ Tweeny, a.k.a. Kurt Erickson from Austin, Texas, and I'll be spinning the bits for you for the next couple of hours. Tonight, at the request of our chatter, Artie Choke, we're going to play a fireside bit that many of you may not have heard before. It's the audio from their 1983 movie, Nick Danger in the Case of the Missing Yolk. Then in the second hour, Cat's got a new collage for us. He calls it Characters. Then to finish the show, Cat's put together a mini collage in tribute to the late, great Dolly Parton, who just passed away recently, and it's called 9 to 5 Plus. Okay, here is what the Internet Movie Database has to say about Missing Yolk. The Oaks, a poor hillbilly family, are transported to a high-tech, futuristic home with all the latest gadgets, doodads, and labor-saving devices. They soon begin to realize that their old life may not have been so bad after all, especially when their son gets mixed up with a TV star and the family hires a strange private detective to find him. Ladies and gentlemen, Nick Danger in The Case of the Missing Yoke.
15: Yeah.

0: He walks again by night. Out of the fog, into the smog. Relentlessly. Ruthlessly.
1: Ruthless. Is that you?
0: Doggy.
1: Hey! Nice doggy.
0: Towards his weekly meeting with the unknown.
1: Gesundheit.
0: At the corner of 4th and Lonely, he turns left and walks into a great sandstone building.
1: Oh, my nose.
0: In the heart of a city that has no heart, in a neighborhood where only the stool pigeons come to roost, he's ready for adventure. He's ready for action.
1: Oh, my knee.
0: He's Nick Danger, Third Eye.
2: Nick Danger is brought to you this week by October Blind, the duck-flavored coffee, and by Rat in the Box. We fry what you won't touch. And now get ready for Nick Danger, America's only detective.
3: I rolled into the office as early as my beat-up body would let me. Dixie was asleep under the typewriter, so I used my all-purpose key. Probably should have known what a can of worms I was opening just by getting out of bed that day, but who wants to sleep with worms? Ugh, my head. My head was ringing off the hook. It must have been that case of scotch I solved last night.
4: What?
3: Oh, well. Every big case begins with a phone call. Nick Danger, Third Eye.
5: Hello. I want to order some anchovies to go and hold the pizza.
3: Anchovies?
5: Yeah, those little flat things with eyes.
3: You got the wrong man, pal. I spell my name. Regnad.
5: What?
3: Let me tell you a little story. A fable about a family of simple-minded Americans who almost got me killed. It was back a couple of years ago. You remember 1999. The Tokyo Cubs won the series. Mustaches finally went out of fashion. And believe me, dames looked a whole lot better without them. Well, these bozos dropped this hard-boiled egg in hot water over his head. It was a caper I like to call the case of the missing yolk. The Yolks were the poorest family in America. They didn't have half of what the have-nots had. But they had a little girl who wasn't so little, and a kid named Joey who was 40 if he was a day. And Joey was finally leaving home.
6: Dad, I'm going to the mall and find a job.
7: Oh. Mm-hmm. Son, if you're going to impress people, you need your good suit.
6: Oh, but Mom, it's still wet.
7: You're lucky it rained. At least it's clean.
8: Joey! You're breaking my heart. I always thought you'd buy into the family business. The offer still stands.
6: Business? The only thing you ever found with that contraption was a bottle cap, Dad.
8: That bottle cap will be worth big money in 40 years.
6: 40 years? I can't wait another 40 years. I gotta go right now.
7: Well, at least take some toilet paper with you. I just cleaned it. Oh, Joey, take me with you.
8: No, we've been over this 1,000 times before. It's too dangerous for my little princess.
7: Oh, Dad, I'll never find a man.
9: Oh, Sonny, that nice firefighter boy is coming over later with all his cousins.
10: He's an idiot. They're all idiots.
7: Oh, I just don't understand why you two don't settle down right here like every other brother and sister and get married.
6: Yeah, to each other.
8: Well, it was good enough for your mother and me.
6: Well, it's not good enough for me. I gotta do it on my own. I'm gonna get a job, you'll see. And I'll send you all money once I've saved up enough for a stamp. Goodbye, everybody.
8: Find a job. Not with 150% unemployment, he won't. Thank goodness I've got a business of my own.
7: Well, Sonny, what's in the feed bag for today?
10: Well, we got tuna.
7: Tuna?
10: Tuna.
7: Tuna. Well, we'll just go drop it in the wash tub and have some nice tuna soup.
8: Oh, my gosh! Oh, my gosh! I found something! Oh, my God! It's a quarter!
7: Oh,
8: a quarter!
7: No, don't eat it! We can buy new clothes!
11: This is my food for
7: for a year.
4: We could buy a toilet.
7: Oh.

0: stupid fools! I'm Crazy Rocky, owner of Rococo's Discount Heaven. 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Now available to you, the limited TV audience. 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It mixes drinks. 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And cuts your coffee habit in half. Rugged enough for strong cheese. Yet gentle enough to do me lady's nails. But there's more. It even cuts its own cord. How much would you pay for this fantastic tool? $100? $1.20? But there's more. 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Yes, it's paradise itself, your own happy, handy house. A dream come true, or my name isn't Crazy Rocky. And that's not even my name. You'll be part of your own high-security village, surrounded by a moat in an armed shopping mall. It's the complete imprisonment of living pleasure. And there's more.
1: I'm the man.
0: Isn't it wonderful? You control the whole house with this simple command module, as demonstrated by Rhonda Jo Stingray, Miss Interactive America. And the house comes complete with happy handy hands that do your every bidding. Go away. Come back. Stop it. It's simple. It's interactive. Everything revolves around your own giant video screen. And if you ever turn it off, you can get turned on with your own X-rated happy horny hands. They do everything for you and to you. Just watch. Look out, Rhonda Jo. Those hands mean business.
2: Wow.
0: And look at this. There's more. What if Mom wants to appear on the TV? Just press a button, and you're an interactive screen star, part of a world you've only dreamed about.
3: Well, does that mean that I could actually star in a soap opera?
2: Oh, we couldn't even afford the soap, Mother.
1: Boy, what a house.
0: How about you, Dad? Want a beer? Just tap the beer button, and like magic, it appears. But it's not magic. It's an icebox stocked with your favorite brand, good old Happy Face beer. Have one, Dad. Have another. And another. And another.
2: Oh,
1: are you going to order it, Father?
0: Don't worry about money. You don't have any. But you know you can feel like a king or a queen if you can live like a slob and don't have to never clean up. Just ring for the robot. And here comes Happy, your hustling butler. He's the maid who never takes the day off, never misses the bus, never loses his green card. And this whole beautiful house comes with a wardrobe for the entire family. Say you can't afford it.
2: We can't afford it.
0: You're right. No one can afford it without credit.
2: Exchange credit to us has got to be insane.
0: No, I'm not insane. I'm crazy. Besides, I'll own your house. What's so crazy about that?
3: Order now. We need that house.
2: Could go for a beer. What the heck would we pay for it with? I could cash in the bottle cap.
1: Oh, Dad. Oh. Gee, you're the gentiest.
4: Order now.
1: I love those new clothes.
3: Order it now, before it's too late.
2: Well, okay, Mother. You only live once.
4: Press your order button now.

0: Like most poor fish, the yolks couldn't wait to fast-forward themselves into an uncertain future. They thought they had everything. It was like a dream.
1: My own kitchen! A bathroom! A micro-oven! A bedroom!
2: A beer! Hey, tastes like Bear Whiz!
3: Attention, new residents. Attention. Assemble yourselves on the Chroma Couch immediately for TV time. I'm Happy, the brain of your handy house. I know everything, except your name. Speak up now.
4: We're Mom.
1: And Dad.
4: we're the Yolks.
1: Of Oxnard.
3: Thank you, Yolks of Oxnard. And let me be the first to welcome you to your happy home.
1: So that's how you spell it.
3: All right, Mom and Dad. Now it's time to start your happy day. Press in to stay at home. Press out and take a walk.
4: Oh, gosh.
1: What should we do?
4: Let's take a walk, Mother. Let's see if we got the best house in the neighborhood.
1: Oh, I don't know. It's all so new.
4: Oh, come on, Mother. Let's go peek in the neighbor's windows.
1: Oh, Dad, you're so bad.
4: Oh, here we go. O-U-T.
3: Wrong. Choice not available.
5: You can't go out. You haven't made your first house payment. Remember, I own your house.
3: Have a nice day, Yolks. Do you like the way I did your hair?
1: I look incredible! Let's see another channel.
4: Next!
1: Oh, what's this?
4: You gotta be a real man to watch something without color in it, Mother.
1: Oh, can I stay?
4: Oh, Nick Danger, I love Nick Danger. Oh, boy.
0: Hi, kids. This is Nick Danger. And let's take a look at today's most wanted file. Now, the gang we're looking at today is called the Rodent Warriors. And boy, are these rats tough. Well, let's start up the old projector. Now, this geek here is called the Genius. And this one here is the Professor. Don't be fooled by their looks. They're extremely smart. They're both convicted winners from Alcatraz Squares. And this sleazoid here, he's called Bo, alias Bo, also known as Bo. He answers twice to the name Bobo. He's a great big guy with a great big neck, a great big chest, great big horns, and a great pair of legs. Don't spook him. You see him, just call him. He's too big, and he's getting bigger.
6: And like the other two, he's considered highly armed and extremely stupid. But here's the problem. The boss, Rocky Rococo, master of disguise. A corrupt emperor of an underworld empire whose tentacles stretch deep into the heart of the city. He's considered to be responsible for everything bad that happens in Oxnard. Well, that's all the time we got for today, kids. If you see even one of these hoods, you be sure to call me. Me? I'm Nick Danger, third eye. When two eyes aren't enough.
1: Oh! Say, haven't we seen that fat guy in the fez before?
4: All those Shriners look the same. Know what I mean, Mother?
1: No.
4: Neither do I.
5: Let's watch something entertaining.
3: Good choice, Yolks. You've chosen the entertaining channel.

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2: Dad, doesn't he look familiar?
3: Oh, everyone in a hat looks alike to me, Mother.
4: Lawyer's Hospital. Oh, we're going to go interactive. I've got to go and get pretty.
5: It's time for Lawyer's Hospital, where the doctors are brave and the lawyers are beautiful. But first, here's the midday edition of Oxnard Now News.
4: Said you'd sleep with me and then you shafted me. What are you afraid of, splinters?
6: So be mad, you little shit.
4: Bitch.
6: Update. One of our daredevil news dummies, Woody One, is at it again, tracking down the most dangerous stories in the area. Woody One, take it away.
7: This is Woody Two, Trish, reporting from inside the bank vault at Rococo National Bank. I'm being held hostage here by a really desperate criminal. Aloysius, let's go over your demands one more time.
8: I only got one demand. Everybody gotta call me Bill.
7: Well, that seems pretty reasonable. Oh, look, Lieutenant Bradshaw's signaling through the window. They've agreed to your demands. Let me be the first to congratulate you, Aloysius.

0: The day began to wear down like a cheap shoe. But the yolks were so blissed out, they didn't even seem to notice when Happy, the educated trash can, sucked up their kitty cat. Yeah, little things were starting to go wrong.
1: Mom? All over
0: the house.
2: Spray all your cares away.
3: Powder, puff.
2: Puff. Is that enough?
3: Stop. Lipstick.
2: I've got the perfect shade just for you. Here. Intruder, Dad. No problem. Punch up mines.
4: That bozo's history!
3: What is that out there? Father? Joey?
5: Oh, my.
6: Man, the ghost, and what's happening in here?
4: Oh, some sucker was trying to get in the mailbox, Mother. I blasted him.
6: Oh! Holy Yoder! You've wasted the postman!
4: Mom? Dad? Is this home? Are you in there?
2: Hello, stranger. Don't remember seeing you. State password or die.
4: Mom? Dad? It's Joey! Joey!
2: Illegal entry. So long.
4: Mom! Dad! It's me! Joey! Hey! I got a job!
7: Some glitter geek's trying to get in the house, Mother. I'll get him.
6: Stop. It's Joey.
4: Let me in.
7: Joey.
6: Don't move.
7: Go on. Don't move, boy.
6: Disarm the body.
7: Disarm the mind.
6: Disarm the...
2: Error.
7: Oh, it's got to be around here somewhere.
6: Oh, it's a switch or something.
4: Is this home? Are you in there?
7: Look.
6: Oh, I hope this is it.
7: Get it.
2: Have a martini, Mom?
6: It's happy hour!
4: Oh, gosh. Here it is. Mine off. M-O.
6: I can do it.
4: I'm beaming you in, son.
5: Beam me in?
4: B-I.
2: Entry accepted.
4: Is the Bonnaroo Bizarro!
6: Isn't it wonderful? Oh, and look at you!
4: Well, what you been doing, Mom? Trying out for clown school? Dad, how'd you do it? I mean, did you trade in the bottle cap? Hey, rob a bank?
7: No, son. No cash involved. My credit's good with Crazy Rocky!
4: Well, I can help now, too. I got a job. Rat in the box. Free food.
7: Frankly, son, that's junk food. We got a whole icebox full of healthy vittles. What do you want? Nice bread on bread sandwich? White on dark or dark on white? Punch it up, Mother.
3: Oh, no. You punch it up yourself. I have to go get gussied up for my soap opera debut.
7: Frankly, son, this thing's a little complicated. I think I can get in the icebox all by myself.
4: Get into the icebox.
7: Ice open up. Open up. Open.
4: I wonder if that's...
7: Come on.
4: I...
7: Open your damn icebox.
4: B.
7: Wow! You froze my toes, Joey!
8: Sonny, what are you doing?
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6: Dad,
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6: Do I look all right?
2: Okay, Yokes. Punch up lights,
7: okay,
2: camera, and action.
7: Light, camera, action. Oh. Camera.
9: If you remember yesterday, Donald and Skye left the arson party early to search for Audrey's car at the bottom of the pool. Wait a minute, that was Edge of Night. Well, let's join our story now.
11: Dr. Don, the patient stopped breathing!
12: Yes, Nurse Bambi, that is her right.
13: You know, Don, I see you're operating on Elliot's stool.
12: Yes.
13: Isn't he the bum that died in the beach fire with Peggy?
12: No, that was Days of Our Lives. This is Elliot Stuhl, the multi-millionaire. The man who made his big bundle, freezing the airport. Oh, Judge Knott.
14: Bob, Dog, would you direct me to the malpractice wing?
12: That
14: way. Be suing you.
15: Attention, please. Will the actor who plays Judge Whiplash please call your commercial agent?
6: Elliot Stuhl, do you remember him?
13: No.
12: Shh. He's been under a lot of financial pressure lately.
13: Oh, yes. I saw the x-rays.
12: How could you see the x-rays? They're invisible.
13: No, I mean the pictures of the x-rays. Quite a bulge in the left anterior hip pocket area.
12: I intend to relieve him of it.
6: Dr. Dog can do it, if anybody can.
13: Yeah? You mean...
12: Yes. A walletectomy.
13: That's a first.
7: Oh, gosh, that sounds dangerous.
12: Shh.
13: I'd like to be there to watch you, Don, but I have to go to a very special patient.
12: You mean to Bambi?
13: I'm not mean to Bambi. She likes it that way.
15: Attention, Dr. Proctor wishes to announce that he will no longer be responsible for the deaths of his patients.
16: America, you're up early, shooting at anything that moves. And when it comes time for a break, you need full-bodied flavor. The Mule Light kick of over 100% real caffeine.
17: Smells like duck.
16: Yeah.
17: Tastes like duck.
16: You bet.
7: I'm blind.
16: October Blind. The duck-flavored coffee. It's the real decoy.
18: You look such a sap. Give the little stick another chance.
19: I'll reconsider if you will.
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18: Hi, Trish. Woody One here, reporting from a pretty desperate situation. We've got this unemployed guy here, and it looks like he's gonna jump. Except I think I may have talked him out of it. What do you say, Jim? Are you coming in?
20: Yeah, little fella. You talked me into it. I'm coming in.
18: Great. Right this way, kid. Look out. Hey. Ah! This is your man on the street, Woody One, reporting a happy ending to what could have been a really tragic story.
16: Okay. Maybe life in the modern world suited the Yokes real fine. Me, I still needed Old Faithful to get me through the day. Yep, Old Faithful Scotch. comes back up on you every hour. But wouldn't you know it? Hell, the modern world was even getting to me.
12: Damn. Childproof bottle.
16: I'm not a religious guy, but I always carry a church key on me. I hate modern life. At least there's still old buildings. And, if we're lucky, the dames upstairs will be taking a shower. Yeah, scotch and water. Must be the peroxide blonde. Oh, my head. The alcohol began to kick in, and I felt like I was beginning to paint in the numbers on the brutal canvas of what started out to be just another black and white day. Yeah, everything was coming into focus, except my memory. Yeah, memory. Hey, that reminds me. What was I doing last night, and who was that cute doll I was with? What was her name? Barbie? Chatty Cathy? Talked my arm off. Where the hell was I last night?
10: You were in bed, Danger. Sleeping it off with a little woman.
12: Lieutenant Alvin Bradshaw. Well, that's how you get your kicks, huh, Al? Watch it.
10: No, Danger. This is how I get my kicks.
12: What was that for? For free, Danger.
10: Rocky Rococo says watch your step.
12: So Rocky Rococo bought that suit, huh, Al? Pretty sharp. You could cut cheese on those creases.
10: Yeah, I take a few favors from Mr. Rococo. Life's expensive, Nick. Everything's expensive. Everything. Including... this box of Cracker Jacks. But look, Nicky Nick. I found your badge.
12: Never thought I'd see one of these again. Badge 714, Chicken Inspector.
10: Think you can pull it? Or are you too chicken, Nick?
12: That's a foul pun, Al.
10: Shut up, Danger. The only chicken you're going to be chasing, Danger, is 18 years old and a real cooker. Her name is

0: I'm Lloyd Wank, and I played Dr. Bob on Lawyers Hospital. You know, when the lights go out on the set here, I'm just as lonely as you are. Welcome to the Singles Channel. You want to go out?
1: You bet.

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1: Booby Chew will grow on you. Choo choo choo.
2: And now, guys, get ready to build a dream.
3: Oh, boy, just what I need. Okay, take it away. Oh, what a bear. Oh, Pig City. Oh, nice legs with the rest. Loser. Come on, Joey. That's a good head. There she is. It's my dream girl.
4: Hello, I'm Rhonda Jo Stingray, and I live at Dump Beach Mall. And I may be America's dream girl. I'm on TV all the time, and lots of men dream about me. But sometimes, when I go home at night, I dream about a real man who's not afraid to come and get me and take me into the real world, whatever that is.
3: Love you.
5: Full go! Fight! Fight!
3: You're my dream girl. You're it.
6: Hello, stranger. Don't remember seeing you. Stay fast,
3: I'll do anything to take you out.
5: Oh, what's that? See, Bob! Oh, what's that?
3: Cool!
7: Oh.
3: Is that Bo?
7: Yeah, isn't he dreamy?
3: He's big!
7: Oh, Bo! Yo, Bo, Sonny, go, Bo!
8: Hey, is someone trying to get in? Oh, we're watching Planet of the Apes, Mother!
9: No, look, that's one of those roguey warriors that we saw on the TV!
5: Oh, Bo, what's that?
9: That's
8: his
9: name!
3: Before it's too late, Sonny!
7: Oh, wish me luck, Joey!

0: Newsflash. Boy leaves mall. Footprints at 11.
1: Father, look! Oh, it's Joey! It's our son!
2: Oh, no. That's not my boy.
1: Oh, yes!
2: That's no yo.
1: Yes, it is! Look, I'd recognize those horns anywhere!
2: Oh, my gosh! He's become a hoodlum already!
3: Okay, Trish, this is what he's for. Standing in the middle of the old abandoned highway. I'm waiting for Joey Yoke. He's the first runaway in this area in 40 years. We're going to try and talk to him. Here he comes down the highway on his motorcycle right now. Joey, could we possibly...
4: No! Cut! Miranda Joe, come here. Relight the guts, rehearse the rats, punch up the mice. Hurry up, come on, inside. Look, you're my star. You've got to understand we're not just selling rats here. We're selling breasts and thighs and legs.
5: Your legs.
4: Your right leg. And your left leg. And your knees. Your pretty, pretty little knees. I have needs too. And you've got to fulfill them. Do you catch my drift?
5: Hey, Hornet, where do you think you're going?
6: Rhonda Joe, you're real.
5: Who are you? Buffalo Bill?
6: I'm Joey Yoke, and I'm here to rescue you. Rhonda Joe, you're my dream girl.
5: Joey Yoke? Of the Yokes of Oxnard?
6: Yeah.
5: You're the Yokes boy?
6: Yeah. You're my
5: Your daddy
6: girl.
5: Signed this mortgage, eh?
6: Yeah.
5: You owe me money, don't you?
6: Yeah.
5: You signed it yesterday.
6: Yeah. I want you.
7: Oh, here to go.
6: To go. Out.
7: Out?
6: Out.

0: Joey, is the... Oh, is he back yet?
1: No, Mother, not back yet, no.
0: Oh, I just had this horrible dream that he wound up in the emergency room at Lawyer's Hospital, and Elliot Stuhl froze him and put him on a stick.
1: Oh, gosh. Well, we need help, Mother. Get ready to go interactive.
0: But where could we go?
1: Only one guy can help us.
2: Robo.
1: We need to see N.D.
3: Nick, there's a couple of yolks out here.
4: Hold the yolks, Dixie.
5: Is that all, Al?
6: You want to keep that badge, Danger? You find Rhonda Joe Stingray. Oh, yeah. And stay away from Rocky Rococo. And take your vitamins. And don't speak unless you're spoken to.
5: All right.
6: And stop tracking mud across my nice, clean kitchen floor.
5: Come on.
6: And don't stick beans up your nose. And Danger? Hey, Danger! Don't talk with your mouth full, huh? Hey! Hold that elevator! You're not dead! Hold that elevator!
5: Dixie, you can send in those yolks now. And baby, get me a cup of coffee. Yolks look pretty broke up. You look scrambled.
1: Mr. Danger, we've got a big problem.
5: Join the club.
0: Our son is missing.
5: Yeah, missing what?
1: No, you don't understand. He left home.
0: He went out?
5: Out? That's out of my territory. I wouldn't know where to start.
7: Nick Danger, Third Eye.
8: You can start with me, Mr. Danger.
7: Rocky Rococo, you sleazy weasel. We meet again.
8: And I'd like you to meet my two new house guests, Joey Yolk and Miss Happy Face, Rhonda Joe Stinkray.
7: You got them both?
8: Yes. And if I don't get my mortgage payment, those kids are going to get it.
7: You arrogant fruit fly. You sniveling soak. Now you're getting me mad.
8: Oh, really, Mr. Danger? Wait a minute. You can't do this, Mr. Danger. It's technically impossible.
7: Yeah, well, I'm not a technician. I'm a detective. And I've got you now, Rococo.
8: You slick dick. You forgot about the click.
0: Oh, he got away.
1: Oh, he's got Joey, Mr.
0: Oh,
1: Danger.
0: My boy. Oh.
9: My mind was made up like a hotel bed. I was going out.
5: That perfume pinhead has crossed me for the last time. Oh, pickle on a rope. I hate that scent.
0: Mr. Danger, what are you going to do now?
5: Well, it's pretty technical. But tracing phone calls is my specialty.
9: You know, usually the old-fashioned ways are the best. As the inside of that matchbook that got me started in this business said, technology must serve man, not just a good cup of coffee. Timber. Every journey starts with the touch of a hat, as a wise guy once said. Probably the same guy that said the shortest distance between two points was a phone call. And I said bye-bye to the Yolks and hitched a ride on the trunk line.
1: This isn't going to work, Mother.
0: You haven't worked for years.
10: What do you get when you cross a rooster with a phone pole?
11: As yet, there is no word as to when phone service will be restored to the greater Oxnard area.
10: Think about it. Think
11: There's a call coming in right now.
10: Rooster, phone pole?
11: Hello. Hello.
10: It's dirty.
11: Hello.
9: A lot of people think a detective's job is all romance. You know, taking pictures of the right people in the wrong bed, living under your car,
11: Hello?
9: Going through the garbage of the rich. But it's a dirty job, and it takes a dirty little guy like me to go out there where the cops are afraid to bruise their brogans.
1: Oh, my hat!
11: Hello?
9: The big sand dunes at the edge of town cover what used to be the interstate. But nobody's getting their kicks on Route 66 these days. except for rodent warriors with pinwheel eyes and sandworms with an appetite for idiots like me. The phone wire was getting hotter in my hands the closer I got to that ruthless rooster, Rococo. I could forgive him for all the times he tried to rub me out, but threatening the lives of two innocent children, even if one of them was over 40, was strictly over the edge.
2: Oh!

0: Gee, Rhonda Jo, I'm sorry I got you into this.
1: Oh, I'm not. As long as I've been a dream girl, this is the most exciting date I've ever had.
0: Oh, you like me?
1: Oh, no, I like the handcuffs.
2: Now, for you, Joey Yoke.
0: Listen, Rococo, you better let us go, or my dad's
2: your
0: just...
2: pappy better pay up on his happy house, or it's... Ow, ow. And as for you, Rhonda Jo Stingray, you are so beautiful, and I am so ugly. It's perfect! My little interactive American princess, how would you like to interact with me?
0: Over my dead body, Rococo!
2: What a wonderful idea! I'll kill you.
0: Oh, you don't have to kill me, Rocky.
2: No, I don't have to kill you. I want to kill you. I'd love to kill you. Yes, I have to want to love to kill you now.
0: Your breath is killing me already.
2: Shut up! Look, boss, the phone! Put it on hold, boys. This call's for me. Yeah. Oh. You.
3: Wow. Look, Rhonda Jo, it's Nick Danger.
4: Telephone repair man. Pizza man.
2: Huh?
4: You don't have to pay for it, Rococo. All I want are those two kids. And I want them now.
5: What do you say, Rocky?
2: I say, you arrogant...
3: Hold it, boss. It's a trick. He's trying to pull something.
6: There's no anchovies.
3: Yeah, those little flat things.
6: With eyes.
3: Yeah.
4: You boys just aren't looking at it right. This pizza's crawling with anchovies.
5: You just gotta look real close.
2: You stupid foot!
3: Boom! Believe this, I stupid foot!
4: Whatever that is, man.
0: Oh, I'd like to thank you, Mr. Day!

0: going, Nick? Say, Mr. Danger, I've always wanted... Oh, here's
1: Damn
0: your gun.
1: Ah! You burn me up, Danger. It looks as if the gum is on the other shoe now, eh? Where are you? Don't turn your back on me. And if any of you want to lose some weight very quickly, just try to put a slow one. I'm going to beam out of here. You little yellow yoke. Get me the command module, please.
2: Sure, Rocky. I'd love to give you a hand.
1: Oh, you crushed my hand. Now I can't even wave bye-bye. Get me go, you fools.
3: You know, Rococo, I think we need a little souvenir.
4: Well, little yokes, this is it. I think you need a souvenir to remember me by. You look like you could do with a little hair.
3: Well, that was it. The case I like to call... Hey, what's all this smog?
1: You think you got the best of Crazy Rocky, eh? I own this house. The yoke's on you.
4: Well, you can keep it, Rococo, because the yokes are going to move out.
1: What are you talking about?
4: Wait a minute.
5: Whoa!

0: Tom! Joey! You're back!
1: Yeah, we're all back, Mom.
2: Together again. But who's that?
1: And there's more of us.
2: Dad, just look what Sonny dragged in. He looks like a tire biter.
3: Oh, he's a big mother.
2: Joey, who's your pretty girlfriend?
4: Oh, Mom, this is Rhonda Jo Stingray.
5: We met at the Rat in the Box.
4: She's my dream girl.
6: Yo, Bebo!
3: Yo, Bo.
6: Whoa, Bo!
5: Oh, I like your home, Mrs. Young. It's so real.
2: Oh, I wish we could watch TV.
3: Oh, I've got a quarter. I've got a job.
7: No, son. This one's on me.
2: But, Dad, that's your bottle cap.
7: Well, Mother, you know, you only live once.
8: Hey, I'm crazy not to get a cold.
2: Oh!
8: Hey, boy, if I got the deal for you, talk about dirt cheap. I'll even throw in the dirt free. This is no laughing matter. Then why am I laughing? The place has been completely redecorated by Mr. Bo of Oxnard. I know you think I'm crazy, but I'm smart like a frog. I'm a fool. I'll do anything for you. I'll strangle a duck. I'll eat a chair. Just take my home, please. Release me. I'm a smart.
9: Well, you can close the file on this case. Typical. I felt like the wrong end of a dogfight, and the Yokes were back in paradise. Could I really go through all that just so these simpletons could wind up right back where they started? Well, as they said when I was a rookie at police acting school, a tough case ends with a corpse. A good case ends with a kiss. As for me, where'd I put that bottle of Old Faithful? Hey, I wonder if that peroxide blonde has dried off yet. Hey, maybe the Iranian girl's out.

0: We just heard the soundtrack from Fireside's 1983 movie, Nick Danger and the Case of the Missing Yoke. Now it's time for a station break. Howdy everybody, this is Kurt Erickson from Austin, Texas. Just wanted to remind you about my Radio Free Roadkill show on Tuesday evenings, starting at 6 p.m. Central Time, where we play lots of music and comedy bits and take your live requests from the chat room. 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
4: The musician Steve Miller created a number of characters that reappear in his songs, such as the Space Cowboy, Cow Cow, the Gangster of Love, and the Joker. I've combined Steve's characters with various comic strip and cartoon characters that appear in Firesign, beginning with Dick Tracy in a bit from one of the radio shows in the Duke of Madness Motors collection. Steve Miller's Gangster, Living in the USA, Firesign's Straight People, The Mushroom Play, A Shadow Moves Upon a Land, Space Cowboy, The Case of the Missing Yokes, Mark Time from Dear Friends, Harry Shearer's Quota Cowboy, The Small Animal Administration, Heather Cox Richardson, Cow Cow with Nicky Hopkins on piano, Bozos, Roller Maidens, Dwarf, The Electrician, Steve the Joker, Giant Rat, Dope Humor of the 70s, Jackson Kent Blues, Wolf Dream from Duke, Dwarf, Donald Duck Law and the Same Duck on Acid, both from Duke, Phil Austin's pre-Firesign single, Duckman, Woody Woodpecker, How Time Flies, Two Places, Mickey Mouse, Mr. Charlie Brown's Christmas, Bozos, and the Someday Funnies from Dear Friends.
5: The little boy stood on the porch pleading, but Bill was in bed, dear, and no, of course, he couldn't come out. So he turned around and ran down the steps and called thank you to the closing door. As she shut it, the woman stood, and a look of perplexity clouded her face, for she hadn't known this little boy.
6: That wig and hat don't look bad, Curly.
7: laughed the other.
6: All right, now put on the dress and get into the detective's car. I'll stay here and keep these two quiet.
7: A moment later, the gangster, disguised as Tess Trueheart, slipped from the shed.

0: get Tom Miller in a very deep voice, and I said, yes, a brother sheriff, and that's your wife on the back of my horse. I can't help it. I'm a gangster. I can't help it. You know, I'm a gangster.
1: As Dick Tracy approached, his roadster, he recognized a familiar figure in the car. Her face turned green away from him.
2: Hello, Tess.
1: He greeted.
2: I'm sorry I kept you waiting so long, but the chief had some work I had to attend to. Gee, it's beginning to get dark.
1: He shifted gears, took out a bottle of 100-proof bourbon, got drunk, and drove his car at a madcap pace down Hollywood Boulevard.

0: bell-beloved golf carts.
1: The street people.
0: People terrifying their own children, living in a world only they can understand.
2: They'll bug you. They'll bug your mind.
0: The street people.
3: You'll see them in breakfast nooks across the country, smoking cigarettes, drinking martinis, driving two cars.
0: The street people.
2: You'll join them, hanging out at redemption centers, licking glue, making deals with total strangers.
0: The street people. You'll be inside their minds as they say,
4: anything more from the supermarket, honey?
5: More sugar!
0: The street people. Now playing in patios and parking lots everywhere from Paranoid Pictures.
6: This movie has been rated X, the unknown. Positively no one admitted.

0: What happened was...
1: all the white people turned into Negroes.
0: Zap! Like that. All the white people turned into Negroes.
1: Well, now you may think that this occurrence amazed and befuddled the Indians.
2: Not so.
3: The Indians all turned into Chinese.
0: This was quite a turn of events.
1: I'm black all over,
2: said Goody Henderson.
3: So they burned her as a witch.
0: They felt bad about it thereafter.
1: When they realized they were all black, too.
2: Over on the other side of the tree.
3: Things weren't exactly crystal clear either.
4: I'm yellow all over, cried the chief.
2: It isn't my favorite color,
3: said the warrior.
2: But my wife thinks it's pretty.
3: Have any of you guys heard of yin and yang?
0: Said the shaman.
1: Well, folks, a funny thing happened.
2: The settlers took off their buckles and started dancing and decorating themselves.
3: And the Indians contemplated a lot.
0: And a few days later, someone...
1: I think it was the minister.
0: Said...
2: what about this war we were having?
3: Hear, hear,
0: said the rest of the Negroes.
3: What were we fighting about?
1: We were going to take their land,
2: said someone.
3: Unthinkable,
0: said the Negroes.
1: And besides,
2: said someone else.
1: What do you mean, their land?
3: Being Negroes, they understood the principle of guardianship.
0: As opposed to ownership.
1: Of the land.
2: After a while, the Negroes and the Chinese met socially.
3: And some hanky-panky took place among the younger folks.
0: And everything got sort of blended together.
1: And one day, they all looked around and there was nothing
3: but Indians.
0: That's right, folks.
1: Nothing
3: but Indians.
0: You see?
1: Now here comes the punchline.
2: The definition of an Indian is
3: a white man
0: who becomes a Negro
1: with some yellow added in.
2: Some may say that's an oversimplification.
3: That's an oversimplification.
0: But it's better than killing people,
1: isn't it? Yeah.

0: As you will remember from our last episode, Mark Time, star detective of the Circumsolar Federation, and his Rocky Jucket sidekick Bob Bunny has been taken as prisoners to the subterranean ice caverns on Jupiter, where the warlord, Prince Acturus, keeps his court and council. Let's join them. Ready? Here we go through Time Warp 2!
1: Holy moon rocks, Mr. Time. It looks like I've stoked my last atom furnace. There's nothing in the system that I can get help us to down it down here.
2: If only I hadn't let Doc Technical go off after that stray asteroid by himself. He's so old and stupid.
1: Well, that's fuel under the reactor now, Mr. Time. Prince Arcturus has us by the thrusters. With you as bait, half the Federation Navy's gonna come blasting in, and the Prince will have him trapped like Mars flies in a Klein bottle.
2: Ah, that's where you're wrong, Bob. You see, the Lunar Council knows we've been captured. It's up to those Navy boys now to confuse Arcturus and his Mothmen into letting us get control of the communications reactors.
1: Well, scramble my feedback. But what about Doc?
2: Dr. Technical is on his own, Bob, right in the middle of the biggest battlefield this old universe has ever seen.
1: Oh, golly, Gamma Ray, I wish I could scan him on my video, Mr. Time. He must be mighty hot around the...
0: In the black reaches of space, a glistening little rocket sub turns slowly over end over end. A power failure has left her helpless. Inside, Dr. Technical races against the sidereal clock to find out the source of the trouble.
3: Ouch! That thing blasted to blazes! The trouble ain't in the piles or my piles, and it ain't in the converter. I wish the Sunrise had never learned how to pilot one of these space rafts. Never worth a Martian nickel anyway. If I can just jerry-rig a new water pump here. Now, my glory, there goes the video. How do you turn the darn thing on here?
4: Attention!
3: Who's
4: this
3: that?
4: Is Prince Arcturus.
3: Oh, hi.
4: Men of the Federation, wherever you are, I am now in command. It was useless to send Mark Time and his red-headed friend to spy on me. They have been captured and languish in caves of methane ice 1,000 miles below my fortified palace. You must surrender, men of the Federation. I, Prince Arcturus, command it.
3: Well, if that don't take the rings off a boomer, Mark's in a heap of hot gas now, and I can't do a thing but go round and round in this tin box. Ah, here comes another one.
5: Prince Arcturus, Commander Demoth of the Federation Navy speaking. 1,000 men, mutants, and just plain Joes from little moons all over the universe are ready to chase you back to whatever evil world you came from. Batten down the hatches, Arcturus. Here we come.
3: Well, my stars. Looks like I'm going to miss out on all the exposition and the biggest thing since the Eagle landed. If I can just get this dad-flamed water pump to turn over.
6: All right, Bob, now you know the plan.
1: Huh?
6: The attack's set for daybreak, lunar time. That's about 2 minutes from now.
1: Boy.
6: All right, you get the guard's attention by urinating through the window in the cell door, and I'll knock him out when he comes in. Ready?
1: I guess if I'm not in orbit now, I'll never be, Mr. Time.
6: Good, all right. Hold on the pad. Ignition. Blast off!
0: Can Mark Time and Bob make their childish trick work? Can Dr. Technical get out of the asteroid belt before 2 mighty rocket fleets launch their attacks around him? Who knows? Who cares? Listen next week. Same

0: We're trying to add a little class to the radio station here now that we've got the Air Force moved into the Syracuse, Rome, Oswego area. Isn't that right, Pat?
1: I was down there visiting launching pad just yesterday.
0: Yeah.
1: There's a fine bunch of men down there. Fine bunch of men.
0: Sure is.
2: A lot of fine little animals down there, too.
1: Well, they're across the highway now.
2: They're going to be surprised. They're deafened by those rockets.
0: They're working on a lot of animals. You see the new uniforms they're wearing down there?
1: Those little blue ones?
0: Yeah, they got the bunnies in the white gauze suits, right?
1: Those
0: they got the squirrels
1: nice.
0: In the little blue jumpsuits with the zippers right down by their nose.
1: Yeah.
0: It's really nice, man. I mean, like... I think that what the Air Force is trying to do to keep wildlife alive near the big Boom Boom Air Base, I think that's the name, named after Boom Boom Vietnam, which unfortunately is no longer with us. They're doing a wonderful thing there. They've got all the snakes wrapped in electrical tape to keep them from burning, right?
3: That's really good.
0: Yeah.
2: And they got sunglasses for them, too, little contact lenses.
0: Oh, beautiful.
2: They shaded.
0: Got, all the field mice are in baggies.
3: Yeah,
0: that protects them.
3: They amputated their ears.
0: No, really?
3: Yeah.
0: That's breeding, really. A lot of the men there are into field mice and small rodent breeding. You know, it keeps them occupied, keeps their hands from going crazy.
3: And it keeps the fences working. Excuse me, but...
2: I'm sorry.
3: No,
0: oh,
3: those fences have to electrocute a certain amount of small animals every month or they won't pay back their initial investment.
0: Their power investment, Phil.
3: I'm sorry.
0: Those fences, you know, cost the Armenian public seconds a month. Come in.
2: Excuse me, no, everything is going
3: Earphone.
2: On my sound, my ears here.
0: No, that's your ears, man. That's not the phone.
2: Is that breathing?
0: You're suffering from Glauber's disease.
2: What?
0: What? That's it. You can't hear in your left ear, can
2: I'm
0: you?
2: In trouble.
0: And
2: what?
0: The other ear sounds like this.
2: Oh, yeah, that's it, all right.
4: You've got Glaubner's disease.
0: Oh, my God, he's got Glaubner's disease.
2: Right.
0: Why don't
2: he's
0: you move over there? I'm a Christian scientist.
2: Okay, I'll sit over here.
0: Yeah.
2: Next to Glaubner.
5: Hello.

And those people who were determined to get rid of government regulation and taxation resurrected the myth of the American cowboy, and they championed this idea of cowboy individualism. They embraced the idea that a government that worked for ordinary Americans was a form of socialism because it redistributed wealth from hardworking white people to black Americans, people of color, and women who demanded equal rights. In 1960, the Republicans nominated Arizona Senator Barry Goldwater, who was famous for his cowboy persona and his white cowboy hat and his opposition to the post-war government. They nominated him for president. And then, of course, in 1980, Ronald Reagan put aside his British riding clothes, put on a Western cowboy hat, and rode that ideology to the White House. That myth of cowboy individualism became central to the culture of Republican politics as a way for Republican politicians to convince voters to support the destruction of federal government programs that actually benefited them. From 1981 to 2021, Republican policies moved more than $50 trillion from the bottom 90% of Americans to the top 1%. And the party stayed in power through media disinformation, voter suppression, gerrymandering, and the flood of money into politics.

0: Avocado.
1: Avocado, nahuatl, chocolate.
2: Alligator pear, crocagator pear, that's why they so mean.
3: No, no, no!
0: Noahs, many noes, or...
1: Noes, as in he, she, it,
0: noes. Or noahs, as in...
2: Plain as the nose on your face.

0: Strange balls of light in our neighborhood and...
1: Hold it!
0: Glad to.
1: Now hold it up to the light.
0: Oh, okay.
1: He was right. This was serious. Light. Too much light. More light than I'd ever seen. It seemed impossible and just too easy that this amiable Zip had discovered what we'd all been looking for years. The drain, the big leak, the place where it all goes in and doesn't have to come out. Listen, Boinklin.
0: Oh, yeah?
1: Stay where you are. Too much power means trouble, and trouble is my problem.
0: What?

0: else happened in history today, Hugh?
1: In history, Patty, well, today, of course, is the 38th of Cunegonda, and on this day in 1938 B.C., Patty, Mr. George Antrobus invented the wheel.
0: And just in time.
1: And in 1889, the Peace of Humus broke out, ending the Hundred Years' War against the cows.
0: Yep.

0: Going up!
1: Скажите, товарищу, как вы подумаете о нашем городе?
2: Oh, excuse me, but my friend would like to know how much you enjoy our city so far.
3: Actually, I haven't been here too long.
2: Il n'y a pas été beaucoup de temps ici.
1: Ну, рассказывайте мне, да или нет?
2: He want to know yes or no.
3: Well, tell him yes. It's a beautiful city.
4: Не кричайте, слышаю.
2: He says he can shout, don't hear you. Have you seen the palace?
3: Not yet, but I certainly intend...
2: Oh, you must. It won't be here much longer, you know. They are cleaning it.
1: Он на единственный?
2: Are you alone?
3: Yes.
2: No. We are here with you.
3: Oh, I see what you mean.

0: But of course, there's your family.
1: But they're not traveling with me.
0: Where?
1: Where I'm going.
0: But you're here. How many?
1: Four. With the elevator boy.
0: Ah, he is in your family.
1: No, here.
0: And here we are.

0: next to love.
1: What a smoking.
2: And a real nice guy, Joe from Chicago and his mob.
3: Glad to have you back, Joe.
4: Disarmed, I'm sure.
1: Joe, this here is Harold the Hawk Lungett and his gang, Willard.
5: Shall I wipe him off, boss? Shall I drive him around the block? Let me clean his car, boss.
4: Curb your rat, Hawk.
3: Hey, don't mind Willard, see? He's just a psychopathic killer. Drop your dog, see? Slide in, see? Have an oil beer, see?
4: You too, please. Sit down.
1: Mr. Stones, this is a dangerous right smoke.
6: Easy, Mr. Stones. Our disguises won't hold up long here.
4: What do you mean?
6: It's a job for the team, and I'm going to...
3: Stole it. Hey, where are you going, shortstop?
7: I'm going to go case the bathroom.
3: Hey, join the table, Joe.
4: Oh, thank you.
3: So I thought I'd never meet Joe from Chicago, see? You know, we got a friend in common.
4: Oh, really?
3: Jim Fang, see?
4: Oh, Jim C. Fang.
3: Yeah.
4: Yes, I knew him.
3: Yeah.
4: Well, I may have bumped into him once.
3: That's rich. Bumped him off, you mean? Hey, honey, you're a swell flapper. What's under the flap?
5: Watch it there, bug eyes. Keep your peepers off my mole.
8: A mole?
3: Who's the professor?
8: Oh, well, I'm a practicing physician, sir.
3: Well, when you stop practicing, see? I got a couple of slugs in my back garden, see? I want removed, see?
5: Clip him, boss. I'll shave his head. I'll mow him down.
3: Go squeeze a tomato, Willard. They're playing your song.
5: Let me squeeze this one,
4: boss. Just a second, old man.
8: Just a second, old
4: it's
8: man.
4: It's lady's choice, Ratso.
9: Thanks, Joe. Come on, Louie, let's rap.
8: Oh, delighted, Ronnie. I do a colorful Afghani bondage dance. The beggars crawl, Sumatran kick dance.
9: You know,
4: they make a nice couple, don't they? She sets him up, he knocks her down.
3: Plant those bozos, Willard, see?
5: I'll throw him the fish out.
3: Well, Joe, what do you know?
4: What?
3: What's your swindle, see?
4: Oh.
3: A snatch, a heist, bunco, the rackets?
4: Oh, no. Pig nuts. Bogus pig nuts.
3: Oh, big time.
4: You betcha.
3: Me, I'm up to my nose in candy.
4: Really?
3: Here's a little 2-pound sampler you can take home the little woman. Make her littler. Try one.
4: Ah, nose candy.
3: Yeah.
4: Mmm, smells good, too.
3: Don't horn the ones with the cherries in the middle, Joe. You'll suffocate.
4: I like the powdered sugar at the bottom of the box best.
3: More sugar, I get it. That's rich, see? Ha, ha, ha.

0: dope humor of the 70s, volumes 1 and 2. 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Oh, God, wouldn't it be great to laugh again and stop bumping into things? Well, bozos, get on it and do it every day. Now the 70s aren't gone, if you're still smiling, order now.
1: Right, dope humor offer, box 69, California. That's right, dope humor offer, box 69, California, now!
2: Well, I think it's similar to a lot of people's experience, was being really high in the roundup.

0: closing the door, I discovered that the door was a...
1: I discovered that I was in a movie set. In a set, anyway. The Merv Griffith Show was on. Almost like a telethon. On the air for 24 hours so people could be safe together. Because the wolves outside, hungry because the winter had been so severe. Starving, actually. Because the hungry wolves were outside. And I couldn't close the doors against them because it was a movie set. So I woke up.

0: Hey, Sarge.
1: Yeah?
0: How long have Pico and Alvarado been out on patrol?
1: Since 1400.
0: Jeez. That's 2,000 years.
2: I hope they can find their way back.
3: Beans. Last of the beans.
0: I'm so tired of Chinese food.
4: Hey, Sergeant Medensky, come over here. We got a problem.
1: Yeah? What is it, Lieutenant Tirebiter?
5: Silverberg here won't go over Pork Chop Hill.
0: Killing pigs ain't kosher, Sarge. Killing pigs ain't kosher, Sarge.
1: Canned a wise lip, Silverberg. None of us ain't going nowhere until that patrol gets back.
0: Talk, talk,

0: Two things you could see, along with all the other jobs that were offered. One was Donald Duck Law Firm of Indianapolis. There is one of the largest, yes, most conservative law firms in all of Indianapolis is Donald Duck and Associates.
1: That's right.
0: And also you'd say the Central Intelligence Agency is having job appointment interviews. Yes, yes. No put on, man. No put on.
2: The Donald Duck Law Firm?
0: Donald Duck and Associates. In Indianapolis, and we'll get a letter when we syndicate
2: this. And you laughed at me when I confused Ferdy Griffin and Elmer Fudd.
0: Right. Well, they're rich and powerful men, and it's dangerous to confuse them. Donald Duck and Associates are just simple lawyers in Indianapolis, man. They don't have any power or ability to terrorize people outside of the city limits. Just little guys.
3: They won't let any white men go unless they're in the CIA, you know. Changes them after they come back, right? It's like seeing Donald Duck on acid. I mean, once you've really seen, I'll do it. Are you talking?
4: Peter Bergman is now putting on a mask for the benefit of the radio audience.
3: I just want to make an archetypal psychological point, which is it's called seeing Donald Duck.
5: And now, here's Dr. Leary.
3: Yeah. As Dr. Leary said, once you've seen the archetypes, once you've shaken hands or hooves with Prince Valiant and Donald Duck and Mickey Mouse, he's never the same. I mean, once you meet him, once he says, "Hi, I'm God," like that, then you have to deal with yourself on another plane, usually a passing plane, a 707, right?
6: The Adventures of Duckman and Ganders. Savior of the downtrodden, protector of the poor, defender of right-thinking, Duckman, with his inseparable companion and guide, Ganders, nightly speeds on his rounds through Blossom City fighting crime, blasphemy, and bad people. Return with us now to those frightful days of yesteryear with Duckman and Ganders. In a seemingly deserted Blossom City penthouse, we find wealthy young farming tycoon Bruce Bledsoe, known only to his inseparable valet Ganders and his mother, 23 Girl Scouts and the Elks Club, as Duckman.
7: Look at that thunthet, Bruce. Beautiful cloud formations. That one looks like a duck projected on a cloudy sky.
8: That is a duck projected on a cloudy sky, Ganders. This looks like a job for Duckman.
7: Goody. I'll ready the duck thoot. Here it is.
8: Fool, that's my Yogi Bear suit that glows in the dark. There, now you've got it. Just let me get into it here. Careful, Ganders, watch my wings. All right, now zip the vinyl zipper and I will instantly be transformed into...
9: Duckman!
7: Who?
9: Duckman!
7: Enunciate.
9: Duckman!
7: Maybe if we punched a hole in the bill.
6: Meanwhile, in the commissioner's office, the nerve center of law enforcement had come to an abrupt stop with the report of a dastardly crime.
10: I don't know who he is behind that mask, but boy, if we ever needed him, we need him now.
6: And even as the commissioner spoke, the deadly duck and his constant companion leaped gracefully into the room.
10: Can't you ever use the door?
9: I'm sorry.
10: Never mind. Now, look here. That dastardly villain, Count Blanche, is stealing all the credit cards in town. If he isn't stopped, he'll paralyze the city. I did leave this one clue here. It says Blossom City National Bank, 3 o'clock. Now, what can that mean?
9: Blossom? Flowers, that's it.
7: Flowers, that's it.
9: Blossom City Flower Shop.
7: You're right, Duckman. The Blossom City Flower Shop credit card machine.
10: You don't know who he is behind that mask, but I sure wish he'd use the door.
6: The web-footed wonder leaped to the intrepid Duckmobile, a turbine-powered 1947 Plymouth coupe lovingly hammered into the shape of a duck by skilled old-world craftsmen. Will the dastardly crime of the century succeed? Will virtue triumph over evil? Will Duckman get the Duckmobile started? Will you turn the record over? Duckman and Ganders, that awesome twosome, speeding to the Blossom City Flower Shop to stop the sinister Count Blanche and his motley crew from...

0: selling all the credit cards in Blossom City.
1: All right, boys, let's get the trucks lined up into that flying wedge formation so we can blast out of here.
2: But, boss, I can't get this truck started.
1: Did you charge the battery?
2: I never thought of that.
1: What about you, Otis? Are you ready?
3: Yeah, boss, ready.
0: Meanwhile, back in the Duckmobile...
4: What?
0: What?
4: Oh, shut up! And you guys jumped on my shit, you little what are you laughing at?
5: No, it's not that I don't take crime-fighting seriously, Duckman. It's just you look so stupid in that duck suit.
4: You want to say I'm stupid? Want you fly around in your stupid boat too, shows what they never
0: And at the Blossom City National Bank.
6: Hey, Count, ain't you afraid that Duckman and the cat in the blue toe shoes is gonna show up?
1: Listen, chum, with the clues I gave to that boy, he'll be lucky to find his way home.
0: But unknown to the nefarious villain, at that very moment, with a roar of turbine engines, a cloud of dust, and a hearty... The intrepid duo sped into the night, directly into the oncoming traffic.
6: I hate to mention it, Duckman, but are you aware that we are going the wrong way down a one-way street?
4: What?
6: Oh, a duck turn.
0: Instinctively, the miraculous duck pressed the red button for a dreaded duck turn. Instantly and almost at once, the duck chute slowed the speeding vehicle. Giant papier-mâché duck wings brought the huge craft into a controlled spin, and the Duckmobile crashed into the side of the Blossom City National Bank at precisely 3 o'clock, entangling Count Blanche and his motley gang in the duck chute.
7: Yeah, hello, Acme Brick Company. This is the president of the Blossom City National Bank. Remember that wall we replaced last... Yeah, the one with a silhouette of a Duckmobile in it. You know, you're not going to believe this, but I was...
0: And thusly, Duckman and his inseparable companion and guide Ganders brought to a thrilling close the file on the great credit card caper.
8: Join us again as the friendly duck rides south into the night in quest of thrills and peace of mind in the next episode of...
9: They're going to make some stamps to protect our national waterways.
10: They're going to stamp on our waterways?
9: No, they're going to make... You write letters?
10: Sure, man. A.
11: Here's an X.
10: F.
12: They're putting Woody Woodpecker on the stamp in Yugoslavia. Did you know that?
10: They are?
12: They're honoring him in Yugoslavia.
10: Why? I thought he was a communist like Donald Duck in Chile.
12: No, Donald Duck is a communist in Chile, but
10: Woody
12: Woodpecker...
10: But he's not in...
12: No, Woody Woodpecker is he's okay guy to the Yugoslavs, man.
10: I can't see why, you know. No,
13: he's a
10: I can't
13: hard
10: see
13: worker,
10: why,
13: man.
10: Actually.
12: He wears that red hat, you know, that's right. What they wear when they sure, fight, the red hat.
13: He's always putting sharp his pecker at the service of the government.
12: That's right.
13: That is what every country wants.
10: Sure.
9: He could be the symbol of the new postal service.
10: A pecker in every...
9: Woodpecker.
10: Oh, a woodpecker, yeah.
12: Woodpecker.
9: How many wood would a woodpecker peck if a woodpecker would peck
12: wood? They lose something in translation.
9: Yeah. From the Swedish.
10: The original isn't too good either.
12: No.
13: He loses something in just his route delivering the mail, too. He usually loses my letters.
14: I've got a funny one for you. Channel 001. Who was Dewey Duck?
15: Dewey defeats Truman.
16: Huh?
17: System in
18: your
17: audio
18: out.
17: Repeat.
16: What?
17: System indicate
18: failure.
17: Difficulty.
18: Failure
17: in
18: might drain battery.
17: Repeat.
18: Count.
17: Ding. Please.
19: Testing 4. Testing 5.
20: Good morning.
18: Dewey was Donald's nephew. At least that's what he and Daisy claimed. And
21: this land is made of mountains. This land is made of mountains. Land is made of mud. This land is made of mud. Land has lots of everything. This land has lots of everything. For me and Elmer Fudd. For me and Elmer Fudd.
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24: Charlie Brown.
2: around. You're the only person I know who can take a wonderful season like Christmas and turn it into a problem.
11: Maybe Lucy's right. Of all the Charlie Browns in the world, you're the Charlie Browniest.
15: That's shoes for industry, Charlie.
20: And it's food for thought, you know, Mr. Brown.
24: You told me that Dagwood was a millionaire before he got into comics.
25: That's right.
26: We told that Wally was on the radio
15: show. Let it be told!
24: Is that true? Because I have here a paper that says Germany surrenders from 1918, and is bringing up father. And let me read you the bringing up father. Open your...
25: Okay, Mayor, just a second. Let me turn back the hands of time here. Right.
24: Open.
25: Mayor, drop your LaGuardia. Here he is, reading the news and the views
23: open
25: to the
23: Jews. Open your papers, kids. To Monday, November 11th, 1918, the San Francisco Examiner. Now, up at the top, it's bringing up father. In the first panel here, you got Maggie reading a letter to Jiggs, who's seated down. He doesn't have his shoes on, as usual. And he's smoking his little butt of a cigar, and he's in his underwear. And she says,
27: "Here's a letter from our son in France."
23: And then he says,
27: "His next letter will be from Berlin."
23: And in the next box there, he's got the letter and is looking kind of puzzled, and Maggie's saying,
27: "He's just like you. I told him to wear his heavy socks and woolens in the trenches and keep bundled up."
23: Now, in the next caption box here, she's writing furiously at the desk, and he's standing kind of disgruntled in his stocking feet a little off to the side, and she's saying,
27: "I write him again. He must do as I tell him."
23: To which Jig says,
27: "Why do you keep nagging at the boy?"
23: Then Maggie really is shocked at this. She's got little lines coming out of her head and the pen suspended in midair, like out in space. We don't know about that yet. And Jiggs is real, real mad there. And he's all scrunched up. He's got his hand in his pocket. And he says,
27: "Why don't you let him enjoy the war?"
25: Dropping whistles again.
24: They later became millionaires, too. I mean, they became millionaires. Dagwood lost his fortune.
28: That was Kat's new collage, Characters. Now to finish up the show, Kat's put together a mini collage in tribute to the great Dolly Parton, who just passed away. It's called 9 to 5 Plus.

0: myself a cup of ambition.
1: I don't want it anymore, Dr. Gunderson.
2: Don't want what, child?
1: My coffee. The warden says he's tired of my coffee.
2: Well, it's been pretty clear that your coffee don't got zest appeal.
1: Zest appeal? What's that?
2: I don't know.
1: Oh.
2: That's the secret ingredient in Ersatz Brothers coffee. Yeah, look here. A blend of the finest Brazilian soya beans, Chilean chicory nuts, and Spanish flies.
1: Oh.
2: Here, take this can home with you, Katie.
3: The next morning...
1: Maura, coffee warden.
4: No, I think I've had enough.
3: Ersatz Brothers coffee, the real one. Look for the can in the plain brown can.
5: Our order just arrived from the coffee shop.
6: Fix mine with cream, please.
7: I don't think they sent any cream. No.
6: What?
7: Oh, no, just these little containers of coffee enlightener.
6: Coffee enlightener? What's that?
7: Well, the ingredients are right here on top. Chalk dust, salt, and water.
6: Oh, please. I'll just take sugar.
7: Sugar?
6: Yeah.
7: Who do you think you are? Fidel Castro? There's no sugar.
6: What did they bring you?
7: Just this little tube of liquid tooth shortener.
6: Ooh, just give me the coffee, please.
7: Coffee? Who do you think you're talking to here? Joe DiMaggio? I don't think there's any coffee.
6: What's in the bag?
7: Hot cup filler. You want it black or clear?
6: Oh, just fill a cup with anything.
7: Cup? I don't think they're using cups anymore, Phil. They sent these over. Artificial substance surrounders.
6: Forget it. Look, let's just step outside and get a nice breath of fresh air.
7: Breath of what?
6: I mean artificial lung expander.
7: Oh, yeah, not a bad idea.
8: Yeah, come on.

Good evening, good afternoon, good morning. This is Bosco Hearn with a few pointers on money. Are you being charged $18,000 a day for a house without a toilet? Does it cost you $1.5 million a year for pencils? Well, you're not alone. I'm with you. Too loose change is the problem. No change in your pocket because values have changed. You shouldn't be surprised. The ancient geeks ate their servants. We throw away light bulbs. In fact, practically speaking, you're not paying any more. You're getting less. Don't you remember? What was 5 is 2. What was 2 is 1. What was 1 is nothing. Now I'm going to repeat that again for those of you on drugs. What was...

Well, dear friends, that's it for the show tonight. Hope you all enjoyed yourselves. Be sure to tell your friends about the chat. Let's get lots and lots of folks in here. Thanks to Cat for all his great collages. 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
1: And good morning, good evening, afternoon, everybody. 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Let's get started. Here's a kolu. Happy Admissions Day. This is We Are Hawaii's Finest. Welcome.

0: Ekolu and Hawaii's finest, and welcome to this live edition of the Hawaiian Connection with your host, Kara Wright, on the Global Voice and RFD. And we got voice chat over here. We got Mason, Kuhau,
1: yeah.
0: Kayla.
2: Hey, guys.
0: And Chris is on the phone, apparently.
3: So
0: he's listening, but he's here. And if you guys want to join me either on WhatsApp or the chat room, we have a community page, the globalvoice.info/community. And you could find us there for all our stuff anyway. So week hasn't been too bad, but we lost power like on Sunday morning. Well, this is regarding Lala. And the Big Island actually got it worse than us, than Oahu. Because what happened was that there was a lot of wind and rain. So I think you guys got it worse than us, Kuhau.
4: Yeah, that's right. It was really bad.
0: So what?
4: Sunday.
0: Yeah. Yeah, I think in one case there was somebody's roof that fell off. So this was in Kalihi area. And we got like a lot of trees. Actually, the trees fell. Somebody, there was some trees that fell down on the highway.
1: Hi, Kevin.
0: So we lost. Hi, Kevin. So we lost power because of that. So
1: we're live.
0: Yep, we are live. And hey, Kevin.
5: Yeah, and we're out of power too. We just lost power a little bit ago too.
4: Oh, dang.
0: Yep. You have Mason,
1: oh,
0: Kevin.
1: What?
5: Yeah. Hey, Mason.
2: Hey, Kevin. I think I remember you.
0: Yeah. Anyway.
5: We spoke a long time ago.
0: Yep. Let's get back to the music, shall we? This is The Green and Always and Forever on the Global Voice and RFD. This is the live edition of the Hawaiian Connection Show. Love this song.

Capenna with, she's ready for it now, one of their big hits. Here's Natural Vibrations. Let's put a little love in. It's from the very best of the Natural Vibrations. I love this group very much.

0: Jack Johnson and Better Together, and that's from his first CD, In Between Dreams. And before that, we heard The Monaut Company, Driving Me Crazy. And we'll be right back with more great music, including a new song from Kalihikai, so stick around. 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We'll be back.
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0: 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Welcome to the station and glad your show is here with us. 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Wright, on the Global Voice and RFD. Now, Mason has told me about this new song. Here's Kalohe Kai. It's featuring Wavi and Keep Jammin'.

Wavi featuring Canon E with a song called Keep Me In Mind. That's a reggae cover of that. I thought it was first written by Rebel Soldiers, but I guess they didn't do that. So thanks, ChatGPT, for that. Anyway, here's Jack Johnson. This is Upside Down. This is from the Curious George soundtrack.

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2: And coming up after me is Kelly Sperja with Smooth and Easy. I'm going to play you guys one more track. Here's Weird Al Yankovic. Pretty much.

Weird Al Yankovic and Brady Bunch. And coming up after me is Kelly Spurgia with Smooth and Easy. That does it for me, everybody. Stay tuned for more great programming here on the Global Voice and RFD. I think RFD, they have Tom and Daryl coming up. And the Global Voice is Smooth and Easy. So I'm going to leave you guys with this. Remember this one, Kayla? This is Cleopatra. I love this song. I love this song. Just thinking about you.

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4: Get it? Got it? Good.
5: The following program may be unsuitable for people over the age of 18. If you're over the age of 18 and you're hearing this message, you have violated the Things and Stuff Terms of Service Agreement and will be prosecuted to the maximum extent permitted by law.
6: Whatever that means.
7: I don't know.
8: What's going on?
7: I have no idea.
8: What's the point? I want answers. I want them now.
7: Go away.

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What you are about to hear is extremely bad, not good, and generally the lose.

0: have to keep doing this? I guess so.
1: Things and stuff!
0: Well, that would appear that's what this thing is. It may be, however, a lie. Friday is a lie. Which is a good thing this is not Friday, it's Saturday. Because if it were on Friday, it would be the lie day. Because, you know, we just can't have days that are lies doing shows on lie days. It's terrible. Only a couple of people do that now on this particular network, and they can have the lies all to themselves, and that just totally works out given who actually does those shows on Friday. And that's about all I'm gonna say about that. Welcome to Things and Stuff for August 28, 2010. I'm your host. I don't need a name. You already know it. Dr. Boris Hat. I've just been told by my headphones that I am Dr. Boris Hat. So, that's who I'll be tonight. And, I will, just go ahead and put that on. Yeah, that's what I'll do. Yeah. Yeah.
2: It took a year and some change, but you finally said it.
0: Well, see, the thing is it does not matter to me anymore.
2: Oh, okay.
0: It no
2: what
0: longer...
2: matters?
0: What matters is turning the ducker on. Yeah, there we go.
2: What matters is also having the music quieter than you on the phone, because I can barely hear you over the music.
0: Ah, who needs to hear me on the phone? It's a dumb idea.
2: Because the music makes your callers go away, and nothing interesting makes your callers go away, just the bed.
0: Well, that's okay. That's just fine, really. Not a problem.
2: No, I mean, this is pretty interesting.
0: Oh, yeah.
2: This is like bed radio.
0: This is bed radio. WBED.
2: Hey, that could be a service at TVRN, you know.
0: Yeah, true.
2: For 2 hours on a given day, it just plays beds, and so the people that are too cheap or stupid to make their own could just copy a given day of WBED and then use it for their show.
0: That would certainly do it. Okay, let's do something about the ratio of that to this.
2: Oh. There, that's good. I can hear you again.
0: Ah, you don't need to do that, really. I've said that before.
2: Nah, it's true. You sometimes don't hear your callers, and you do fun things to them, and, you know.
0: Yeah, last week was a great example of that.
2: Last week was a phenomenal example of that
0: on
2: both of our parts.
0: And the ducking device is certainly not working right now, and I'd love to know why.
2: Oh, well,
0: duck. Duck you.
2: Goose.
0: Duck.
2: Goose.
0: Ducking.
2: Goose.
0: Duck.
2: Good.
0: Duck.
2: Good.
0: Duck.
2: Good.
0: Duck.
2: This
0: okay,
2: is really
0: now it's trying to work. I think what I need to do is go into this here thingy and turn up that for channel sin number 2-1. Okay. Duck.
2: Good.
0: Duck. Duck.
2: Goose.
0: Okay, fake tagging is now over.
2: Good.
0: Yeah.
2: We just sent a whole bunch of people running all round and round and round.
0: And that's terrible and you know... bad. And
2: like playing that game in a linen closet or something. I mean, you know, really very
0: yeah
2: bad.
0: I mean, you know, limited space makes that very, very inefficient. And I'm you know, I don't recommend doing that. It's terrible.
2: Let's see, what other pointless things would there be to do in a linen closet? Marco Polo comes into mind.
0: Marco Polo in the linen closet? Yeah, that'd be good, especially if the floor has a hole in it. That might be fun.
2: Now that would actually be legitimately interesting.
0: Oh yeah,
2: only under that premise that the floor have a hole in it.
0: Yes, otherwise it would be incredibly boring.
2: Yeah.
0: Wouldn't make a lot of sense either.
2: No, it wouldn't. Let's see. Other activities for the linen closet.
0: Baseball.
2: Yeah, you can try that. That might work a little better than bowling.
0: Maybe. Oh, tennis might be good too.
2: Golf.
0: Yeah.
2: You could feel a whole lot better about your average by getting holes in one all the time.
0: Absolutely.
2: Unless you completely miss, at which point you should, you know, just shove off and not even bother.
0: Yeah, and you probably have 0.9 millimeter long arms.
2: You know what really sucks?
0: What's that?
2: About the whole idea of golf in a linen closet? It reminds me of this bit that I got off of Bob Bergen's website back in 2005. And it is all the original Rocky and Bullwinkle people in this mall doing a spinoff of A Fractured Fairy Tale, where the king invents the game of goof.
0: Uh-huh.
2: And I know where that actually is. And so
0: I remember that, actually.
2: If you want that, despite a couple of issues, mainly with feedback... And
0: Squeaker time, 1970-something, yeah?
2: Yeah. Dawes Butler and June Foray and all of them were just sort of hanging out, and he was recording. Yeah, that was amusing.
0: Yeah, I remember that. It was, you've played it on your show a couple of times, I think.
2: Yeah, back then, but I haven't, like...
0: 2005? Oh, boy.
2: You know, 2005 would have been an amazingly cool year if it were a lot different.
0: So basically what you're trying to say is it was, but it wasn't, except it actually wasn't.
2: It was fun at the time.
0: Yeah.
2: Looking back, though, oh, man.
0: Bit of a problem, huh?
2: Oh, yeah.
0: Oh, well.
2: So if you want this thingy, especially if there's no radio report, which would eat up about a quarter of your show, you may as well have this to consume about maybe a tenth of it.
0: Oh, boy.
2: Yeah, just a thought.
0: I would like... Let's see something here. Yeah, I would I would really like my mic to not be on that send. Thank you. Okay, good.
2: Oh.
0: Very good.
2: Yeah.
0: Okay. Now we got that problem resolved, and you now have a more stereo field thingy than I do.
2: Left? Right?
0: Well, no, just reverb.
2: Oh. Hello.
0: We're all about just providing that slight bit of ambience, like WCBS did back in the day. Oh wait, I think they still do.
2: Oh god. Actually, that would be really amusing.
0: Yeah.
2: Hip-hop station that did that.
0: That would be funny, especially because they would probably end up clipping their processors.
2: Oh, easily.
0: And that would amuse me very many times.
2: There was a Spanish station that took over the station frequency of that really interesting country station that I got that don't pass gas thing from.
0: Oh, yeah.
2: And it was so squishalized in the wrong place that its reverb tails were louder than the people speaking.
0: That's a bit wrong.
2: Yeah. But man, you could hear it from here even.
0: Well, it's all about pushing it your audio into those fringe areas by clipping the crap out of your modulator.
2: And they did.
0: Oh, boy.
2: Oh, man. I wanted the country station back for stupid stuff like don't pass gas and fun things like that.
0: It happens.
2: Remember that thing? That was another 2005
0: Yes, I do. It was
2: attraction.
0: Rather amusing.
2: Yeah, still is. I think I should trot that out as an available commercial. That and rip off a bunch of the stuff from Not From Space.
0: Yeah, that was, I guess, some of the more interesting stuff from that particular period of time.
2: Uh-huh. And the one to, from, you know, about weed comes to mind, of course.
0: Yeah, definitely.
2: Of course, everything needing your money.
0: I wouldn't mind some of that.
2: Yeah. And for you to have a...
0: Well, I don't really need one of those, but I had one, and so therefore I will take advantage of its existence by moving on, ladies and gentlemen. Move it on. Move it along. There is nothing to see here. There's nothing! Nothing to see here, I promise. In fact, the one thing that I do want seen is not being seen due to a stupid technical error on my part, which I'm now going to resolve by pressing this...
2: Oh!
0: Well, that was a little bit obvious, but hey, it works now. Okay, let's get on with this thing. If you want to contact us, you know how to do it. Probably. If you don't, here's how. Live at tbrn.net for MSN Messenger. TBRN Live for AIM. You can call us. 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If you happen to be up in the U.K., 0207-0784-221 is the way to do that. You're probably not, though, so I'm going to imagine, until proven otherwise, that that's a moot point. Feel free, however, to prove me wrong. I totally don't mind. It's something to have done.
3: Ladies and gentlemen, here he is, the world's greatest disc jockey. Oh, no.
4: Things and stuff with no one in particular.
5: This is the drum that brings the good spirit to possess you, or drives away the bad spirit.
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5: Hypnotic influence over its listeners. So it is sick.

0: I want to say just a few words about North Carolina, my home state.
1: It sucks!
2: Things and stuff. With no particular.
3: I have a problem with that song. See, when I heard it just now, and I was listening to it, it really sounded like it was saying, "This is the drum that brings the root beer." I have a problem with that. Because, you see, drums that bring root beer are not very good drums, I'm afraid. And, drums that are played by bad mommy-type people are also not a terribly good thing, nor are they necessarily a great idea. But you'll have that.
4: I have an emergency.
3: Yeah?
4: Emergency time.
3: Well, here's an emergency microphone.
4: Okay. Well, I'm sitting upstairs and I can't get my dad's not here and I can't get my Dr. Pepper open.
3: Oh man. Okay, let me kill that.
4: So I'm up there, I'm about to bust it open.
3: It's open.
4: Yeah, I'm like,
3: God, that was easy. That was easy.
4: I was like, I have my hand. Dude, that was easy.
3: Stupid easy. What's your problem? I don't get it.
4: I didn't get it.
3: Man.
4: It wasn't stupid easy.
3: It was stupid easy. It was like almost already off.
4: Yeah, I worked it. My hand was hurting.
3: But it was easy. It was like almost already open. I don't understand.
4: I do not receive
3: you,
4: that.
3: You scary mommy people. I don't get it. Because it was like totally almost already there, man. It was
4: Well, thank you. No, it wasn't. I wouldn't have come all the way down here if I could have got
3: it. It was one little twist.
4: Daggum Dr. Pepper.
3: It was one twist.
4: What?
3: It was.
4: I couldn't get my daggum bottle open, I'm telling you.
3: It was one twist.
4: It wasn't.
3: It was.
4: There's lots of twists, and I didn't get it open.
3: It was one twist, and it came right out.
4: Well, we could just do this all night.
3: Yeah,
4: but let's not.
3: But let's, yeah, but you know, that's okay. I don't mind doing that sort of thing because it was just one twist. I promise.
4: I sent Dexter back up. He was coming in here just...
3: Yeah, that didn't work out, I guess.
4: I made him go away.
3: Well, he is a bad person.
4: He's not. He's a good boy.
3: He's a bad dog device, is what he is.
4: He's a good boy. So what's going on down here?
3: Well, I just started the stupid show device, and...
4: You said something about drums with
3: root beer? I was playing a song from Herbie Hancock.
4: Oh, I love Herbie.
3: It's called This Is the Drum, and it really, to me, sounded like it was saying, "This is the drum that brings the root beer," and that confused me.
4: Okay,
3: because I don't really think drums should be bringing root beer. That's not what a drum is designed to do. I mean, even if they have like a tap on the side and you have the root beer coming out of the drum, like look at that snare drum over there. There's a little hole in the side.
4: Yes.
3: If you have the root beer coming out of that hole, and there is a dampener, an internal dampener on that drum, you turn this thing. So let's assume that was a valve, right?
4: Yeah.
3: So the thing, when you turn it, instead of dampening the drum, actually becomes a tap. And when you turn it, it sends the root beer out of the little sound hole thing.
4: Maybe he didn't say root beer.
3: I don't think he did, but it's bringing me to all kinds of interesting possibilities.
4: What's the name of the song?
3: It's called This Is the Drum.
4: This Is the Drum?
3: Actually, it's Dies Is Da Drum.
4: Is
3: how it looks. Dies Is Da Drum.
4: Like D-I-S?
3: Yeah.
4: Da, D-A,
3: yeah,
4: drum?
3: Yeah, D-A, yeah.
4: Oh, okay.
3: And, It's just got this one little sample that's got a refrain, and it really sounded like to me it was saying this. I think it's actually, "This is the drum that brings the truth here," but it really sounded like it said, "It's the drum that brings the root beer."
4: Okay.
3: And that really scared me.
4: I like the name of that better, actually. It sounds, I could remember.
3: Yeah, and remind me next time to give you a mic that has better shock protection, because that one doesn't.
4: Did I bust it?
3: Not really.
4: Is it going to shock me?
3: No, not that kind of shock.
4: Is it going to shock me?
3: You're scared.
4: I don't
3: scared
4: want to be electrocuted.
3: Mommy. No, you won't be electrocuted.
4: Oh, okay.
3: Actually, if you stand in one part of the room, you can be electrocuted.
4: Where?
3: But the cable won't reach. If you stand over there near the sink,
4: yes.
3: There's concrete. If you
4: I'm
3: aren't
4: scared.
3: Wearing shoes.
4: I don't want to go over there.
3: Well, don't go over there then.
4: Okay.
3: I'm not going to make you go over there.
4: I'm scared now.
3: No, that's okay. You don't have to be.
4: Can I have your chair?
3: No.
4: God.
3: Unless I get something fun in return. What do I get?
4: Yeah, you get to live. How's that? I love
3: dumb.
4: That chair.
3: Hey, it's a great chair. I like it too.
4: Please, everybody that thinks mommy deserves the chair that Patrick just hardly uses ever.
3: I use it once a week because I'm down
4: once
3: here
4: a
3: once
4: week.
3: A week.
4: I would use it every night.
3: You probably would, but see, the thing is...
4: I gave birth to you, 13 hours of labor.
3: Hey, that's great, but I like my chair.
4: My chair
3: is very awesome. I enjoy it. It's a very good chair, and
4: please
3: I like it.
4: Please call in if you think mommy should have the chair.
3: I don't think that's a good
4: idea. I deserve it, and I work hard. Yes.
3: No, I don't think that's a good idea. I don't think mommy having the chair is a very necessary
4: laundry.
3: Thing.
4: I do your laundry.
3: Yeah. but you don't need a chair.
4: I want the chair.
3: No, you don't.
4: Dustin?
3: It's a lie.
4: Boris is evil. Call in if you think Boris is evil.
3: Okay, that's a dumb
4: 1-800 idea. 1-800-B-O-R-R-I-S.
3: Nope.
4: E.
3: Wrong. At least you got the number of thingies right, but no. 866-558-TBRN if you really want to think that...
4: Mommy should have the chair. You have a call from... And give your reasons.
3: Okay. Fair enough. There seems to be one coming in at this point.
4: All right.
5: Well, your mommy doesn't know the reason or the creation slash birth or what have you of Dr. Boris Hat.
3: And that's a problem? Why? Because that doesn't do anything to me anymore?
5: Actually, yes, it is a good thing. It is a good time because Dr. Boris Hat has a chair. And for Dr. Boris Hat to keep existing, he needs a chair. The chair is required for Dr. Boris Hat to exist.
3: Okay. And
5: therefore you cannot acquiesce.
3: It already has a chair, so it doesn't need to make it go away. That's the point.
4: That's what he's saying.
3: Yeah.
5: Yeah, so sorry.
4: Okay, we don't like you anymore, Derek.
3: Well, I don't mind you too much.
4: If I had your chair, I'd take it, so...
5: Well, I was really hoping to get a Moo Box and a carbon mic for my birthday, but, you know, that didn't work out either.
4: I don't know what that is, but you're evil.
3: I have both of these things, and he doesn't like me.
4: You know, when you came over, I fed you pizza. I don't know why you don't think I deserve a chair. If you come back over, I'll feed you more pizza. You don't think I deserve a chair? Pizza and Dr. Peppers?
5: Well, see, here's the thing.
4: Yes?
5: Any given chair fits those requirements. Because you said a chair. So you deserve.
3: Yeah, but that's not what you said, though.
4: A chair for my mother. I'll read the book to you next time. Next week. I'll read a chapter of A Chair for My Mother. I used to read it to when I was small. Does mommy get the chair? No chair for
3: mommy,
4: my mother.
3: No, this is the problem
4: that's
3: with that
4: the
3: book.
4: The second
3: though.
4: Book. It's the in problem, stores now.
3: The problem with that book.
4: No
3: though,
4: chair for my mother.
3: Was that it was no house for my mother? Because while they were out getting the chair for my mother, the house burned down. So that doesn't work. Yes. Unless you would like your house to shove off.
5: The ending. That's no good.
4: It's a nice children's story. No chair for my mother.
5: Okay, so
4: I will take
5: improv right now.
4: I will not give chair for my mother.
5: All the little 12-year-old children that are listening to things and stuff are going to go to bed within the next 18 minutes. So
4: that's right.
5: You should
4: thinking no chair for their mother.
5: Right.
4: So evil little brats.
5: You should tell them the bedtime story of no chair for my mother.
4: No chair for my mother.
5: Go on, try it.
4: My mother doesn't deserve a chair. By Boris.
3: I guess he hung up to give you the chance.
4: Once upon a time in a land far, far away, there was a mommy who did everything for her child, yet the little wouldn't let her have a chair. Oh, I'm sorry. It's a children's story, isn't it? Oh, no. Please edit that out later. Once upon a time, there was an evil Boris, and he wouldn't let his mother have the only chair. All she asked in her whole life, she doesn't ask much. Lord knows she doesn't ask much. And she tries to give him whatever he needs and help him in any way. Do you think he'd give him a damn chair? No. Because he is evil. And he must be destroyed. The end.
3: Oh, dear.
6: Oh, dear.
3: So that's the chair for my mother story. Okay.
4: Greetings and salutations. The humans are dead.
3: No, no, wait. Greetings and salutations don't come at the end. They come at the beginning. I'm not sure if you know that. That's kind of a basic little...
4: I'm upset now I don't get a chair. I beg every week. I'll be back next week to
3: I'm sure you will be back next week, and it totally doesn't matter. In fact, I'll just widge you over there. That's how much it doesn't matter. So, widging times.
4: You're widging me?
3: Widging. You've been widged.
4: I've been widged?
3: That's two mics that totally don't
4: match. Is that the same thing that means I've been shut out?
3: Not quite, but it works just as well. Yeah, I'm definitely going to give you the Shure SM-87 next time, because I think it'll work better for you.
4: Yes, please do.
3: Than this mic does.
4: Please.
3: I will give you the SM-87 next time. It's got a free-floating capsule, so...
4: Yes.
3: You probably don't know.
4: I was noticing right off.
3: Okay, I thought you might.
4: This microphone's crap, I tell
3: it's
4: you.
3: It's not. It just...
4: And thank you for all the people who didn't call in.
3: Well, one person called in and was not on your side, but...
4: Really?
3: You know, you'll have that. It's the side that works for me, so therefore that's...
4: Okay.
3: Yeah.
4: Next week we'll call in again. I hope people.
3: I don't think
4: Please
3: you're going to get that
4: my
3: chair.
4: Facebook. I'll be rallying. I'll be gathering votes.
3: Oh, yeah. You have fun with that.
4: Yeah.
3: Enjoy.
4: Bye.
3: Bye. Well, what do you know? My mother is attempting to steal my most valuable piece of furniture, which, by the way, was $5 at a thrift store. $5, man, and it has holes in it. It's got like cat claw holes, but man, it's the most comfortable chair. I tell you, she will not have that. She will not get it. I will not let her have that particular chair. I'm sorry. Melanie wrote in saying that she personally thinks that the chair should stay in the studio. I personally agree. Definitely appreciating that bit of support and all the rest. 866-558-8276, TBRN. Live at tbrn.net for MSN, TBRN live for AM8, 702-448-6409. If you don't call in, you'll get blown up. Again, just because that was the most convenient button to press at the time. So there you go. The no chair for my mother, at least not this one. Now, she has plenty, she has chairs of her own. She doesn't necessarily need that one. She has this stupid little wooden piece of crap that glides back and forth. It's like a rocker, but instead of rocking, it kind of goes up back and forth at an angle. It's a glider, and it really sucks. It's terribly uncomfortable, and it's not very nice, but she can have that because she already has it. Now, this subject has it doesn't really need to go on anymore. I think the point has been well established. And Derek writing in about the twist and how the ironic twist was great. Yes, anyone remember the twist reference? And yeah, it's kind of just went
7: twist.
3: That's right, I said
7: twist.
3: Actually, Derek's mom said
7: twist
3: during the Car Time 2007 show when we were talking about ice cream and milkshakes, and she went to order one small
7: twist.
3: And she got her
7: twist
3: in a comb. And when she got her
7: twist,
3: she did the eat/drink combo thing while driving. Actually, I'm not sure. Yeah, I think she was driving. And she, I'm sure, enjoyed her
7: twist
3: from Tasty Freeze of Morganton. And the
7: twist
3: was a good old thing to have. And so there you go. And, you know, that just kind of works given the mommy and the Dr. Pepper issue that she had, which was really, as far as I'm concerned, a non-issue. I mean, it was almost already there. It was almost already off. I don't know what her problem was getting that. And I'm not being, you know, your typical male. Rawr, rawr. I mean, it was easy. It was freaking easy. Oh, well. Worst things. Anyway, how was your week? Now that we've finally gotten all that weird crap out of the way, was it good, bad, ugly, indifferent, stupid, pointless, generally not necessarily the greatest thing in the world? Or did it just kind of come and go as many week-type things tend to do? Which is sort of what happened to me. It wasn't really all that efficient. No, that's not the word I'm looking for. Efficient is not the word I'm looking for. But nothing incredibly exciting happened. Nothing totally earth-shattering. Really nothing worth talking about, honestly. We found more iPhone toys to play with. Andre demonstrated those quite thoroughly on his show, so I don't really think I'll do that again, just because that would be redundant, repetitive, and honestly, he's better at doing that sort of thing than I am, so let him do that. But needless to say that there are a couple of little apps, one of them being the MorphWiz, that's what it's called, MorphWiz. It kind of reminds me a bit of the Korg K Oscillator that I had for a short time and then sold due to a combination of boredom, which I kind of figured would happen eventually, and the fact that having money was certainly a neat thing. Having more of it is certainly a nice thing to have. And so that's why I made that shove off. Although I kind of want to play with the new one that came out, the Korg K Oscillator Pro, because it has more fun things to play with. It has a USB port, and you can use it as a MIDI module. It has all sorts of fun things to play with. I don't know that I'll buy one, but I do want to see one. Like many other things in the audio type deal, seeing before playing, or playing before buying, is always a viable option, however, not necessarily one that will happen all the time due to limited availability in these parts for interesting things, because Greensboro, North Carolina is just not the most interesting place to be when it comes to buying gear. We have the, you know, we have a couple of big music stores. We have Guitar Center. We have a couple of minor chains, and so we can usually get things. However, most of the times, the more unusual things that you might want to see that those stores carry in, you know, bigger places are either not in stock ever, or if they are in stock, it's incredibly limited and they have to order things. Like the last time I wanted to order I wanted to buy a specific pair of headphones from a store in Greensboro. They sold it. The store sold it, but no one had them, and they had to order them online. And I'm like, you know what? If I wanted to order something online, I would order it online. I wouldn't go to a store to have you do it. I'll do that myself. Screw that crap. So I did not do that because that would be a considerable waste of my time and their efforts. And I'll just get it somewhere else where it's a little better. You know, I wanted the convenience factor of walking into a store and actually picking something up. Oh man, just imagine that. That's just something you don't see very much these days. You know, actually, well, okay, actually you do, depending on what you're doing. But that's what I wanted. Couldn't have it because of the jerks not having these things in stock, and that just, you know, really made me angry. Pissed me off in all sorts of different fun and interesting ways as well. And you'll certainly have that. Derek asking, easy like Sunday morning? Yeah, I guess referring to the Dr. Pepper. I guess it was easy like Sunday morning. If you heard WDGL-FM, you probably know what that's about. Now, I'm being a good little person in saying that, having been a bad little person and actually not having heard the thing in the first place, because I was asleep. And being asleep usually tends to allow one not to do certain things, which is, you know, just kind of crucial to life in general. And we're sorry about that. TBRN, you're on the air.
8: Howdy.
3: Well, good evening. You're really loud.
8: I'm really...
3: Yeah, my fault.
8: Really loud, huh?
3: Now you're not.
8: Quiet since the baby's asleep, but well...
3: Well, that's amusing. So this is me compensating for you being quiet.
8: Okay.
3: Yes, okay.
8: Okay, well, yeah, that's why you sit behind the board, so...
3: Actually, the board sits to my right on a rack.
8: To your right, okay. Oh, I see. I got you. So, interesting. I bet that makes for an interesting... well, I guess you've got used to it by now, so...
3: Well, I'm right-handed, so that works out.
8: Well, yeah, that's true, yeah. Yeah, you're not amphibious, as they used to say, huh?
3: No, I'm not amphibious. Or whatever.
8: Remember, was that an NC State ball player, I think, that said that one time about... they were asking him... They were commenting... one of the sportscasters was back in the early cable days. He was a basketball player. They were commenting to him how the players could dribble with both hands. He said, yeah, we're amphibious.
3: Oh, that's certainly something somebody from North Carolina would say.
8: Oh, yeah, definitely so.
3: Oh, yeah.
8: Let's see. What's been going on here since you asked? I've been trying to clear off disk space on this computer.
3: How much of it do you have in total?
8: I do not remember. I do not know, but it was told me the other day I was running low on disk space.
3: Oh, boring. You're one of those people that doesn't know your own capacity.
8: I don't know what it is. Yeah, nice music. But
3: that's amusing. I'm distracting you without even trying.
8: Well, that's the way I'm easily distracted.
3: I noticed.
8: Kind of reminds me of the days when I used to have such a weak signal that everybody could key over me and ask me questions.
3: Yeah, because you'd be sitting there monitoring your output. I used to do that all the time. That was fun.
8: Oh yeah. That you did.
3: So. Certain people didn't like that very much, but oh well.
8: No, they didn't. But you know. That's the way it goes.
3: Yeah.
8: But so I've been taking stuff off of the computer and putting it on CD, and such as that. So we've been doing some of that and trying to download, and stuff like that. Just what we needed to get. A friend of mine actually had the same problem. He has a little bit more of a fancier setup than I do, though, and he has more responsibility than I do. So he was trying to figure out what he could take off his computer, too.
3: Oh, yeah.
8: Well, not his, but the way he worked.
3: Well, I got the choice taken away from me by having several hard drives completely die at once a couple months ago, so whoops.
8: I remember that, yeah.
3: I'm still trying to recover from that.
8: I sent you yesterday.
3: Oh, yeah.
8: I said, did you get the stuff I sent you yesterday?
3: I got the stuff you sent me yesterday about an hour ago.
8: Oh, okay.
3: At least one of them. The other one just refuses to download. Did I mention that I really, really love that site?
8: Yeah, I know. Which one? Yeah, no. Which one?
3: Sorry.
8: Which one refuses to download?
3: The

0: letter six, this, that, letter this, that, the other on their site. But anyway, they...
1: Reminding you of the shortwave number stations, except not.
0: Yes. but there's always a little bit of differentiation between the actual file size and what it says it is.
1: Well, so it could be reporting it in megabytes based on 1,000 versus 1024. That's a pretty common thing. Because a megabyte is really technically 1024 kilobytes. However, some services register it as 1,000. So sometimes you'll get things that look like they're smaller than they actually are.
0: Yeah, I know sometimes it says, like, if a file is 30 point something, it'll download it, and it'll actually be 29.
1: Yeah, sounds about right.
0: So, and like the other day, I downloaded one, and it was supposed to be 30 point something, and it was 29 point. I was like, yeah, well, I got everything, so.
1: Yeah.
0: But he started using that, I guess, as opposed to Box.net. Now, I've got some friends that use Box.net, and I think it's gotten easier than it used to be.
1: Yeah.
0: Of course, you got to pay for that kind of service, but that's why one of the reasons that yours truly does not use that. But, and of course, I upload the messages to my sermon.net page. But the personal stuff and other things, I still use to send this file, as you know.
1: Yes, I'm aware.
0: Oh, speaking of such, when you tried to download that file last week, it was still there and it hadn't been downloaded.
1: Yeah, even though I downloaded, I hit the thing, and I'm having the same problem again tonight with that other file. Hit the thing and then it just sits there. I mean, it doesn't even show in the status line like it's doing anything at all. It just sits there.
0: Strange.
1: Been having that problem a lot recently.
0: Switch though, right?
1: What?
0: But you got the Sunday morning switch though, right?
1: Eventually, yeah. Eventually.
0: All 20 MB plus of it or something.
1: Yep, I haven't heard it yet, so I don't know what it does. Yeah, it'll be a new experience for me and several other people.
0: Yeah. How'd you like my? Did you read my commentary on the subject?
1: Yeah, I did.
0: Yeah, that was my commentary. I said I was going to say more, but I said I could have said more, but I didn't. So.
1: You could have.
0: I could have.
1: You could have.
0: As a matter of fact, after I wrote that, I added a little to it, so I guess I did say a little more, but not much.
1: That's true.
0: So, but let's see what's been going on around here. Let's see, get ready for being out of town in a few weeks. Getting kind of prepared for that.
1: Going anywhere interesting?
0: That's Kingsport.
1: Okay, so basically you're not going anywhere interesting.
0: We'll be in North Carolina sometime here in the next little while. I'm not sure when. I'm not sure. We'll see how it goes. Now, my dad and stepmom are planning on coming down.
1: Condolences in advance.
0: Yeah. After we get back from Kingsport, they'll be coming down. I don't know when, but daddy called yesterday and said they was going to come down sometime, rather. He said he went past a lot of my old haunts yesterday when he was in Reidsville.
1: Oh, yeah?
0: He said he went past Mayberry's and Reed House and PG's. I noticed all the places he mentioned up until the bank were restaurants.
1: Yep.
0: He went by BB&T. He had to go get some dimes.
1: Well, BB&T is certainly not a restaurant.
0: No. But I used to bank there, and of course, I'm the type of fella that I talk to everybody when I go into a place anyway, as far as that goes. I reckon it's the radio man in me part of it, because I talk to everybody at a business when I go in.
1: Sure.
0: But that sounds like some cool radio music right there, some cool spot music or something.
1: And now, welcome to introducing the Big Stupid Nothing. That's right, the Big Stupid Nothing, brought to you by No One At All. Downloadable for the price of $19.99 from noneatall.com. 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Okay.
0: Actually, that music makes me think of an office supply commercial that I hear over here in Rome, Georgia. So
1: yeah.
0: That's what makes me think of.
1: It's got an organ in it. Oh, boy, it's a fake one.
0: There's a radio station over here that only has about four spots that they run.
1: Awesome.
0: Over here in Rome. And one of them is a funeral home. Another one is the office supply place. Another one is an insurance man over in Lindale. And then there's a few more, maybe about five or six.
1: Okay, that really sounds like an interesting combination. So if you're going to die, get insurance before coming here to pick up your office supplies.
0: And then there's a few churches in there, too. So, you know.
1: Ah, yes. And be sure to take care of that, too, before you do all the rest of that stuff. That works.
0: Oh, goodness. But let's see what else has been going on around here. The tomatoes have ceased to be. There's no more of them coming in.
2: Dead.
0: They were good while they lasted, though.
1: Yeah.
0: We gave a few of them away, but you know, but they were good while they lasted. And we were just usual everyday stuff. The baby's been a little fussy today, but that's what happens sometimes. Everybody's here.

0: Caesar says she's growing. I said, yep, she's the prettiest weed I ever saw. Because people say she's growing like a weed, you know.
1: Oh, yeah.
0: So she's the prettiest weed I ever saw. But she's 8 weeks old now.
1: Certainly be taken out of context.
0: I reckon it could, now that you mention it.
1: Yeah.
0: But got an email from a friend of mine a few minutes ago telling me all about the station that he's helping run. And he was talking about that and everything. He was actually the one that found the frequency was vacant.
1: Oh boy,
0: it's kind of neat. So someone else has the money. He said, as usual, I work for free. I know the feeling.
1: Oh yeah.
0: He's on 7 nights a week from 7 to sign off on the station. He said something about they could get 24 hours, but they have to get a meter reader. He said that cost about $1,000 right there. So I don't know what that all entails, but
2: no.
0: Yeah, really. Yeah, that's what it is.
1: I don't have a meter reader. I also don't have $1,000. So that works out pretty well.
0: Only grand we have is Jess's piano, and that's not here.
1: Well, I don't have one of those either.
0: Yeah, Jess's.
1: The last piano I had was given away to someone who lived in a trailer and then moved from a trailer to a house, which got itself caught on fire a couple weeks later. After moving in, so that doesn't exist anymore.
0: Oh, no.
1: So, there you go. And they actually, it was a relatively valuable piano, because it was one of those limited edition mid-40s things. It was worth a couple good chunks of money, and so when the house had burning down problems, they came to us and say, hey, do you have any idea how much that was worth? Because I want insurance. I'm like, I want it! It was mine first!
0: Yeah. Yeah, Roger on that.
1: Yeah, so,
0: Good.
1: Oh, well.
0: Well, I know what you... we actually, I don't know, but that's the only grand, so to speak, that is around. Isn't
1: oh,
0: it?
1: Well.
0: But, let's see what else has been going on. Oh, let's see. Usual everyday stuff, so nothing really Twitter-worthy or exciting.
1: Well, I could say the same about my life as well, so... That doesn't
0: stay on Twitter a lot.
1: Doesn't really stop me from existing in that particular point of the world, but you know.
0: Interesting. I don't know. I'm Jess says I play on the computer too much as it is, and all this kind of stuff. And every time I find a new site, I'm always gung ho on it for a while and stuff and everything. Of course, I try to update my site every couple of days, as far as posting something new up there, but. Anyway, let's see what else. That's it from here, I reckon. Guess I've got meatloaf ready for tomorrow, so.
1: Oh, boy.
0: That'll be good. Since there weren't no good roast on sale this week, we decided to do meatloaf for Sunday dinner.
1: There you go.
0: She decided, rather. And let's see. That's about it. Nothing else going on from here, so we will say 7-3. And let's see. I'm not sure what we're going to do next week. No telling as far as the radio madness or... We might change it up, do some radio goodness next week. You know, you can't never tell.
1: Just yeah, that's true. There's certainly plenty enough of that to go around.
0: It's the first Saturday of September, and the official end of summer, as far as the unofficial end of summer or whatever you call it.
1: Yeah.
0: And let's see, Labor Day coming up, so we might do some radio goodness next week, considering it's all those things.
1: Sounds fun.
0: But. I know that song. What is that? I don't know what song that is, but I know it.
1: Let me look while you mention it, because I don't know what it is either, and it's playing at me. It's called Church Street 5, Night with Daddy.
0: Interesting, okay. It sounds familiar. It sounds like something I would know from somewhere else.
1: Yeah. And it's very mono about itself.
0: You know, the strangest thing, I was kind of spot checking a syndicated program the other day, since you mentioned that, and Jess is telling me to be quiet over here. Some of their songs were stereo and some of them were in mono, and I thought that was kind of strange. I mean, and we're talking brand new songs.
1: Right. So somebody broke that.
0: I was like, what in the world? I mean, it was like every other song for a while was mono. It was sort of like,
1: hey, you know,
0: the olden days.
1: I've actually seen, you know, recently, I'm not sure if they do this anymore, but up until about a year ago, WQMG was doing that for a little while. They would, it was really cool because you could tell they were using two different sound sources, because when they went to commercials, one commercial would be just a little bit left heavy, and the next one would be just a little bit right heavy. and every now and then you'd hear a Windows XP noise. And it was pretty amusing. It's actually, you know, it's way too common. I don't know if you've heard it, but I hear Windows XP noises on radio stations all the freaking time.
0: I used to hear the old stuff before the thoom, when you'd have the ding, you know, the high-pitched.
1: Yeah.
0: I used to hear that a lot. And finally, one of the stations I was listening to, the owner of the station finally cut them noises off of the computer. You know, you just stay silent.
1: Yeah, WKZL's been doing it. QMG's done it. Several stations around here, it's pretty common, especially during commercial breaks.
0: Interesting. I guess they're not watching what they're doing.
1: Guess not.
0: No, I reckon.
1: But it makes it more fun because it makes me laugh at them. That's right.
0: All right, well, we're going to go. I think I've rambled on long enough, and apparently I'm keeping the baby awake. So.
1: Well, you better fix that.
0: I better hush then. So we will say...
1: All righty then. You done did it.
0: You got that. So
1: yep.
0: 7-3.
1: Goodbye.
0: Good DX. Be out there and support radio and all that cool stuff, and we'll talk to you next week.
1: All righty.
0: All right.
1: 7.
0: Bye for now.
1: Bye. The Radio Report with Josh Owens, which isn't really much of a radio report this week, I guess. But it was something to have, and we had it, and we certainly appreciate that to an extent. Live at tbrn.net for MSN, TBRN Live for AIM, if you want to call us. 866-558-8276, toll-free in the U.S., 702-448-6409, not so toll-free in the U.S. And if you're one of those people that can't... pay for that sort of thing, then why is my mother calling the toll-free number? What? Now I'm very confused. Wait a minute, and that call broke as well. Let's call that back. Oh man, now it's ringing.
2: Sorry.
1: Okay, you're gonna have to try that again. You know, I really thought I locked the channel down. So that it didn't display annoying things when calls came in. Okay, let's do this. The mommy call, which won't be high quality this week.
3: Hi.
1: Hello.
3: If I keep calling that toll-free number, don't you ever answer it?
1: Why are you calling that?
3: Because I didn't remember what number to call.
1: Oh, well, I saw it ring, but I hit the button and it didn't do anything, so...
3: Change it. It was something, and I don't remember what I was supposed to call.
1: Just call 600. It'll work everywhere.
3: 600.
1: So anyway, what's up?
3: Nothing. You didn't check. You've got to check your other messages. I called. Well, I called once, but you probably had more calls. I don't know.
1: So do I have voicemail waiting for me?
3: Yes.
1: Oh, boy. Always love that.
3: Goodbye.
1: Is that it?
3: That's it.
1: So you're gonna make me check my voicemail?
3: Yes. Yeah.
1: Okay.
3: Goodbye.
1: Goodbye. Okay, that's a weird. I will do that, but not now, because I will just open the email client and download the WAV files from the PBX that sent them to me. Simply because I can't remember my own voicemail password. No, actually, I do remember it. So fine. We'll just go *97. No, *97. I hate this phone because the buttons are so hard to hit.
2: Password?
1: No, that's not the one I want. What I want is actually *98.
2: Mailbox.
1: And the mailbox is 101. I don't care who has that.
2: Password.
1: And the password is ****.
2: Your login was not correct.
1: Or maybe it's not that. Okay, maybe it's this.
2: 58 new and 89 old messages.
1: I should probably check those, huh?
2: New messages. To change folders, first message. Message from telephone number 91.
1: Wah. 911. Yeah. Message 911. You know, I think this thing doesn't wrap, so I'm going to have to hit 6 a whole bunch of times. So here I'm just going to hit 6. 6, 6, 6, 6.
2: Stupid telephone thingy. Number 3, 3, 6.
1: No.
2: Message 12. Message from telephone number 1, 3, 3, 6.
1: No.
2: For the pre-
1: no.
2: Message.
1: No.
2: Message.
1: No.
2: Message.
1: No.
2: Message.
1: Okay, this is the 6 show. We will be message. Pressing 6, 6, 6.
2: Message.
1: We are...
2: Message 26.
1: There's a mod for this system that I haven't implemented yet that lets it wrap back around, but it doesn't do that by default. And I think after the show, I'm going to implement that so I don't have to keep hitting 6 all the time to get to the newest messages, because it's... I don't usually check this voicemail system from the phone.
2: 51.
1: Here we go. We're getting close.
2: Telephone number 402.
1: No.
2: Message 52. Message from telephone number 1828.
1: This thing better be good.
2: 53. Message from telephone number 6. 40 message 54.
1: I mean, really.
2: From telephone number 1917 message 55.
1: Really, come on.
2: Telephone number 3365.
1: Okay, this is going to be it. Let's see what it does.
2: And duration is 2 minutes.
4: This is a Nortel Meridian.
1: Oh, that's me playing with stuff. Crap. Okay, let's try something else.
2: Message from telephone number 900.
1: 900, huh? Interesting.
2: And message from telephone number 305.
1: Not so much.
2: Message from telephone number 1780.
1: Nope. Maybe it's going to be this one.
2: For the previous message, press 4. That was the last message. For the first message.
1: Oh, no, you don't.
2: Number 91.
1: You don't.
2: That was the last
1: message. Screw that. Yeah, I'm going to be fixing that after the show. That stupid piece of crap. Okay, well, we'll do that in a bit. So I hope you enjoyed the last 3 minutes of me pressing 6 and hearing random bits of phone numbers and absolutely nothing interesting whatsoever. And if you didn't, don't worry. Because there are much less interesting things to do. And we will be doing them all in due time. And it looks like we have a new person adding us to MSN, so we have done something about that. All right, let's get on with things as much as we are able to do. At least to a point. Because after all, doing such things in, an orderly fashion is not necessarily recommended, and we don't intend to do that very often, so we just won't. How's that? Does that work for you? I rather hope it does. TBRN.
5: Hi.
1: Yes, ma'am.
5: It was lots of people calling about the chair.
1: Okay.
5: That's what it was.
1: Was it really?
5: Yeah.
1: How do you know?
5: Guess I know. Because I made all the calls.
1: Oh, God. Well, I think they must have gone to the other system because they didn't go to me.
5: And where'd it go?
1: They went to the other me. That's retrievable by a different thingy.
5: There's another.
1: That would explain why I never. Yeah, okay, because you called that number. I never saw the calls come in because I have it set to one call at a time.
5: So do you read your little live messages? Because it says on here, it says you can contact us live at TBRN MSN.
1: Yeah, you did.
5: I hit that and it would never do. It just wouldn't do.
1: You did what?
5: I sent you text messages, and it was.
1: Why are you sending text messages?
5: Not text messages, but the computer thing.
1: It's because you're not logged in anywhere, so you're sending them to email, and that doesn't work.
5: Where do I have to be logged in at?
1: MSN or AIM. Otherwise, you're sending messages to something that totally doesn't work.
5: Well, I was at MSN and Windows Messenger. It says there's a little thing to hit on. It says live at tbrn.net.
1: Okay, but it didn't do anything because they're. Are no messages from you. Sorry.
5: Bye.
1: Goodbye. With the air conditioning loud success time. Man, I tell you, it's kind of weird. So, okay, we have a high schooler listening, some new person that I don't know, that calls itself Kelby. And there you go. New listeners are always fun. We enjoy them. Melanie writing in, asking if she's ever told me how awesome my mom is. I don't quite understand the context of that, but I'll take your word for it. At least for now, until proven otherwise. So that works out. At least to a point, until proven otherwise. Okay. This is the Beyond Radio Network's Things and Stuff. We're with you for another hour and 1 minute and several seconds. If you want to contact us, don't do what my mom did and email us at live@tbrn.net because that really won't do very much. Also, don't email TBRN live because that'll do even less. But you can use the respective thingies if you'd like. This is Alberta.
6: Yeah, this is Alberta. This will not be a long phone call. Also, because I understand that my phone is breaking up.
1: It's not, but anyway, what's up?
6: Oh, it's not? Oh, cool. Good. Okay, well, I'm going away anyway. First of all...
1: I don't mind.
6: I point out that... In all basics... Actually, I think I forgot what I was going to say.
1: Awesome.
6: Oh, shit. You know what? I think I'm going to go away. I can't. I forgot what I was going to say.
1: Thanks for calling and have a great day.
6: Yeah, I fucked up.
1: Jerk. I mean, all right, there's wasting time. I'm all about wasting time. I do it all the time. Every week. For you guys. But there's just a point in which it breaks. Hello. Goodbye. Okay. That works too. We totally don't mind those sorts of things. In fact, we encourage them. Yep, that's what you do. Encouragement, success. Right here on the thing that calls itself what it is. And I'd like to know why this is shoving off and completely failing to work. That's really dumb. Not being a good person. Oh, well. Yeah.
3: That was funny. Props to Alberta. That was just fun.
1: Yeah, really, really. Much appreciated.
3: That was funny. Well, he wasn't a jerk. He just forgot.
1: He's a jerk. He's a jerk.
3: It was funny. Bye.
1: He's a funny jerk. Goodbye. Well, definitely don't need to worry about the mommy call this week. That's for sure. That's been made up for in abundance. Okay, let's get on with this. Seriously, we've broken things. Oh, okay. Hello, you're on the air.
7: Yes, I am.
1: Venison.
7: Yes.
1: Make it good.
7: I had to call this one.
1: Yes. A good evening, sir.
7: Dude.
1: Yes, sir.
7: Dude.
1: Hello, sir.
7: Is this how you're making extra income or something?
1: I don't make income. I'm broke. What are you talking about?
7: I mean, you so vile, so outrageous, so screwed up that 900 numbers are calling you?
1: How did I know you were going to pick up on that? I don't know where that came from. Don't look at me. I'm innocent, I promise. I don't get called by 900 numbers. I don't care what the stupid caller ID box thing says.
7: Number is 1-900.
1: It's a lie. It's a freaking lie. I don't get called by 900 numbers.
7: They're coming to you for ideas?
1: No, dude, seriously, no. You should know, hey, Venison, you should know by now that I'm about the last person anyone like that would ever want to come to for any of those sorts of things. I mean, seriously, man, that's not cool.
7: I don't know.
1: Yeah, I think you actually do. You're just taking advantage of, I don't even know where the hell that came from. Oh, God. And now I'm not going to be able to live this crap down.
7: Exactly.
1: And I didn't even do anything. This sucks.
7: I just thought I had to point that out.
1: You would.
7: Could this be a mystery that could be cleared up?
1: No, I don't think so.
7: Kind of wondering how you afforded all that equipment.
1: Oh, jeez.
7: Well, you have fun with that. You know, try to put in a disclaimer. Bye.
1: Disclaimer. Oh, God. This is not... Oh, man. Dude, my reputation is now ruined. This sucks. Oh, God. My reputation is now in shreds, people. It's in a paper shredding device currently being chewed up, eaten, and swallowed by lots of regurgitational gears. And I didn't even do anything. What kind of crap is that? Seriously. Ah, oh, screw that.
8: Randy Gilkey disgusts me. His talent, his charisma, his overall personality makes me want to shoot myself.
9: Oh, you shot me!
8: Why is it that God would give one man so much talent and leave another man so empty? That's the question that haunts every one of my dreams. Sincerely, Norm Miller.
1: You can catch the Sunday Night Serenade every Sunday at 9 with Randy Gilkey, and you may sometimes get stuff like this.
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0: I mean, it had one mistake in it, but I think it'll work.
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3: This is the Beyond Radio Network. That was Randy Gilkey and the Boatmen. Randy playing three instruments. He was playing the guitar on the left, the keyboard, and the harmonica on that particular track. And I do believe this bed right here is what ended Real Time 2004. Maybe not, but it sounds kind of familiar. Anyway, for whom it is not concerned, that being anyone, including me. I got some messages while that was going on. Jason Castangue is listening. Good evening, Jason. From Connecticut. I've known him for a while. I first ran into him in 2001 at the Iowa Des Moines ACB convention, and now correspond on Twitter. And yeah, good times. Good times. Thanks for tuning in. Definitely appreciated. If you're a new person as well, feel free to let us know, and we will we'll find something fun to do. I haven't really found a good new person thing to do because, you know, quite frankly, we haven't really had enough of them to warrant it lately. But if someone has ideas for things we can do, two or four new people that decide to tune in, we'll certainly be up for any of those ideas. And all that sort of thing. I would also appreciate my headphones not being incredibly loud and annoying such as they are. So we'll turn them down. That's what we'll do because we're unprofessional, and we'll tell you. We will tell you when we're turning things down on the board. Unlike, you know, a real radio station, we will give you behind-the-scenes information on things you totally don't need to know. How awesome. Yeah. Good times, and Jason was commenting on the samples on the voicemail system. I'm not using the stock asterisk Allison Smith type samples. Her voice just quite frankly annoys me. So we've replaced her with Pat Fleet, who obviously made a voice pack for Asterisk. She's the "We're sorry, lady" from AT&T from years, and is still on, I guess, the AT&T systems and all that sort of stuff. And that's always a good thing. And no, Jason, I don't agree with the fact that Allison is cool. She just annoys me greatly. In fact, I'll tell you how much Allison Smith annoys me. What we can do to prove just how annoying Allison Smith is press this button, and it goes,
4: "Press A to truncate the file and start over."
3: Yes, that sample, which said,
4: "Press A to truncate the file and start over,"
3: used to be Allison Smith. I personally think she sounds a whole lot cooler that way. There's always this.
5: "Press star to toggle pause. Press pound to enter a new dictation file name."
3: No.
5: "Playback. Press 1 to switch to playback mode."
3: Excuse me, you just popped a P, and it's very obvious that you're using a pop shield in front of your microphone, ma'am.
5: "Press 8 to truncate the file and start over."
3: I'd rather not, if you don't mind.
5: "Playback mode."
3: Really, what about record mode?
5: "Enter a numeric dictation file name followed by pound."
3: Yeah, I really like the fact that I can hear the room you're in as well. It's pretty small and boxy sounding.
5: "Or just pound to exit."
3: No, I'd just rather not be in the same room as you, actually.
5: "Pause."
3: No, not pause with a big old popping P.
5: "Press 1 to switch to record mode."
3: There's another popping P.
5: "Press 2 to toggle fast playback."
3: I'd rather not.
5: "Press 7 to jump backwards."
3: What if I don't feel like it?
5: "Press 8 to jump forwards."
3: Oh, she's so happy about jumping forwards.
5: "Record."
3: Oh, record. She's smiling.
5: "Press 0 for help."
3: I'd rather not.
5: "Truncating audio."
3: Good. I don't want to hear you anymore.
5: "Paused. Record mode."
3: Oh, screw this. Just die. Ah, Allison Smith. I do believe I just blew up Allison Smith. I believe at this time that she is now dead. You can no longer go to www.theivrvoice.com and get Allison Smith voice thingies on demand. We're sorry, she's dead now. What do you say about that?
6: Ha ha! Oh no!
3: I kind of thought something like that would happen, but you know, you never know about these sorts of things, really. You know, because when you start to sit down and really think about all the bad stuff that could happen as a result of one person in the world doing certain things, saying certain things about certain things to certain people, even if it's in a capacity which is, you know, not direct, such as, you know, the interactive voice response thingy systems, then Allison Smith is just one of those people that makes me say,
7: no, that's not correct.
3: That's right, that's not correct, and that's certainly not the way to be. And there's my take on Allison Smith for you, listener who has no such knowledge of my opinion on Allison Smith. You now have a better opinion of my opinion. If you want to call us, though, we have the lines open. The calls will not be answered by Allison, although the stupid VoIP phone I'm using now, which is a Grandstream, does have the rather annoying tendency, if you don't turn the ringer off, to go like this.
8: You have a call from 1780.
3: So I have a piece of hardware with Allison in it, and that's thoroughly annoying, and we hate that. And we're sorry, but fortunately you don't have to hear it. It's easy to get around that. It's simply turning a slider down on the board. Kelby writing in, saying that she appreciates my opinion and will be forming an opinion about my opinion shortly. I can't wait to see what kind of opinion you come up with about my opinion. I'm certainly interested in knowing these sorts of things, because, you know, they relate to me, and I want to know things that relate to me in that kind of way, you see, because otherwise I would be uneducated, and that's something I'm not really willing to deal with. I'll be honest with you, I don't really want to deal with it. Speaking of things I don't necessarily want to deal with, but will deal with them anyway, for those of you who don't know, I'll go ahead and announce this. If you missed Andre's show, every year at the end of August, the last weekend of August in the UK, in London where he is, the Notting Hill Carnival shows up. Has been going on since 1965. We have people out in the streets playing music. We got live bands, lots of sound systems doing their thing. All sorts of good stuff. And Andre has been streaming this thing outside his window, just with microphones outside his window, for the past 5 years, I think. And this year will be no exception. Now, he has the microphones already outside. And if you really want, you can tune into that if you put in the address http://listen.tbrn.net:8888/onj.og. That's Ange, as in Andre. He calls himself Ange. And you'll get the probably really boring sounds right now of London in the early hours of the morning. Now, when I was doing a show a couple years ago on this station, we did a really long show. A five-hour-long show. Me and a couple other people, Byron and Beck, remotely called in. And during the last half of that show, I turned on the stream, and they were setting up scaffolds, and they were setting things up, getting the speakers all set up, not playing any audio through them because it was, you know, early in the morning in the UK. But they were setting things up, and I was playing a little tune on the keyboard, and got something metal and heavy dropped on my head. I don't know what it was, but it was painful. And I'm kind of curious to see if I try this again this year, if I will indeed get things dropped on me. And so we're gonna put that in, and we're gonna see if anything interesting is going on in the area of Gladbrook Road, where Andre is, and we'll see how that goes. What's currently going on? Wow, nothing interesting at all at this time. Anyway, this is cranked. This is absolutely maxed out cranked right here. This is, with all hiss included, what's currently going on in London. This is not very exciting at this time. Dang. Okay, that's actually pretty boring. I mean, I thought it would be kind of boring, but I didn't think it would be quite that boring. Okay, so I won't be hit in the head with scaffolds at this time, and we're sorry about that. At least I think we're sorry about it, at least until we have some reason not to be. But we'll check back later before the end of the show to see if, you know, because 4 in the morning just isn't really a great time to have things running around and making terrible noises. It's 4:21 in the morning, UK, at this time, and naturally, time being the progressive thing that it is, this will change. Pretty awesome. So anyway, what else? Not much. I didn't think so. I had some really awesome ideas about 3 minutes ago, which I have now completely forgotten, which is just a terrible thing to do, and we're sorry about that. We apologize redundantly. Here, have a noise. Here, have another one. Have another one. I'll just keep hitting noises until I remember what it was that I was going to do. Just cause a terrible mess on the floor and break things everywhere and, you know, just have all that sort of crap going on. Another one? Ooh, plastic. Not plastic. Less plastic. That is definitely what I would consider very non-plastic. That's okay. What else have we got to offer you people? Several things, actually. That was right on time with the music. That was cool. I was looking through one of my hard drives as I was attempting to find something that I did not find, however, but I did find a really boring thing. You see, because I went outside on July 4th to record the fun things that may or may not have happened on July 4th. You know, the firework type things that you get every year around here. This year they were particularly uninspiring and, in fact, downright boring. But I recorded the goings-on of the ambience of July 4th around my house. It was, you know, particularly not exciting in the least. The best sound I got out of it, honestly, was a car going by. I mean, that's pretty pathetic. Just a car going from left to right, right by the microphones, was the most interesting thing that I was able to capture. You know, on July 4th, it's pretty stupid. And I just remembered I didn't even copy it to the folder that I can access. So next week, look forward to the car passing by my house. That's what you'll look forward to, the car passing by my house at about 10 o'clock at night on July 4th. Actually, we do have something a little bit more exciting to throw at you guys. This week's installment of the Pam's sample package. We decided last week that we're going to do one of these a week. I have 15 of them. This is going to be track 2 of 15. And we're spreading this out over 1 week period. So if you're interested in old radio jingles and all that good stuff, stay tuned. If you missed what that was all about last week, check out the archive. It's available. And you can have more fun things thrown at you for no additional charge, because we just don't charge for these sorts of things. That's just not the kind of people we are. So we'll start off with track 2, and we'll also end with track 2 and give you track 3 next week. Of the Pam's Jingle sample package thingy, some of the more unusual stuff that they did, and some of the less obvious, put together by a guy in Toledo, Ohio in the summer of this year. So check it out here on TBRN. We'll be back right after these non-existent messages for a whole bunch of stations that mostly don't exist anymore.
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0: But they're in Dallas.
1: But not for me.
0: Ah, good.
1: Oh, yeah. I like San Antonio. It's nice and slow. They gave up when they lost the Alamo. The scenic sewer sloshing slowly through the town. And switchblade knives are flashing all around. I like living in a town where there is always the fear. If the military leaves the town, it just mightn't disappear. San Antonio, my kind of town, where siesta and mañana never stop. Don't need a clock.

0: No. There it is, Vicksburg all over again.
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0: The Wow Whip Dean concept was developed in 1922 by no one, because it actually wasn't developed at all. There you go, there's some Pam stuff. Some of the more unusual things. Doug writing in saying that he'd never heard Pam's jingles with men in them before. And, yeah, they happen. The guy that directed it, of course, Bill Meeks, is a guy. And every now and then he does include himself in those things. And he also mentioned that Pam's is still around and still producing things. They all sound pretty old now. And, yeah, I've heard some of that stuff. It's actually pretty terrible. And otherwise not very good, to say the least. Well, let's see. While all that was going on, I realized that I can do something really terrible and waste even more time than I would even normally bother to do. And what we're going to do is log into my TBRN voicemail here and see what fun things are in it. Now, I actually had to look up my password because I never use this thing, but I looked it up while that was going on and see what we got.
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0: TBRN, obviously.
5: You are a busy, busy person.
0: I am, actually, yeah.
5: Which is really funny because you're probably too busy to listen to this message.
0: I am. I won't listen to you.
4: 2.
0: Okay, that was pretty boring.
4: 3.
0: Exactly.
4: Message 4.
6: Hello.
0: Hi.
6: You there?
0: No, I'm not. Sorry.
4: For the previous message, message 5.
7: That was the beep.
8: Yes, I'm calling. I was listening to your show, and I think you should give your mommy the chair. She deserves it. You know, you're a little tot if you don't give your mommy a chair. Thank you.
4: Message 6.
9: Hi, I was listening to your show, and I think you're a terrible person if you don't give your mother your chair. I just think you're just terrible if you don't. I'm very upset. Yes.
4: Deleted. Message 7.
8: Hi. I'm from another country. I don't speak English very well, but I listen to a show. You should give your mama the chair.
10: Oh, no.
8: You're a bad person. You're a very bad person.
10: Oh, no.
4: Deleted. Message 8.
11: Yes, I think you should give your mommy the chair. Give your mommy the chair. This is aliens calling. We've been watching from a satellite up in the sky, and we think you're just a bad, bad person.
2: Buy now. Pay no interest for 6 months.
4: Deleted. Last message.
11: Give me the chair. I demand you give me the chair. Give me the chair. I will pay. Give me the chair. Give me the chair now. Oh, please, give me the chair. Thank you for listening. Goodbye. Why don't you ever answer your phone? What's up with this? Bye.
4: Deleted.
0: Okay, apparently my mother still wants this chair. She's been harping on about that for about 8 years. Well, let me just sing a little song for you, Mama. Let me just pull up the keyboard here and fade these down here. Let's get a sound here on the Motif XS here that will allow me to make my voice heard on this particular issue. Let's also provide myself with some reverb. That is not reverb. That is not reverb, you stupid idiot. Don't you know how to use an effects processor? Idiot. Now we have reverb, ladies and gentlemen, and now I can sing a song about the chair. Here we go. You don't get the chair, you don't get it, you don't get it, ha ha ha. That's the song about the chair that you don't get. This song about the chair that you don't get was brought to you in part by the Yamaha Motif XS. And its piano, which honestly, I want a better one of, but it's okay. I guess it's not too terrible. There are certainly worse pianos around than this one, although it's a pretty good ballad piano. It's It's a not a bad ballad piano, but it's just not a rock and roll piano. It's just not, it won't cut through on a mix, like on a stage, you know.

but I don't really have any ideas, so I'm just playing random chords. So I don't think we'll continue this line of thought anymore. What do you say? Let's just go to another piano and do the same random stupid stuff.

Okay, that's this week's segment in random playing chords and not coming up with anything interesting, brought to you in part by, of course, the Yamaha Motif XS6. The Alesis Scion, which would allow me to do fun things with a TalkBox, is currently out of service. It's in multiple pieces, actually, all over the house. I need to do something about that. That requires finding some parts that Alesis does not seem to think exist, which is really quite terrible. But, you know, you just never can trust the people that make their own stuff to just, you know, actually, what? Know something about the stuff they make? No.

0: Mom, oh, Melanie writing in saying that my mom's Asian impression sounded like Brian. Oh, that is a low blow. Ha ha ha. That's pretty terrible. Sir Mars writing in asking if there's at least a cushion on the chair. Yes, there is. It's in fact a very good cushion. It's very effective at being a cushion, in fact. It's quite respectable. And we are appreciating this fact. I'm not using this chair at the moment because it's an armchair and it's not particularly appropriate for this task. However, it does exist, and Mommy wants it. She, however, will not get it! I will let the house burn first. Burn, little house, burn, burn to the ground. Burn, little house, right down to the ground. That's right, just burn it, babe. Burn it. Okay, blow it up, burn it, whatever you want to do. Just let it go. You know what I mean? Oh, yeah. Well, that was a big clash, wasn't it? Hey, let's hit this button again and see if something else clashes. We like those clashes. Those terrible, horrible things where, you know, you get one piece of thingy and another one that totally have no proper interaction with the rest of the world. Like this, for example. What do you do with this? A big mono old sounding car type thing. What do you do with that exactly? I mean, you know, that's just something you don't really need. But that's okay. And I'll tell you why. Because, you see, I'm all about things that no one really needs. I'm, rather, I guess you could call it ept. Not inept, because that's what I am optically speaking. But I am a little bit good at providing things that no one actually needs. Such as FX Radio. Which is a pretty terrible idea, but it's still hanging around, and it still exists in a fashion that allows one to have a whole ton of sound effects thrown at them, which is, you know, terribly not such a great idea. However, this sort of thing doesn't really matter to me because I like wasting resources. And when I hit this, when I press this button, we can waste even more of them by rebroadcasting it. On this particular thing here in the background, with a whole bunch of crap doing terrible things all night long in the background. It kind of ends up taking up the foreground eventually, because with these sorts of things, it's...
1: What a putt!
0: I don't think so. I don't believe that was a putt.
1: Visit our website!
0: Don't do that. Bad idea. Especially mine, right now it's down. Oh well. Nobody really cares. I'll fix it eventually. Meanwhile, I'll get a bunch of Hanna-Barbera-type cartoon noises and just have a really nice time. That's what it all comes down to. If you want to listen to this crazy crap 24 hours a day, here's how you do it. Put in http://fx.pdaudio.net:8000 into your media player of choice, and you get this kind of thing all night long. And even all day long, if you're into listening to weird things like that during the day.
2: And if what you preach.
0: If you're not, it's still here. Sitting there in a corner of my basement, using a bunch of resources that aren't necessarily doing anything else. I might as well put them to the stupid task of playing sound effects all day long. Never know what kinds of stupid random scenarios you'll come up with. Like underwater construction with kids. Or frogs driving cars. You know, cool things like that. You never know. Just get your imagination running. There's some stupid like that. Oh, man. Just walk down the street, blow something up. That works for me. That's a crappy keyboard. Is that supposed to be a keyboard? No, it's not. I hope. No, it's not. Okay, because that would really suck as a keyboard. I mean, I would hate to type on that thing. That wouldn't be very good. Okay. Enough of that. Go away.

Yeah. Sure, why not? This is TBRN. We have a thing from Josh that he sent in. This is called the Sunday Morning Switch. Apparently, this is how the stations in the South that do, some of them anyway, pay their bills. Simply by saving money by not doing anything for a while on Sunday morning, while the people that actually run the station go to church. And this is what you get when, I guess, it does that sort of thing. I haven't heard it, I don't know what it's gonna do, so enjoy this or don't, and I am prepared to collapse this to mono in case it does the tape right bias thing again. Let's see what... Yep, it does. Okay, we'll switch that. Let's see what happens. Small town southern station.

0: Good morning, listeners. You're listening to WYHG 770 AM in Young Harris. It is Sunday, May 2nd, 2010. It's about 7:59 AM. I'm Ethan, coming to you live from the Radio Megaplex in Young Harris with today's edition of the Gospel Hour. And to get things started off this morning, we're going to go to Reverend Jason Dareberry. 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
1: So we go from
2: Thank God for another opportunity to be back with you today. Just we hope and pray that you get a blessing from the broadcast today.
1: Oh, boy.
2: We're back today in Colossians. We got down to about verse 8 last time we was in the book of Colossians. We skipped a week there. But we'll pick up today where we left off last time we were preaching in the book of Colossians. And that'll be chapter number 2 and verse 8.
1: Oh, yeah.
2: And we do thank God for the opportunity to come to you over the radio. And we do hope and pray that you get a blessing from the broadcast that God would speak into your heart today through his word.
1: Well, he's speaking to my headphones through some guy.
2: We'll read a few verses, begin reading verse 8.
1: And then click off. Oops, Josh hasn't figured out how to do fades yet, apparently. Why is that one so much louder than the other one? Well, there you go. There's apparently how some of these places pay their bills. They just switch from that format to the other. Hey, guess what? We're gonna pay this bill by allowing this guy to sit here and say stuff. Which we may not necessarily relate to. Okay, fair enough. That works for several other opportunistic type deals as well. We all appreciate those sorts of things. And that sort of stuff. Or maybe not to the extent that others may appreciate said things or said stuff, but we'll always be around to enjoy nothing. I completely lost my train of thought, so I just put that nothing there on the end to you know, make it look as if I was finishing that sentence, but actually I wasn't. And I'm sorry for the inconvenience there, and we'll try again next week. Assuming we figured out what it is we're supposed to try. And someone please let us know what that is, otherwise we won't have a clue. You know, sitting here rambling and raving about nothing in particular leads one to be a little bit disorganized and scatterbrained and doesn't necessarily put us in a very good environment for allowing the productive flow of communication type things, as I'm currently demonstrating by simply saying things at you at this time. And yeah. Very good. Maybe not so much. Well, you'll have that. Let's have another track on the Beyond Radio.

0: Well, it happens. You play a really long song and then you realize it's just too long and you have to make it shove off in order to fit time constraints.
1: Oh no.
0: It's a terrible thing, but that's exactly what has happened at this point in time. Because it's now time to do the standard thing that you do around this time if you're me and you're doing it. That's right, it's time to end this little thing's existence for another week. We'll be back next week, of course. For more things and more stuff. If you are new to the Beyond Radio Network, check out what we have to offer at the schedule page. TBRN.net will take you there. We have a schedule up there. The next upcoming show, I do believe, will be the MIDI Adventures show with Andrew Luciano. Is that his name? Anyway, he's from New Jersey, so he's got one of those Italian names. And, yeah. So check that out. It's at 7 p.m. on Sunday. Actually, I think it's on at 6. Oh, I don't even know anymore. I don't even think it's on the schedule. What bad people that we are. We haven't even managed to stick the newest editions on there. Randy Gilkey with the Sunday Night Serenade, I'm assuming, will be on this week at 9 o'clock p.m. with the only truly live music show we have here on this particular network. And good times will be had by all. And, of course, more things to come as the week goes on. We have Heavily Influenced in the middle of the week. We have Venison Stew in the John Zone and the Talk Zone on Tuesday. Check it out, all. We'll be on the schedule for your existence to be happy. And until next week, I'm out of here. And stuff like that.
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0: And now, Six's Record Party has passed, just like the Six of One show. But that's okay, because I have a new show. 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
2: Howdy, everybody. 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

0: and see you. 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
1: And a good evening, good afternoon, good morning, where you happen to be. It is time for another edition of the Dishnut News for this August the 22nd of 2026. And I had the fan blowing on me, so hopefully it's not too loud. Otherwise, I'll be dripping. So, try to have it just enough for it, just picking up the noise. Okay, there we go. Yeah, I am here again, and I just felt like I got done doing this once again. It's a never-ending loop here, living Groundhog Day over and over and over. Randy says, Pat has fans. Yes, only fans right here. My only fan, yeah. Travis says, ew. Go to my OnlyFans page. I got OnlyFans. Lots of hot, exotic pictures of fans and even manual fans. Kami called Japanese fans. OnlyFan.org, yes. OnlyDishNuts.com, yeah. So if you like to check out all the various types of fans and manual and electric and all that, you satisfy your kink for fans. Yeah, there you go. And hello to Randy and Clay and Rachy and Ron and Woofle. Hello, Woofle. And let's see, Ron Hogger, Travis. And let's see, number six says hello. Hello, hello. And you too can join the IRC by entering into your IRC client of choice, irc.dishnuts.net. And once you connect it, you then join the channel Pound Skyscanner. That's the Shift 3 in your keyboard, known as the Octothorpe, followed by Skyscanner, SKYSCANNER. That's Sierra, Kilo, Yankee, Sierra, Charlie, Alpha, November, Nancy, Echo, Romeo. And you'll be there amongst all of us. And another way to join, which is a popular one for those who are not too savvy with IRC clients, you can do so using your internet browser. Everybody knows how to use an internet browser. Just point it to dishnuts.net, and once you get to the page, click on the chat link in the middle of all the different links. It'll take you to another page, and then select the channel to connect to, and that'll be Skyscanner. And then once the Kiwi IRC client loads up the page, you just put in your screen name you want to use and hit connect, and it'll be right there with all of us. So another way to interact. And let's see, Ron Hogger says, I have a Bucks fan next to me. Let's see. Wuffle says, then there are people who into balloons, yes. Only balloons. Inflatable ones. Yeah, ooh, inflatable balloons. It's 67 for Randy. Number six says, my website crashed. I got it to display again by disabling all plugins, but I still couldn't post in the end. I just reinstalled WordPress. Oops. Not good. And it crashes. Let's see. Trying to think of the week in review here. Got up. Put my clothes on. Go out. Look around places for cardboard. Spent about 4 or 5 hours out there doing that. Come back. All sweaty. Then a little bit later, go out for a walk. Get all sweaty again. And then come home and get dinner going. And then sit down and load the playlist for RFD. And then halfway through that, fall asleep. Wake up at like 3 or 4 in the morning. Sometimes 8 o'clock, 7 o'clock in the morning. And realizing I haven't gone to the shower yet. So, yeah. That's about life here for me. My brother chimes in. Wolfle's comment about the balloons. So that is what people call wearing condoms. Randy says, body condoms. And Travis says, what's a condom? Something you put on your head, I guess. Let's see here. So we had that. Let's see. Sunday was the church food bank day, so I got there in the afternoon, or around after 3 o'clock, and when most of the crowd is gone, loaded on the cardboard that was accumulated from all the boxes and everything. Loaded that on, and then collect all the pallets that were there, put that on, and then was able to get boxes of food. I have another neighbor that I added to the list, so I got 3 boxes, one for each. And some extra things like some cheese and butter and a case of white rose potatoes. Which I'm trying to deal with because they're the small type. I was able to give one of the neighbors some, took a bag's worth. And some cantaloupes, or for those in Australia, rock melons. They were a pallet of a lot of, well, they were starting to rot out. Getting mold on it and everything, and so I picked out the ones that were still good, and so a box of that, and then sent me home with a whole case of Concord grape juice. So I've been distributing that out to the neighbors, and so did that. Oh yeah, and a watermelon as well. And it's been in the 80s here, but the sun radiation itself has been pretty strong. Yesterday I felt very fried being out doing everything, and managed to bring 2 loads in this week, which is better than last week. And Let's see what else. Randy says, watermelon, yeah. I still got two left of the mini ones. Then I got a little bigger one in the refrigerator. So, something different. I ain't paying no $5-6 for a watermelon. No way. So it's been kind of a treat having those. Travis says, my mouth wants to be perverted. Well, we know that, Travis. That's whenever you open your mouth, then that's our Travis. Yeah. Travis says, no, talking about Pat's melons. Yeah, I got two melons that are just dangling. Yeah. Too late. Although, neighbor was carrying a couple cantaloupes in a position where, well, what's your... let's see. What else? But the boxes had a variety of, like, cabbage and stuff that I wouldn't even have, like how do you call it? Can't even think of the name of it. It's something choy noodles or something like that. Wolf's cabbage is kind of edible if you make it into a soup. Or you can make it into sauerkraut or coleslaw. Bok choy. I haven't had bok choy in a long time. It's good stuff, bok choy. Remember trying it out many years ago at the grocery store across the way we used to pick up at. They said, hey, try some bok choy. Kimchi is just Korean sauerkraut. Now this is, it's those, what's the name of it? Darn it. Shoot. It's made of a, kimchi, no, it's not kimchi, it's, I can't even think of it, but it's something I wouldn't want anyway, because it's, you know, got all that crap in it. Traditional kimchi is very spicy. Sauerkraut Chinese, oh yes, Chinese sauerkraut, eat it up, yum. Enriched with melamine. The best stuff on earth. Sauerkraut is not German. It's Chinese. So I got everybody talking about that. Oh yeah, there was a bag of plums too. More plums. These are the bigger ones and a different variety. They had a little more redder inside. But not the real good ones, the total black plums. Those are the best. Matter of fact, I need to do something with them because I'm in the refrigerator in the bag. Not a caseload this time. That's... Didn't send me home with a whole case like the 2 weeks ago. Speaking of which, I think I mentioned it on And brother says, so more food than you know do with that? In a way, I mean, a lot of it is I don't, would not partake of it, so I give it away to the neighbors and whoever, but the core things is what I'm after, lettuce and cheese and butter and, you know, things like that, not the prepackaged crap that I passed on. It came with like burrito or something like that, or some kind of thing like that. So I gave it to the neighbor, and they also had pepperoni as well, but I would not partake of that because all the nitrates and, you know, all that crap in it. So what else? And like canned goods of beans, and they had bags of beans and rice and oats and stuff they threw in all the packages. You know, it's a whole bunch of boxes with all that stuff in there for everybody to come in and take home. Wolfus and my family is weird. Mom made sauerkraut and caraway seeds for Thanksgiving, and I grew up thinking that I was an all-American Thanksgiving standard. let's see. But anyway, I think I mentioned it on last week about me processing the last, guess it would be three quarters or maybe a third or whatever, the case of plums that were left. I spent a long time pulling the stickers off and giving them a good wash job, getting the wax coating off of it, dicing them up, and then taking a hand blender and pureeing it. Well, earlier this week I got going on making plum jam. In fact, after the show last week, I made a batch after the show last week. So I have two jars of plum jam that I made. I used no sugar pectin and put some stevia in for a little bit of sweetness. Yeah, pretty good. First time making plum jam. So I did that, utilizing what I had. Had to be taken care of soon, so I had to get going on it. Right now I threw a bunch of potatoes into the Instant Pot and put it on for 10 minutes. And got them to the firmness of making potato salad. So that's what I'm going to do with a lot of them. I did peeled about half of them for the show. So that's what I've been up to this week. And just too much to handle with everything. I'm not getting much done around here. Wolfle says, potatoes are so good. And I still got a bunch of red potatoes as well. I think some of them are starting to grow the sprouts on them. So I gotta deal with that. Let's see. And but basically that's about it. It's been a quiet time here for me. Just one day fading into the other, over and over and again and again and again, but I could be at least blessed that I wake up the next day. That's the only good thing that's there. I do get to see another day. So I guess that's something to be grateful for. Let's see. Randy says his grandmother used to make spinach and dumplings for Christmas. I think she called it Cadeling from Luxembourg, I think. Wolf says, all I got was a tornado on Tuesday. It's Tornado Tuesday. Other places, it's Taco Tuesday. In Wolfville area, it's Tornado Tuesday. Hope you didn't get affected by it. And Ron says, I give some of the chicken to Lily the cat. Okay. Wolfle says, Columbus got it, EF1. Nah, it didn't ruin the house. No, it did ruin one house. Okay, as long as it's not your house. Yeah, there you go. But still, it ruins somebody's house, which is not good. Let's see. Other than that, just been a struggle trying to work towards getting that truck, but I'm just been not able to do that with everything going on. So he says it was a roof. Roof, no roof.
0: The roof, the roof, the roof. The MF tornado tore the roof off.
1: Yeah. And let's see. Oh, I almost forgot. I was going to play this last week, but a friend of mine has been playing around with AI-generated music, putting in a few words, and that AI creates rest, fills the rest of them in and everything, and so dedicated it to me. So okay, I'm gonna play this and I'm gonna sit there and go everybody stand by, here we go, we will start in just a minute.

Okay, there you go. So now I played it and didn't forget about this time. So it was, some goofy wrote and said, oh, this is what came up with. Let's see what else. Let's see. Guess that's about all I can think of right now, unless I think of it later on. So I guess I better get to some news articles, and I'm going to try and get this one through, which I've been putting off for the past couple weeks. Let's see here. Where is it? I guess I'm going to have to redo this again. Start over and go back to let's see. There we go. Something that Kurt posted in the IRC a couple weeks ago. This is out of Lou Rockwell. The Normalcy of American Wars by Andrew P. Nalapondo. I hear that name all the time. My brain is just... I hear this all often, too. The war in Iran is awful and unconstitutional, but in post-World War II America, it is normal. Here's the backstory. When President Donald Trump decided to begin bombing Iran last June, he did not state a coherent or lawful reason for doing so. His director of national intelligence and his own CIA had publicly told him that Iran did not possess nuclear weapons and had ceased building one in 2005. His Secretary of State told him that Iran and Israel had threatened each other, but he could not articulate how Iran immediately threatened the United States. Yet, since Israel planned to attack Iran, he wanted the U.S. to help Israel do so. This was not a lawful request, as the U.S. has no treaty with Israel, and under treaties to which the U.S. is a party, the legal basis for all offensive wars can only be treaty compliance or prevention of an imminent attack. When Trump addressed the nation, his helter-skelter rationale argued for replacing Iran's government, destroying its civilian use enriched uranium, destroying its ability to build a bomb it wasn't building, and neutralizing its offensive and defensive weaponry. None of these goals was lawful, nor was attacking Tehran girls' school. There was no mention of an immediate attack on the U.S. or the economic effect of the war on the vital international oil superhighway, the Strait of Hormuz. No one in Trump's inner circle registered disagreement, except his vice president, his director of counterterrorism. They told him there was no legal constitutional basis for this war, for his war. They were correct, but Trump had history on his side. For much of American history, presidents have steadily accumulated the power to wage war, while Congress has gradually surrendered the constitutional authority that the framers explicitly entrusted to it. This transformation has weakened constitutional checks and balances, expanded executive power beyond its constitutional limits, claimed millions of lives, cost trillions of dollars, and repeatedly drawn the United States into conflicts
that had little or nothing to do with defending America. The Constitution is remarkably clear on the question of war. Article 1 grants Congress, not the President, the power to declare war. The President, under Article 2, wages war, but only after Congress has authorized it. James Madison argued that the executive branch is the branch most interested in war and most prone to it, which is precisely why the Constitution deliberately divided the war power. The framers believed that no single individual should possess the authority to plunge the nation into armed conflict, yet over the past 8 decades, presidents of both political parties have steadily ignored these constitutional limits. President Harry Truman committed hundreds of thousands of American troops to combat in Korea without obtaining a declaration of war from Congress because he said U.S. troops were constituted a police action. The pattern only intensified during the Vietnam War. Although Congress passed the Gulf of Tonkin Resolution, it was based on a fraud and effectively delegated its congressional constitutional responsibility to the president. The result of years of escalating conflict that ultimately claimed the lives of more than 58,000 Americans and millions of Vietnamese while achieving none of its stated objectives. The attacks of September 11, 2001 fundamentally accelerate this trend. Congress passed the authorization for use of military force and the Patriot Act, the former granting the president broad authority to pursue those responsible for the attacks, and the latter substantially impairing rights protected by the Fourth Amendment. What was presented as a targeted war authorization evolved into legal justifications for military operations across multiple countries against groups that did not even exist in 2001. The wars in Afghanistan and Iraq illustrate the costs of this expansive approach. The war in Afghanistan lasted 2 decades before ending with the return of the Taliban to power. Iraq was invaded based on fabricated or erroneous intelligence assessments regarding weapons of mass destruction. The proper role of government, according to Thomas Jefferson, is its only role is to protect life, liberty, and property, not to remake foreign societies through military force. Wars of choice generate unintended consequences, empower new enemies, create refugee crises, and expand government power at home. The economic and human consequences are equally profound. Massive defense expenditures have pushed the debt of the federal government to nearly $40 trillion. A government willing to kill millions and spend trillions on foreign wars while borrowing money to pay the interest on borrowed money will one day collapse of its own weight, as have all empires. A genuinely constitutional foreign policy would look very different. Military force should be reserved for defending the United States against actual or truly imminent

foreign commitments and John Quincy Adams' declaration that America goes not abroad in search of monsters to destroy remain relevant guides for a republic committed to liberty rather than an empire committed to conquest. Of course, monsters abroad can follow you home. The constitutional allocation of war powers exists not as a procedural rule, but as a substantive safeguard for freedom itself. Every unnecessary war expands executive authority, enlarges government, consumes wealth, risks American lives without clear necessity, and diminishes personal liberty. The best protection against endless conflict is a less powerful presidency and a renewed commitment to the Constitution's deliberate separation of powers and the principle that the United States should fight only when its own security imminently and genuinely require it. It is any wonder that the U.S. is unable to justify its recent killings of 163 Tehran schoolgirls and their teachers? So there you go. That pretty well says it all. Found that very interesting. And looking at the IRC, so looking back here, Wolfel says we need to muzzle the American presidency and return Congress to their proper role of declaring war. As the founders intended, this emergency power stuff is out of control, in my honest opinion. Randy says, Trump has a hard-on for Iran like Bush Jr. had a hard-on for Saddam Hussein. Yep. Travis says, Bush Jr. finished the war his dad started. That's right. Wolfel says, I hope... GW doesn't still have one. That would be necrophilia. You can go to jail in Russia for calling the conflict in Ukraine the word war. I don't have answers, but it would be nice if we had some say before the country goes to war. Exactly. Randy says, I really feel we didn't need to go back to Iraq. He was well humbled, and when we took him out, look what a mess happened afterwards. Well, the mess equated to Blackwater contracts and all of that for rebuilding and looting all the art and ancient artifacts and everything just disappeared. You know, that stuff goes way back to, you know, long time ago. Where did it all go? It just was an all-out looting of everything. And let's see. And he says, well, I really feel we didn't need to go back to Iraq. Let's see that there. And Wolfel says, Afghanistan equals get bin Laden. Iraq equals expired WMDs. Yeah, get bin Laden, who was very ill. You know, it's like, it's a boogeyman. Got to have the boogeyman. Let's see, Travis says, we have been fighting wars that the CIA started. Wolfel says, the war is a great way to enrich mega corporations that make weapons, I guess. Yeah, that's the industrial military. Let's see.

And he says, Cuba, Cambodia, Panama, CIA. And Wolf says, war is a racket. Smedley Butler. And let's see. Travis says, and make senators elected by state governments like they started out being. That's right. See, all the senators were elected not by the people, but by the state. Because senators were the state's representatives. And they did the work for the states because they're the bosses. And our representatives are the... But all of a sudden, they made it so a direct voting of senators. So we have two representatives. So on top of House of Representatives, which we have representation, and you got the state. And that was all done to strip the states from having say-so. And then Wolf says, the counterpoint, direct voting of senators cannot be gerrymandered. But it was a turning point. So this whole matter is just, look what it's done. It's caused the fuel prices to skyrocket. Caused the food prices to even go higher. It costs utilities to go higher. It's cost everything to go higher. And are we going to be paid back through redemption checks for the higher costs incurred by we the people because of actions of the fine... government, I put 4-point-something gallons into the truck with $26. Thursday or is it Wednesday? The price went up from $5.09 to $5.15. By the time I got to the Costco to put some more fuel in the truck, it was $5.19. And then the next day later, it went back to $15. And the prices are just all over the place. You go further out, prices are like $4.80-something. And you can tell that it's just whether the traffic bears and the bullshite of, oh, well, they have strict rules of following the prices. I mean, how come all the fuel stations all different? All over the place. And Costco is supposed to be uniform because they're a corporation of many stores, and they should be, as far as being in California, be following the same price. But no, every Costco has different prices. Out in the desert, it's $5.09. A couple other places, $4.99. So that's just a bunch of malarkey that, oh, well, there's no price fixing or anything, blah, blah, bull. It's whatever the traffic bears. The bottom line. Okay, look back there. See, Wolf says you can gerrymander districts, but you can't gerrymander the whole state population. If America wasn't separated by an ocean, I bet we'd be more careful with starting wars. And he says, shite, we are trillions of dollars in debt. How can a government afford rebate checks? They can't.
know, it's like, hey, it's coming out of my pocket here. It wasn't that way before you started this crap. Pay up. Everybody should submit their redemption request. I guess, speaking of which, get to this other article here. Out of Fortune, the Trump administration has doled out $100 billion in tariff refunds, but Americans are suing U.S. companies for not seeing a penny of the returns. Most of the available pool of tariff revenue has been distributed back to the U.S. companies, but American consumers are still looking for their share of the refunds. As of the end of July, about $100 billion in tariff refunds were sent to the U.S. Department of Treasury to disburse to approved importers, according to the filing, the U.S. Court International Trade. The total is about 60% of the $166 billion in revenues collected from import taxes under the International Emergency Economy Powers Act, which were struck down by the Supreme Court in February. Some of the U.S. consumers, however, are getting antsy that they haven't seen any of that. Some have reached their own wallets. Last month, New York resident Tyesa Johns filed a class action lawsuit against the discount retailer Five Below, claiming it failed to return the tariff refunds it received to customers who actually paid for the levies. Johns alleged that Five Below passed down the cost of the tariffs to consumers through increased prices and was able to preserve its profits, seeing a 22.9% a year-over-year increase in net sales to $4.76 billion in 2025. Through these price increases, according to the lawsuit, Five Below has not confirmed whether it has applied for or received refunds through the U.S. Customs and Border Protection, or if it intends to pass down those refunds to consumers. The complainant demand it injunctive relief and award of actual damages to class members, but did not include the prospective size of the class or specific magnitude of the damages. The money that defendants' customers paid as a result of the inflated prices related to the tariffs rightfully belongs to plaintiff and the class, the complainant said. Defendant has not returned the money, nor has it represented that it has any intention of doing so. Let's see, in May, Sony customers sued the PlayStation maker for similar reasons, alleging a class action lawsuit that the company saw a double recovery windfall by both raising console prices to cover the tariff costs while also collecting refunds from the levies. Last week, Sony reported that 37% year-over-year increase in operating income, primarily as a result of 80 billion yen or $507.7 million in tariff refunds. Sony did not respond to for request. Let's see. Some firms such as Amazon have vowed to return the recouped funds to customers. The e-commerce giant received $600 billion in tariff refunds, and the CFO Brian Olafsky said last week it would automatically issue reimbursements to consumers under the limited set of circumstances. In May, customers filed a class action suit against Amazon, arguing they were owed refunds or price increases and claiming the company did not seek refunds as a way to curry favor with the Trump administration.
In cases where we did see an increase in costs due to tariffs, we largely absorbed those costs rather than pass them on to consumers, Olasky said. Amazon follows businesses like FedEx and UPS, which have likewise made promises to return money collected through tariffs. Let's see. Other firms have said that the opposite, holding firm that the price increases were necessary to protect business margins, responding to a class action lawsuit filed against in April, Nintendo said in a motion filed last month it would not pass on tariff refunds to consumers who paid more for the Switch 2 console as a result of the levies because the money they paid for products represents the purchase price of goods they wanted and received. And let's see what else here. Another article. Tariffs raise prices you paid, but most businesses won't be passing the tariff refunds back to you. Tariff refunds were a windfall for U.S. businesses in their most recent quarter, but for American consumers, not so much. Companies' recent financial disclosures showed hundreds of millions, if not billions, in government payouts starting in May after the Supreme Court ruled that the Trump administration's global tariffs were illegal. Retail giant Walmart revealed this week that it got $2.9 billion refund, while rival Target got $994 million. Apple got an estimated $2.2 billion. Ford got $1.3 billion. Home Depot got $730 million. Nike got $684 million. Amazon got $640 million. All told, the government began issuing the refunds from the $168 billion collected from 330,000 importers as of July 31st. $100 billion had been sent out, according to a court filing by the U.S. Customs and Border Protection. But consumers, who often pay higher prices implemented by many of the businesses to cover the cost of tariffs, will likely see little or no refund money. There are a variety of reasons for this, from reasonable to infuriating, why those who paid higher prices won't be getting refunds. For one, it's difficult to determine how much prices paid by consumers went up because tariffs were in place. Cost of goods, including tariffs, is only part of what goes into the pricing decision. There are many variables that go into your costs and your pricing schemes, and demand being obviously the most important one for pricing, says Brett Ryan, among senior of U.S. economists at Deutsche Bank. Walmart has advanced pricing algorithms that take a lot of these factors into consideration, and tariffs and tariff refunds are probably not even close for top of the list, he said. However, Walmart executives suggested when reporting earnings that their plans to lower prices were due to the size of the refund. Target executives did the same, but Walmart executives also reported the slowest sales growth since the earliest months of the pandemic, and they said consumer spending, including on items other than fuel, has been hurt by gasoline prices being above $4 a gallon. And I would have to continue this after I come back from the top of the hour, looking at the time here, so I better get with the top of the hour. So anyways, I will be back in a little bit and continue on. So plus I'll get a drink of water and have a break from reading. Let's see what else. There we go. Okay.
Anyways, I will return.

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2: 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This is Kurt Erickson from Austin, Texas. 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

0: Wait, why is the whole world in debt if money is printed from nothing?
1: Worse, it's not just printed, it's loaned. Banks keep 10%. The rest, they lend. Again and again. Debt stacked on debt from thin air.
2: That sounds fake as hell.
1: It is. No gold, no backing, just your belief. You're trading your life for fiction.
0: Why would anyone accept that?
1: Because they engineered it. 1913, Federal Reserve. 1933, gold band. 1971, dollar unlinked from gold. After that, monopoly money for adults.
2: Okay, but who benefits?
1: The ones who lend it. IMF gives poor nations help. With strings. Cut your schools. Sell your land. Obey. It's not aid. It's capture.
0: Debt slavery?
1: Global. JP Morgan. Goldman. BlackRock. They don't own money. They own governments.
2: Cool. So next they tax the air?
1: Already working on it. They tax your time, inflate your savings, then call it economics.
3: So how do we escape?
1: Some flee to gold. Some to crypto or other assets. But real freedom is seeing the cage.
3: You're saying money's not even real?
1: It's real enough to keep billions working for the illusion of freedom. This isn't a financial system. It's a digital plantation. And they made you thank them for the change. What if I told you there's a substance that costs pennies? It's in your kitchen cupboard and has been proven to neutralize radiation poisoning, dissolve kidney stones, reverse autoimmune conditions, and even make tumors vulnerable to treatment. And what if I told you that the same substance was used by ancient healers, studied by Nobel Prize winners, and then quietly buried by an industry that can't patent it? You'd call me crazy, or you'd look on your shelf and grab the orange box.
4: 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Like the stuff I put in my fridge to soak up smells? That's the miracle cure? Come on, man.
1: The fridge? 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Egyptian pharaohs, Roman physicians. Even Avicenna wrote about the healing power of mineral salts. But somewhere between the ancient world and your refrigerator, baking soda became just a deodorizer.
3: Okay, let's slow down. Baking soda is sodium bicarbonate. It's an antacid. It's used in some medical contexts, sure, but you're making it sound like a panacea. That's a massive leap.
1: A leap? Dr. Otto Warburg won the Nobel Prize in 1931 for proving that cancer thrives in an acidic, oxygen-deprived environment. His research showed that if you alkalize the body, cancer cells struggle to survive. That's why researchers are now studying whether something as simple as sodium bicarbonate, the very thing in your cupboard, can weaken cancer cells and make them more vulnerable to treatment. It's not a cure. It's a key that the pharmaceutical industry refuses to turn because they can't charge you a fortune for it.
5: The biochemistry is sound. Blood pH is tightly regulated between 7.35 and 7.45. Below 6.8, death occurs. Chronic low-grade metabolic acidosis caused by processed food, stress, alcohol, and environmental toxins is linked to inflammation, bone loss, muscle wasting, and kidney damage. Sodium bicarbonate is the body's natural buffer against acid. It's not alternative medicine. It's basic physiology.
0: So your blood is literally a baking soda solution, and you've been putting the cure-all in your fridge to neutralize onion smells. Humanity in a nutshell.
4: Okay, so it's good for heartburn, but cancer, radiation, that sounds like internet hype.
1: Does it? In the early 1900s, sodium bicarbonate was listed in the U.S. Pharmacopeia as a treatment for acidosis, kidney failure, and toxic exposures. By the 1960s, emergency rooms across the West used it for cardiac arrest, overdoses, and radiation sickness. This wasn't folk medicine. It was frontline hospital protocol, quietly retired as synthetic drugs took over. A 2018 study from the Ludwig Institute for Cancer Research in the U.S. found that drinking a baking soda solution made tumors more responsive to immunotherapy in mice. The bicarbonate neutralized the acidic microenvironment around tumors, allowing the immune system to attack. This isn't folklore, it's published research.
5: The Ludwig study, published in Cell, is real. Bicarbonate shifted the pH in tumors, reversing the immunosuppressive environment. A separate study from Augusta University in Georgia found that a daily half teaspoon of baking soda reduced inflammation in rheumatoid arthritis patients and slowed kidney disease progression. The mechanisms involve modulating immune cell activity, macrophages, T cells, reducing their destructive inflammatory response.
3: All right, the science on pH and cancer is compelling, but if this is so effective, why isn't it standard? Why isn't every oncologist prescribing baking soda?
1: Because you can't patent a rock. You can't charge $10,000 a dose for something that costs less than a bottle of water. The Italian oncologist Dr. Tullio Simoncini used sodium bicarbonate directly on tumors. He claimed remarkable results. The medical establishment stripped his license, prosecuted him, and shut down his work. Regardless of what you think of his methods, the reaction from the establishment was swift and brutal. Meanwhile, patients on chemotherapy die by the thousands and nobody goes to jail. The system isn't about health, it's about control.
0: Whether he was right or wrong about the protocol, one thing's for sure. They didn't just disagree with him, they destroyed him. That's not a scientific debate. That's a business protecting its patents.
4: So my cousin went through chemo. You're telling me baking soda could have helped him?
1: I'm telling you the research exists and nobody told him. The Americans confirmed it for tumors. The ancient Egyptians used it for healing. And your doctor never mentioned it because it's not in the pharmaceutical catalog. But it's not just cancer. Baking soda alkalizes the blood, which inhibits viral replication. It dissolves uric acid crystals in gout. It breaks down kidney stones. It neutralizes the acid that causes tooth decay. It pulls heavy metals out of the body.
5: There's evidence for each of these. Sodium bicarbonate baths are used for detoxification. Oral solutions shift salivary pH from acidic to alkaline, protecting enamel. In emergency medicine, it's still used for cardiac arrest, overdose, and severe metabolic acidosis. The World Health Organization includes it in its list of essential medicines. The paradox is that it's both an essential medicine and an overlooked household remedy.
3: Okay, but this all sounds like a collection of small studies and historical anecdotes. Where are the large-scale human trials? If it works for everything, someone would have proven it by now. We can't just assume it's a miracle.
6: You're right, Brian. The big trials don't exist because nobody funds them. You can't make billions from a box that costs a dollar. So the evidence we have is scattered. Animal studies, small clinical trials, historical data, and a mountain of personal accounts from people who tried it and got results. That's not proof. It's a pattern. And it's a pattern that won't be studied seriously until someone figures out how to profit from it.
0: So it's not that baking soda doesn't work. It's that baking soda doesn't pay. And in a world where research runs on money, silence is the most profitable result.
6: So here's where that leaves you. Not with a guarantee. Not with a prescription. With a choice. This substance is so simple, so cheap, and so available that you don't need anyone's permission to try it. You don't need a doctor's note. You don't need a prescription. You need a glass of water and the willingness to run your own experiment. Nobody's going to make money from it. So nobody's going to tell you to do it. That doesn't mean it doesn't work. It means you have to decide for yourself.
5: A word of caution. This is not a substitute for medical care. If you're on medications, talk to your trusted healer or doctor before making changes. Start with a small amount, a fifth of a teaspoon in water, and see how your body responds. The principle is physiologically sound, but your body is your responsibility. Listen to it.
4: So I don't need to chug it. Just try it. See what happens.
6: That's all anyone can say. The first step isn't consumption. The first step is unlearning the lie that healing is expensive, complicated, and requires permission. The ancient healers knew about this. The Nobel Prize winners confirmed parts of it. Your orange box isn't just for baking. It's there if you want to explore what your body can do when it's properly supported. The choice is yours.

And now it's time for the Musicians Who Died This Week segment. Getting started with this week's Musicians Who Died, Gary Gaza Johnson. He was an English musician and bassist, best known as being a member of the English new wave and synth pop band China Crisis in 1983 as their bassist. He was born on August the 20th of 1964 in Liverpool, England, and he died on August the 12th of 2026 at the age of 61, just 8 days short of his 62nd birthday. We'll play Working with Fire and Steel, the title track from China Crisis's second studio album, Working with Fire and Steel, Possible Pop Songs Volume 2, released in 1983, showcasing Gary's bass work.

And moving on to Johnny Young. He was an Australian singer, songwriter, musician, record producer, disc jockey, television and radio presenter, television producer, and businessman. He was born as Johnny Benjamin DeJong on March the 12th of 1947 in Rotterdam, Netherlands, and he died on August the 13th of 2026 in Perth, Western Australia, at the age of 79 due to pancreatic cancer. We'll play Step Back, a number one single hit for Johnny in 1966.

Next up, Hayden Panettiere. She was an American actress and singer best known with her role as Claire Bennett on the NBC superhero series Heroes from 2006 to 2010. She was born as Hayden Leslie Panettiere on August the 21st of 1989 in Palisades, New York, and she died on August the 16th of 2026 in Greenville, South Carolina, at the age of 36, just 5 days short of her 37th birthday. We'll play a couple songs from her singing career. The first, My Hero Is You, from the soundtrack of the 2004 American family drama film Tiger Cruise, released as a Disney Channel original movie, and she starred as Maddie Dolan.

Next is Telescope, released in 2012 from the Music of Nashville Season 1 Volume 1, the debut soundtrack album for the American musical drama television series, in which she played the role of Juliet Barnes. The song was also released on country radio as well.

0: Moving on to Frank Beard. He was an American musician best known as the longtime drummer of the rock band ZZ Top. He was born as Frank Lee Beard on June 11th of 1949 in Frankston, Texas, and he died on August 17th of 2026 in Richmond, Texas, at the age of 77 due to pneumonia and heart disease. We'll play LaGrange, a track from ZZ Top's third studio album, Tres Hombres, released in 1973, showcasing Frank's drumming, and he also co-wrote the song.
1: Rumors spreading around in that Texas town about the shack outside the games. And you know what I'm talking about. Just let me know if you wanna go to that home out on the range. They got a lot of nice girls.

And Barry Mitchell, he was a British rock bassist, best known as the second bassist for the early incarnation of the British rock band Queen in 1970, and departed after playing in 13 early club and college gigs. After leaving in 1971, he joined the British proto-punk band Crushed Butler at the time of transitioning to the name Tiger. He was born in the United Kingdom in the 1940s or the early 1950s, it's unknown, and he died on August of 2026 in the United Kingdom, and it was publicly announced on the 20th. We'll play High School Dropout, a track from Tiger that Barry played bass on, from the Uncrushed First Punks from the British Underground, 1969 to 1971, released in 1998.

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0: And I have returned for the final portion of the Dishnut News Show. And there's the nice sounding fan giving you all a blowjob in the microphone. Try to move it over a little bit. See if that helps. All right, well, you had a lot of stuff for the top of the hour, including some more economic, as number six says, economic being taught by Family Guy. And another interesting one about the baking soda as well. And a bunch of musicians that died this week, or actually last week into this week. And real quickly get to some birthdays coming up from the 22nd to the 28th. It will be on the 24th, which would be on Monday. It'll be Joan, Clay and Brian's sister. And then on the 26th, which would be Wednesday, will be Stephanie McComb's birthday. And rounding it out on the 28th, it would be Deb, which is the widow, Brad's wife. So her birthday's coming up. And that'll do it for this week. Now getting back to the IRC. Travis says, Pat's microphone's getting a blowjob. Lucky. Yeah, well, yeah. It's the only one that's getting lucky. The only thing is getting lucky. And Kurt's here. Hello, Kurt. He likes those bits. He says, Pat, who were the bits about money and baking soda by? Set my tongue. What's it called? My brain is... What? Let's see, hold on. Send that there. Okay. Oh, here we go. Would be by Daily Conspiracy, Peter X. That would be the name of it. A whole bunch of neat things that I've been playing the past few weeks. And some things my brother has come across as well. Gives them to me. But they're interesting. And let's see here. Back to the IRC. Randy's rule number 4. When times are tough, a blowjob is better than no job. Well, times are tough here, but definitely none of that happening here. Just my fan is keeping me cool. Yeah, yeah. Let's see. And of course, Rachie's going to have to tune out towards the end of Ron Hager's show because it's going to be ABBA. And Travis wanted us to all know that the broccoli I ate is making itself known. So. Oh, it's bad. So enjoy your self-inflicted Dutch oven. Breathe deeply. Breathe deeply. Travis leans to the left and leans.

the Lou Rockwell article, the normalcy of American wars. So I read that. Because he just got home from the work. I missed that. Continue on the article I was reading earlier. To finish it up. Let's see where did I leave off, I think. But most businesses have trouble identifying how much more a customer paid due to tariffs. Among the companies that announced large refunds, only Amazon said there were a limited set of circumstances in which it passed specific import charges on to customers. And it said in those cases, it would pass along their share of the refunds. The average U.S. household paid out about $1,700 or more in 2025 and 2026 due to the cost of tariffs, according to an estimate from Kyle Peacock, principal of Peacock Tariff Counseling, which advises businesses on how much or how to deal with the tariff policy. He estimates that only about 15% to 20% will be returned to consumers in either refunds or lower prices. For example, he pointed to Home Depot, which said it would apply the refund money to offset unplanned and rising cost pressures throughout the year, including higher energy costs. Companies are saying they're using those tariffs to avoid an increase in prices, now due to energy costs or uncertainty of other tariffs, said Peacock. In the small businesses tariff squeeze, Peacock notes that smaller companies also pay tariffs and are getting refunds due to the Supreme Court decision. Unlike large companies, many smaller businesses did not have the ability to raise their prices to try to cover the tariff costs due to market conditions. That was the case for Busy Baby, a Minnesota-based baby products company, which received a refund of $50,000. Owner and founder Beth Binnicki said the refund did not recoup her losses due to the tariffs. She told CNN on Friday that the Busy Baby wasn't able to raise the price for its silicone placemats, bungees, and other products when it tried sales drop quickly. The company had to eat any tariff costs and take on additional costs due to the change in the business plans. Binnicki ran up $140,000 in charges on credit cards to stay in business and had to cut half of her staff and other expenses. The tariff refund will go towards that bill. In the past year, her business lost half of its revenue. Its U.S. distribution was scaled back and it cut ties with other small services businesses that had worked closely with for years. Still in a cost-cutting, finding every efficiency, really paycheck-to-paycheck mode. So it's just affected everybody. But we're going to be screwed. We're not going to see any of it. The goal is to strip us of our savings that we've accumulated. It's time to rape our savings and you'll like it without lube. That's basically is harvesting time. And that's what they're exactly doing. And let's see, Walmart has revealed how it plans to deploy nearly $3 billion in tariff refunds it received from the federal government. During the earnings call, Chief Financial Officer Don

John David Rainey said the company had collected substantially all of the $2.9 billion in refunds for which it was eligible. The payout is the biggest publicly reported by the U.S. company since the federal government started returning tariff funds following Supreme Court's February decision to strike down much of the president's tariff authority. For Walmart, much of that money is set to flow back to shoppers, executives said. We've taken a disciplined approach to investing these funds back into customers' experience and price leadership, prioritizing investment in grocery and general merchandise categories, Rainey said in the Thursday call. We're investing heavily in price because customers need us to, CEO John Furner added. Customers tell us they're still feeling some pressure. The company, the nation's largest private employer, said that it rolled out more than 11,000 temporary price cuts in the U.S. during the second quarter, up from about 7,000 in the first. Still, the burst of discounts arrives at a less than rosy moment for the retail behemoth. Walmart's comparable sales growth in the U.S. stores came in at 2.6%, its smallest increase in over 6 years, according to the Wall Street Journal. By comparison, sales rose 4.1% in the first quarter. The market did not greet the numbers warmly. Walmart shares fell 9% on Thursday and now are down more than 20% from their May high. Company executive has attributed some of the sales to slowdown to rising fuel costs amid the ongoing war in Iran. As you go through month by month in the last quarter, you can tell when fuel prices increase and got above $4, and perhaps there's a psychological impact to that, that there are choices that consumers are making, Rainey said. In May, Walmart warned that it might be forced to raise prices as fuel costs climbed. And Walmart's vast reach makes it closely watched indicator of consumer spending. The company says more than 150 million customers visit its website or stores every week. And let's see here. Then we got more recalls. Alfalfa sprouts linked to illnesses in 15 states, the FDA says. Let's see. Federal public health officials on Friday cautioned against eating or serving alfalfa sprouts from Minnesota-based company after dozens were sickened across the United States. The Food and Drug Administration and the Centers for Disease Control and Prevention are investigating the outbreak of E. coli and Salmonella tied to alfalfa sprouts. Investigators linked the cases to Everything Sprouts, and the company issued a voluntary recall of some products. The contaminated products were sold under the Everything Sprouts and Calco brands. The cases involved multiple strains of E. coli and a single kind of Salmonella, according to the FDA and the CDC. At least 55 people in 15 states have been sickened, and 4 people were hospitalized. So it continues on. Okay, what else do we have here? What time do we have here? Let's see. Did I do this one already? Okay, I redid this one here. Okay, let's do this one. Okay,
This is from the Associated Press. Trump stands to profit off of U.S. policy announcements. President Donald Trump knows the world hangs on his every word. Now he wants you to pay for it. The social media posts of the world's most powerful man are going on sale when his Truth Social business begins offering sneak peeks of them to the Wall Street traders. Willing to pay up, the move raises the prospect of big profits for Trump's company and big questions about insider trading and using public office for private gain. Similar fast speed feeds are sold by other social media firms and media providers, but Truth Social doesn't just distribute the news, it makes it, regularly rattling markets as Trump posts policy changes on everything from war to central bank leadership to tariffs. If this was the CEO of a public company, this would be jail time, says Irene Aldridge, head of the Able Alpha Trading, which doesn't plan to buy the service. We have a president of the United States who has the front seat to all the action, who makes all the decisions, and he's disclosing this ahead of time to a select group. Asked about the propriety of the new service and whether the White House lawyers had vetted it, Trump press office declined to comment, referring questions to the Truth Social publicly traded parent. That company, Trump Media and Technology, issued a statement blasting Democratic critics for mischaracterizing the service out of ideological oppression to free markets or a failure to grasp the distinction between public and non-public information, or quite possibly both. A profilic poster, Trump has sent stocks, bonds, and currencies soaring and plunging with his online musings and threats that presents opportunities for so-called high-frequency traders that specialize in buying and selling within milliseconds, exploiting tiny fleeting difference in prices. So you want to pay for Trump's Truth media and all that? Step right up for your subscription.

0: Kurt says. A prophylactic poster, yes. Okay, what time do we have? Oh, I better see if I can get a couple more in real quickly. Okay, let's see. Which one is? Let's see. GM is facing safety probe over engine failure. Federal auto safety regulators are opening the investigation into nearly 1 million General Motors pickup trucks and sport utility vehicles after receiving hundreds of reports of engine failures. The National Highway Safety Administration said on Friday that it's launching the probe into vehicles equipped with the particular GM V8 engine that had already been the subject of an earlier recall. The regulator has received nearly 500 complaints alleging engine failure in vehicles that had already been serviced under recall, including nearly two dozen that had required complete engine replacements. The regulator's newest probe covers nearly 998,000 vehicles, including the model years 2021 to 2026 of the Cadillac Escalade and Chevrolet Silverado, two of GM's most profitable models. And so it's been a known issue and all that. Okay, let's see what else here. Disney and Verizon to raise streaming bundle prices in September. So basically, the Disney's Legacy Streaming Bundle and Verizon's Disney Streaming Perk will both see a monthly increase that includes the bundle subscribers and Verizon customers with the discounted Disney Plus, Hulu, and ESPN Plus package as well. Okay, let's see here. Don't have time for that one. That one there is. Let's see. Tyson is shutting down two of the U.S. beef plants. The largest meatpacking company in the U.S. announced last week that it is closing two of its facilities in Illinois and Utah and selling a beef facility in Washington State and will lay off hundreds of workers as the supply of cattle hits 75-year low. And so earlier this month, Tyson reported its third quarter earnings that beef volume is down 15.9% and beef operating costs at $138 million. Well, have you seen the prices of beef? I'm certainly not buying any of that. Been that way for a while. I ain't touching it. Anyways, let's see. What do we have here? I guess we have some launches coming up on the 25th of Falcon 9 launching Starlink from Cape Canaveral and a Starlink launch from Vandenberg on August 25th. Let's see, Ariane launching on the 27th. So that's coming up. Anyways, I'm out of time. So thank you all for tuning in, participating, and all of that, and we'll see you all again next week for another edition of the Dishnut News. This has been the Dishnut News for August the 22nd of 2026. Next!
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3: 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We are This Week in Amateur Radio, North America's premier amateur radio and technology news magazine and bulletin service of the air. Here are the stories that are trending as we go to air this week. A new ARRL chief executive officer is elected by the league's board of directors. The FCC sticks by prescribed page limits in denying a request in an amateur radio case appeal. Young people are the future leaders in amateur radio. The FCC launches a podcast. It's called More Than Seven Dirty Words, and we will have it for you. The ARRL Foundation launches a new scholarship fund. The packet radio system aboard the space station cures itself and gets back on the air. And Korea recognizes the Amateur Radio Direction Finding Championships on a new postage stamp. We will tell you all about it in this week's report. These headline stories will come to you in a moment along with this week's special features. We'll visit with Bruce Page, KK5DO, and get an update from AMSAT and what's new with all those amateur satellites in orbit. Our technology reporter, Leo Laporte, W6TWT, talks about Verizon's throttling of internet speeds and asks, what qualifies as high-tech? Australia's own Ono Benchop, VK6FLAB, will be here to tell you that you can start your very own net. And software-defined radio, or SDR, has been around for a number of years. So just what is SDR? One non-ham across the pond who knows is Steve Brightman, the mind behind SDR Play Limited. We will bring you Steve's talk about SDR that was held at a 2018 Hamvention Forum. That's all straight ahead as edition number 1018 of North America's premier amateur radio and technology news magazine and bulletin service, This Week in Amateur Radio, takes to the air right now. Reporting from our headquarters studio overlooking the Empire State Plaza in Albany, New York, I'm George, W2XBS.
4: Reporting from our news bureau in Fayetteville, Arkansas, and sitting in the lead anchor chair this week, and a very fine chair indeed, I gotta get me one of these, I'm Will Rogers, K5WLR.
5: And reporting from the upstate Catskill Mountains of New York State, where the first hint of color is beginning to appear on the hardwood maple trees, I'm Don Hulick, K2ATJ.
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4: Leading off this week's news, the ARRL Board of Directors has elected Howard E. Mickle, WB2ITX of Dartmouth, Massachusetts, to be ARRL's new chief executive officer starting on October 15th. With more on this story, we go to league headquarters in Newington, where Steve Ford, WB8IMY, files this report.
7: Mickle is currently chief technology officer at UBEC Education and senior vice president of UBEC Robotics, a Chinese-based artificial intelligence and robotics company. Mickle was first licensed as WN2IEX when he was about 16 years old and upgraded to general and advanced within a year. He earned his amateur extra class license in the year 2000. He notes that he has always had a strong interest in building and repairing radio equipment in particular. In 2015, Mickle was the volunteer president and CEO of the Institute of Electrical and Electronics Engineers. He is a retired U.S. Air Force officer, having served as a pilot, satellite launch director, engineer, and engineering manager, including a tour in the People's Republic of China, where he served as a senior U.S. government technical representative, enforcing technology transfer control plans and procedures during two satellite launch operations. Mickle earned his bachelor's degree in electronic engineering from New Jersey's Institute of Technology, a master's degree in electronic and computer engineering from the University of Massachusetts, and a master's degree in systems management from the University of Southern California. He holds a Ph.D. in computer science and engineering from Wright State University. His noteworthy academic background further includes current service as a visiting professor in the Department of Electrical and Electronic Engineering Science at the University of Johannesburg in South Africa. Previously, he was on the faculty of the University of Massachusetts Dartmouth and of the University of Dayton.
4: As the chief technology officer at UBTech Education, Mickle helped build this company from a startup in China to $100 million in valuation. I have amateur radio to thank for starting me on a very successful career, and I'm excited about the opportunity to further ARRL's goals as CEO. Leading the league will allow me to give back to a great community and provide similar opportunity for future generations, Mickle said. I have been a licensed ham for 50 years, and I've seen many changes in the hobby. One of my top priorities as CEO will be to develop new products and services so all licensed hams, whatever their license class or interest, find value in league membership, he added. ARRL President Rick Roderick, K5UR, said, "We are excited to have someone of Howard's qualifications to lead this organization. Howard's management experience, along with his experience at leading a membership-driven association, makes him an ideal person to move this organization forward. In any large membership-led organization such as ARRL, its members and volunteers are its greatest asset, and a good staff-volunteer relationship is crucial to its success," Mickle said. "I intend to build on this relationship and multiply and amplify the efforts of both staff and volunteers in furthering ARRL's goals to advance the art, science, and enjoyment of amateur radio." He notes that during his time in the military, wherever he could set up an antenna, he took the opportunity to operate. Mickle says that some of his favorite activities include attending hamfests to find old stuff to repair or repurpose, contest operating, and DXing, especially on 80 and 40 meters. He adds that he is a life member of the Southeastern Massachusetts Amateur Radio Association. Mickle will succeed Barry J. Shelley, N1VXY, who has been serving as ARRL CEO since January of 2018, following the resignation of Tom Gallagher, NY2RF. Shelley had been ARRL's chief financial officer since January of 1992.
5: In an August 24th order, the FCC denied a request by William F. Crowell, W6WBJ, of Diamond Springs, California, for permission to file an appeal that would exceed the page length prescribed by FCC rules. With more details on this late-breaking story, we go to Steve Ford, WB8IMY, who files this report from league headquarters in Newington.
7: Quote, "We find that Kroll has not shown good cause for exceeding the prescribed page limit," said the order, signed by Linda Oliver, chief of the Administrative Law Division in the FCC Office of General Counsel. Quote, "Kroll's request indicates that he intends to appeal the order by Chief Administrative Law Judge Richard Sipple, dismissing his renewal application for amateur radio license W6WBJ and terminating the proceeding. Under the Commission's rules, appeals of an ALJ's dismissal are limited to 25 pages. End quote. Kroll explained in his July 30th request that his appeal involves 16 important issues of constitutional, statutory, and regulatory interpretation applicable to the amateur radio service, which have never been decided by the Commission or by the courts. He argued that 25 pages would be insufficient and asked for an additional 10 pages. In a July 9th order, Sipple terminated Kroll's decade-old license renewal application upon a motion by Enforcement Bureau Chief Rosemary C. Harold. Sipple's order followed Kroll's refusal to appear in Washington, D.C. for a hearing to consider not just his license renewal, but related enforcement issues dating back 15 years or more. Kroll was fined $25,000 in 2016 for intentionally interfering with the transmissions of other radio amateurs and transmitting prohibited communications, including music.
5: According to the order, under FCC rules, requests to exceed prescribed page limits are not routinely granted. Our examination of ALJ's brief six-page order, which Kroll seeks to appeal, does not suggest that the issues involved here are unusually complex, Oliver said. His conclusory assertions to the contrary do not persuade us otherwise. The FCC said Kroll did not deny making the transmissions argued, but in large part, those transmissions were protected by the First Amendment of the Constitution. The FCC turned away that assertion. Sipple stayed the renewal case on the basis of the pending forfeiture order proceeding, but said he was later informed that the U.S. Department of Justice had decided not to prosecute the case. Kroll may continue to operate until the final disposition of his license renewal application. His license expired in 2007.
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6: You are the future of amateur radio. Yoda 2018 patron Gary Immelman, ZS6YI, told Yoda 2018 delegates in his address on the last evening of the event that is now worldwide heralded as the best ever. He said the intention this year was to subject you to relatively high-intensity amateur radio fun with as many diverse segments as what could be mustered up during the short week. Obviously, we have only touched the tip of the iceberg, and so many more projects could have been embarked upon. But I believe you all have gotten a taste of what could be done in our hobby, especially what could be built upon to make Yoda of the future an ever-changing and ever better experience than the last. You are the future leaders of the amateur radio fraternity, and I urge you to become leaders in your respective organizations. By virtue of the fact you were prepared to come all this way to South Africa and to so enthusiastically participate in this year's Yoda tells me that you're all a very dedicated and motivated group of young people. Judging what I saw on how you all participated, the enthusiasm and vigor in which you participated in various activities gives me great comfort that the future of amateur radio is indeed very bright. Gary thanked the SARL Yoda organizing team for their dedication to make this undoubtedly the greatest event on the South African calendar. Special thanks should go to Nico van Rensburg, ZS6QL, for his tremendous contribution and leadership, Koos Fick, ZR6KF, and Lisa Leenders, PA2LS, for bringing the event to South Africa. Gary concluded with the greatest gift you can give someone is your time, because you are giving a portion of your life that you will never get back.
4: 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Make telecom interesting, the FCC said in announcing the new media outlet. One of the wonderful things about the digital age is the many ways to share information, so we're excited to launch this new FCC podcast, said FCC Chairman Ajit Pai, who is a guest on the initial outing and shares some banter with the program host, FCC Policy Advisor Evan Schwarztrauber. Guests will share their personal stories behind FCC news headlines and break down various telecommunications-related issues. The podcast's title is drawn from the first episode's introductory discussion, which touches on the court fight over George Carlin's Seven Dirty Words and the fallout from the 2004 Super Bowl halftime show. The first podcast also mentions the FCC's response to the 2017 Puerto Rico hurricane disaster. Each episode will be available at fcc.gov, as well as on iTunes and Google Play. Here now is the first edition of More Than Seven Dirty Words.
9: Welcome to More Than Seven Dirty Words, the official FCC podcast. I'm your host, Evan Schwarztrauber. Now, for those of you listeners who haven't had the pleasure of taking a telecom law class, or if you weren't following the news in 1972, the name of this podcast harkens back to an infamous court battle involving legendary comedian George Carlin, some dirty words that he said, and those dirty words finding their way to broadcast radio. A listener complaint led to a famous Supreme Court case, which might be how many people first learned about the FCC. Or maybe it was the 2004 Super Bowl halftime show. Or maybe it was some other headline-grabbing controversy. The point is, there's a lot more to the FCC than seven dirty words. It's at least eight, if not nine. But seriously, this agency has over 1,400 employees and 80 years of history, and it's full of untold stories and unsung heroes. So this podcast will bring you some of the stories and maybe even achieve the impossible, make telecom policy interesting. And with that, I want to introduce you to FCC Chairman Ajit Pai, who has a very long list of dirty words to share with you.
10: Well, thanks, Evan, for the intro, and thanks to the FCC's web and media and audio-video folks for the hard work they've put in setting up this podcast. You know, one of the great things about the digital age is that there's so many unique ways to communicate information compared to 10 or 20 or certainly 50 years ago. And whether it's a YouTube video or FaceTime or whatnot, there are a lot of ways of getting the message out. And I think podcasts is an interesting one that we are finally adopting. You know, podcasts, of course, have been around for a long time, but you know, for the FCC, I'd say a decade plus counts as early adoption.
11: So yeah, that's fast.
10: Yeah, we're getting ahead of the curve here. So, and you're right. I think many people may have learned from the FCC from you know, certain controversies they might have seen in the news. But what really strikes me is the dedication and commitment that the folks here have for the mission. And I've seen that firsthand on the ground in Puerto Rico and other places around the country where our folks just go the extra mile, sometimes quite literally, to make sure that Americans have what I call digital opportunities. So I'm glad we're able to shine a light on them and their efforts and to let the American people know what they're doing to make the country a better, stronger place. And all I ask of you, Evan, though, is just you know, please stay away from. If we have a deal, I think we can go forward.
12: Well, I can't say we have a deal. I will take it under the advisement. You know, as you know, I used to host a different podcast. And, you know, back then I had the pleasure of interviewing you. And I agree. It's a great medium to tell stories, especially stories that can't be captured in the, you know, 3-minute TV hit people are accustomed to or maybe a 5-minute radio hit. And speaking of Puerto Rico, you mentioned our first episode, which is in your feed, listeners, is on the FCC's response to Hurricanes Irma and Maria in Puerto Rico. Our guest is Roberto Mussenden. He's from the FCC's Public Safety and Homeland Security Bureau. And he talks about what the FCC did and his experience being on the ground. He's a native of Puerto Rico. So pretty fascinating stuff. Looking forward to that. And we'll also have other episodes featuring guests within the FCC and maybe outside the FCC as well. So we're hoping to, you know, tell you more about this agency. And I'm looking forward to it. And I appreciate the obvious clear vote of confidence. It's clear that the chairman is trusting me with this forum, and I totally might not let him down.
10: I'm not sure if it was a clear vote of confidence. I think it was a somewhat moderated vote of confidence. But, you know, certainly the probationary period is going well so far.
12: That's good. All right. So I might be your host for the next couple episodes. We'll see. But thank you. And hope you enjoy the first couple episodes. And of course, leave us a review in iTunes. Only if it's 5 stars. We're not interested in negative reviews. And just talk about how great my voice is and all the other things you enjoy about listening to us.
5: The ARRL Foundation has announced that Dick Warren's K6OBS Memorial Scholarship will join the growing list of scholarships administered by the ARRL Foundation. Funded through the generosity of the family of Dick Warren, K6OBS, and intended exclusively for educational use, the Dick Warren K6OBS Memorial Scholarship will provide assistance with the costs of tuition, room, board, books, and other fees essential to the recipient's higher education. The scholarship award will be $500 annually, with the first scholarship expected to be awarded in 2019. Applicant must be of U.S. citizens, but without regard to gender, race, national origin, or disability. The applicant must be performing at high academic levels or be an at-risk youth with at least 2 counselor or teacher recommendations describing why the applicant is deserving. All applicants must hold a valid FCC-issued amateur radio license and be attending, either part-time or full-time, a regionally accredited technical school, community college, college or university, in a program leading to an undergraduate degree of education, science, math, engineering, technology, or a healthcare-related field. Applicants must demonstrate activity and interest in radio service or some technical proficiency by participating in some form of radio-related activities, such as emergency communications, equipment construction, community radio service, or scouting. Award preference will go to applicants residing in San Diego and Imperial County, California. If no qualified applicants are identified, the scholarship must be awarded to an applicant residing in California. The ARRL Foundation will determine the recipients of the award to be the most deserving, depending on personal statements and recommendations, and the most promising among the leadership applicants. The foundation will manage the assets of the fund, select the scholarship recipients, and disperse the award funds directly to the chosen institution of higher learning. If for any reason the scholarship remains unawarded in a given year, the funding provided for the Dick Warren K6OBS Memorial Scholarship will be carried over to the following year.
6: The Honduras National Telecommunications Commission, CONATEL, on August 22nd delivered amateur radio equipment to COPE-CO, a government disaster organization coordination agency, for use in an international telecommunications union pilot project that aims to take wider advantage of Winlink HF email for emergency communication. The ITU project includes Central America and the Caribbean, with the aim of achieving implementation through South America. WinLink already enjoys wide usage in North America by amateur radio emergency service teams. The ITU donated the equipment. The most important thing is that Conatel and COPE-CO and Radio Amateur start working with the WinLink tool, said ITU Area D representative Miguel Alcaine. I am very happy to know that we are doing something before disaster strikes. The donation consists of an HF radio, a VHF radio, a multiband dipole, a VHF antenna, an automatic antenna tuner, a modem, and coax cable. National Commission Minister of COPE-CO, Lisandro Rosales, said one of his agency's objective has been to strengthen information and communication technologies, a primary ITU initiative. We have realized that telecommunications is a key element in order to give early warning and to warn about imminent danger, or to coordinate assistance or reconstruction activities, Rosales said. And thanks to them, the institution has one of the most powerful communications network of the region, with coverage of 95% of the national territory. COPE-CO technicians, along with professionals of the 911 National Emergency Service and Conatel personnel, initiated a series of workshops with the support of the Honduran Radio Amateurs. This program and radio equipment will allow first responders that work during emergencies to send information via the HF bands when telephone and digital communications collapse, or if there are power outages, commented Omar Paredes, HR1OP, Secretary of Club de Radio Aficionados Central de Honduras.
7: And now the propagation forecast for Friday, August 31st. The sunspot we talked about last week has vanished, and the sun is once again spotless. At the same time, there are no large openings in the sun's corona, so we're not seeing much in the way of a solar wind. As a result, geomagnetic conditions here on Earth are pretty quiet and are expected to remain that way for the next several days. For HF operators, look for decent conditions on 160 through 20 meters. You may also see some openings on 50 meters as well. On VHF and UHF, we're seeing some serious tropoducting taking place on 2 meters and up in several areas of the country. Be on the lookout in Southern California, Texas, north into Kansas, the East Coast, and the Upper Midwest. And now with this week's satellite update, here's Bruce Page, KK5DO.
11: 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On a linear satellite, it is very much the same thing, only you first have to find yourself on the satellite. 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Normally, below the center of the passband is for CW, and above the center is for sideband. 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It is the same as working the FM birds. Now that you have that down, you can try looking for someone. They will be adjusting for Doppler, and so will you, to stay in the same place. If one of you drift off, you have to chase each other. 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AO7, FO29, AO73, the Chinese family of XW satellites, U-Cube 1, and the CAS family. 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
5: Similar to the AO-7 satellite resurrection, several years ago, amateur radio on the International Space Station, or ARISS, packet radio system on the International Space Station, has begun working again. NASA's ISS ham radio project engineer, Kenneth Ransom, N5VHO, said over the weekend that reports he'd received indicated that the NA1SS packet signal had returned in mid-August. It appears indeed that it started working again about 11 days ago, Ransom said, and no idea how long it will last, given the degrading state of the current hardware. The longer it lasts, the better. Ransom said the revived system will fill the gap until a replacement packet module goes up later this year on a Progress supply vehicle and is installed by the crew on a time-available basis. Satellite enthusiast Patrick Stoddard, WD9EWK, in Arizona, reported via the ISS fan club site that the packet system was operating on August 25th at around 1915 UTC during an 8-degree pass over the continental U.S. I got my position packet through once, no QSOs this pass, he said. The packet signal on 145.825 MHz has been copied in Europe, South America, India, and elsewhere. In another August 25th post, Mark Pisani, KK60TJ, reported copying the packet system during an 18-degree pass over Southern California and said he worked KB6LTY through the system. Overheard in Patagonia, Argentina, Francisco Rodriguez, LU2WBA, enthused in a post on August 24th at 2323 UTC. Welcome back! An August 17th post from Marco Antonio, PU2MUS in Brazil, indicated that the system was not active there at that time. Earlier this summer, ARISS hardware team members on the ground reported that they were able to locate a functional duplicate of the ISS packet module that had been used on the ISS for 17 years before it failed more than a year ago. The packet module had been manifest on the Progress 71P spacecraft launch, now set for October 31st, after docking on November 2nd. ARISS said the subsequent installation will depend on the crew's busy schedule, but expressed hope that a new packet system hardware could be online again by the end of November.
4: The Inter-American Telecommunications Commission, or CITEL, through its Permanent Consultative Committee 1, met last week at Organization of the American States headquarters in Washington, D.C. The group gathered to discuss telecommunications regulatory and development issues and to coordinate OAS strategic telecommunications initiatives for establishing positions in advance of the International Telecommunication Union Plenipotentiary Conference this fall. At the opening session, OAS General Secretary Luis Almagro identified the approval of a revised international amateur radio permit as one positive result coming out of the OAS General Assembly earlier this year, noting that representatives of the Dominican Republic and Argentina have signed off on the revision. Almagro encouraged more countries to adopt and implement the protocol. CITEL Executive Secretary Oscar León also stressed the importance of signing the revision through OAS and promoting national ratification according to the local rulemaking process. Bruno Ramos, ITU Regional Director to the Americas, also cited the ongoing ITU-coordinated project of an alternative emergency communication network involving amateur radio, especially in the Caribbean region, fulfilling the OAS strategic objectives. Representing the International Amateur Radio Union at the meeting was Flavio Arcangelo, PY2ZX, who is IARU Region 2 Coordinator for CITEL. The ITU Plenipotentiary Conference is the top policymaking body of the ITU. Held every 4 years, the Plenipotentiary Conference sets the Union's general policies, adopts 4-year strategic and financial plans, and elects the ITU's senior management team of the organization, member states of the ITU Council, which acts as the ITU's governing body between plenipotentiary conferences and members of the Radio Regulations Board. The 2018 Plenipotentiary Conference will take place October 29th through November 16th in Dubai.
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14: Little net neutrality battle going on right now. The folks at Verizon severely throttled the Santa Clara County Central Fire Protection District broadband service. The folks in Santa Clara County, as happens in California, had gone up to Mendocino, 100-some miles north, to help fight that massive fire that's still going on. They used the Verizon broadband service to provide crisis response emergency services. But there was a little little hitch in the get-along, and Verizon had slowed them down to dial-up speeds. The fire department battled. Since December 2017, and then in a series of increasingly desperate emails this June and July, the FPD battled with Verizon, begging them to cease the throttling and warning the company of potential harm to public safety during major emergencies and disasters. Verizon said, well, we could do that, but you will have to pay double, more than double. And then they ended it. Verizon says this was merely a customer service mistake, and the situation has nothing to do with net neutrality or the current proceeding in court. Well, yeah, except if the phone companies were, the broadband companies were still regulated like phone companies, the FCC would have stepped in and said, yeah, knock it off. But now they're not, thanks to the FCC's change in the rules. In fact, it's the FTC, the Federal Trade Commission, that now is in charge of enforcing this. They don't have really an enforcement arm, so maybe we'll see you in court in a couple of years. Meanwhile, the fire burns. Speaking of fires, T-Mobile now says 2 million customers, well, 3% of their 77 million customers, so I guess that's 2.5 million customers, information has been leaked to hackers, billing zip codes, phone numbers, email addresses, and account numbers. No financial data, no social security numbers, no passwords. So nothing to worry about here. And then researchers, I guess, have discovered another bug. If you buy something in the Apple store, you can then guess people's T-Mobile PIN. I don't know. With the account number and the PIN, it seems like there's a lot of damage could be done there. Might be worth changing your T-Mobile PIN and password. Let's see. Here's an interesting story that comes actually from last spring, but we're only learning about it now because of a gag order. Earlier this year, a federal judge signed a search warrant for authorities in Maine. They were trying to figure out, there were 9 robberies, and they're trying to figure out who did it. They thought, you know, we could go to Google and just see where everybody, who everybody was in the, that was in the vicinity of this, these robbers, who they are. Just like everybody who was around that area. Let's just get their information. What about that? Maybe that'll help us narrow it down. And a judge signed off on this, even though they didn't know if the suspect was even carrying a Google device. The warrant ordered Google to turn over all data, whether a user was carrying an Android or iPhone, or, you know, because if you're running a Google app, Google knows where you are. They wanted everything, too. They wanted names, addresses, phone numbers of everybody in that area. That's what they call that, a fishing expedition. We don't have any clues. So let's just look at everybody who was in that area. Google declined. This is back in April. They were ordered again. They declined again. Eventually, amazingly enough, the police did actually arrest a guy, figured it out that he, even without the Google information. There's a struggle going on between corporations, especially corporations that know an awful lot about us these days, and law enforcement, who think this is a treasure trove. This is a treasure trove of information. If we could only just see where everybody is at all times, my goodness, crime would be at an end. It's true. It's true. All right, I have to give you some good news. How about this? What is high tech? What is low tech? We say high tech a lot, right? What is that? I don't know what that is. High tech, not low tech. Is a toaster low tech? Alan Kay, one of the smartest guys out there in the philosophy of computing, once said that any technology is just something that wasn't around when you were born. So if you were, you know, King Henry IV and somebody showed you a fork, he would have said, wow, high tech. Or if you were, you know, yeah, if you were a kid in 1904 and somebody showed you a zipper, ooh, fancy, high tech. So what is high tech today? You know, rapidly, the stuff we use every day is becoming so commonplace that maybe that's becoming low tech. I don't think so. I mean, really, a smartphone, that's high tech. An MRI machine, that's high tech. A laptop, high tech. Toaster, not so much. How about this? I have a toaster oven. It's called the June, that has built into it Android operating system, a camera, and an internet connection. Is that high tech? It's a toaster oven. still basically the function is a toaster oven, but it's an internet-connected toaster oven. They've just launched the second generation of that. I'll tell you what high tech is. Expensive. That's what I figured it out. If it's expensive, it's high tech. Because that June oven, when I first bought it a year ago, and by the way, I love it. When I first bought it a year ago, it was $1,400. Now they've announced the second generation, which is, I would guess, in many ways better, $600. Still a lot for a toaster oven, but it has, you know, has a camera in it and all that stuff. Actually, it's kind of interesting. My wife was complaining, something's wrong with the toaster oven. Boy, you don't hear that much. Because it has this thing in it where it identifies what you're putting in there, and it thinks everything is an onion or a Brussels sprout. So when I first got it, you put a piece of bread in there and it'd say, oh, it's toast. That's actually pretty cool, isn't it? It had a camera, not necessary, not maybe even useful, but cool. And the camera in it, it would look at the piece of bread and say, oh, you want to make toast? Sometimes it would think it was a toaster strudel. It's, you know, a Pop-Tart. I guess that's what a toaster strudel is. I don't know why. They can't say Pop-Tart. That's a trademark. I'm thinking that's what a toaster strudel is. Maybe I'm wrong. You can't say, oh, you want to make a Pop-Tart or toast. So it says a toaster strudel or toast. But then all of a sudden, like about 3 months ago, everything was a Brussels sprout or an onion. You put a piece of bread in there. It says, you want to make Brussels sprouts? No, I want a toast. And my wife said, you need to do something about the toaster oven. It's... Because now this is the interesting thing. She mocked me when I said we're going to get a $1,400 toaster oven that's connected to the internet that will recognize what you put in it and offer you recipes. Because if it's true, if you put Brussels sprouts in there, it'll roast them just right. It'll even say, you know, drizzle a little oil on that. Make sure you put tin foil on the pan, and then it'll roast it to the exact degree of doneness. Perfect. And it has a camera, has a thermal probe that you could stick in, you know, a piece of chicken or whatever, and it cooks it to just the right USDA recommended temperature. Honey, the toaster oven doesn't recognize bread anymore, because mostly that's what we do in it. We toast stuff in it. It thinks it's an onion. And I was puzzling over it. I redid the firmware, rebooted it, because it's a computer, right? It's not a toaster oven anymore. Rebooted my toaster oven. Still thought it was. Then I thought, oh, wait a minute. I reached inside. I cleaned the camera because there's a camera in it. And now it recognizes toast again. That's high tech, baby. Somebody in the chat room, Twisted Mystery, says, amortized over the life of the device, that's only $2 per slice of toast. Yeah, that's about right. 700 slices of toast. I don't know. On the one hand, you could say I have a problem. On the other hand, you could say I've always had a problem, but I've managed to make a career out of my problem. When I first started doing this, I first started writing for computer magazines in the late 70s. I knew exactly why I was doing it, to get free stuff. I said, I want to have, this stuff's expensive, and it was really expensive. You think a $1,400 toaster oven's expensive? No. How about a $1,400 floppy drive for my Atari 800? So I knew I needed to support the habit. So I said, well, that was the real eye-opener here in the late 70s even. I love this stuff. I always want to have the latest. Whatever it is, I want to have the latest. How can I do that? I thought in my little young man brain. Oh, if I work as a reviewer in the industry, if I cover the industry, maybe I can get some stuff for free, or at least subsidize my interest. And it worked. It did. Except now here I am, 40 years later. I have to buy $1,400 toaster ovens because nobody will send you for free a $1,400 toaster oven. No, you got to buy that. And I'm getting ready. Actually, really why my thoughts are going this way is I'm gearing up because next month is going to be a most expensive month. Apple alone, you know, already we got a $1,000 Samsung Galaxy Note 9, right, already. Now, next month, we're going to have who knows what the new iPhone is going to cost. $1,200, $1,500. The sky's the limit. It's an iPhone. People will pay anything. So I got to get that. New iPads. Oh, yeah. There's another thou down the drain. New Mac minis. Really? Yeah. And they're not just everyday Mac minis. They're professional. That's the rumor. They're going to be high-end. Oh, you know what that means? Expensive. High-tech means expensive. That's what it means, I've concluded. But I do it for you. I just hope you understand that. I spend thousands of dollars on Apple gear every September just so I can talk to you and tell you whether you should spend that money. Isn't that nice of me? Aren't I generous? Aren't I a nice person? I prefer to think of it that way. That's my, instead of just, you know, a nut spending ridiculous amounts of money on high tech, which, by the way, maybe that's the definition of high tech, that 2 years later, it's worthless. It's useless. That was high tech in 2016. Leo Laporte, the tech guy.
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15: An intro to SDR. I'm Kent Peterson, KC0DGY, in Minneapolis. SDR, software-defined radio technology, has been around for a number of years. So just what is SDR? One non-ham across the pond who knows is Steve Breitman, the man behind SDR Play Limited. He talked about SDR in a 2018 Dayton Hamvention forum.
16: 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He's worked on RF circuits for consumer TV and radio applications, as well as mobile applications and devices and satellites. A longtime SWLer, he promises he will get a full ticket one of these days. Is today the day? Not yet. Okay. All right. Steve's going to talk to you about an introduction to software-defined radio. Thanks, Steve.
17: I normally give a talk called Introduction to Software-Defined Radio. I've got a field of experts before me. So which one of you guys wants to come forward and give the presentation? Because I'm not claiming to be an expert on SDRs, but what my normal role in life is to be an evangelist for SDRs. Anyone that is just interested in it, and usually, is there anyone here that, because I was overwhelmed by that sea of hands, is there anyone that's here just to try and learn something about SDRs? Okay, so you guys will count. Thank you for being nice to me. So to try and get this within the time limit, I really kind of cut back on this, and I was instructed that I'm not allowed to do commercial messages and heavily promote my products and stuff, so I'm going to see how far I can get before Mr. Hicks beats me over the head. So briefly, what is an SDR?

soon as you can, digitize it and then put it in software, because everything is possible in software, right? If you want to screw something up, do it in software. So why do you want one? And again, because of time constraints, I'm not going to go into great detail on anything. But what I used to do in my pitches, I would sort of reveal these one at a time, like being on the Letterman show or something, top 10 reasons. But in general, SDRs give you great general coverage. You're not hampered by the fact that you've got a hardware limitation. The guy has designed the radio to be in a specific band or do a specific thing. So you've got true general coverage. One of the key areas that a lot of our customers are using it for is to implement a pan adapter of some sort with an existing rig. And it gives you incredible freedom that when you're working a particular band, instead of turning the knob to try and find someone else calling CQ, you can just look at the spectrum and see where somebody else is. If at least you've got a cat control on your rig, then at the same time, if you see someone suddenly pop up on a different frequency, you click on the display and boom, it'll tune your radio to that frequency, which is kind of fun. The other way is you could be working, say, 20 meters, and you can keep an eye on what's going on in 40 meters. So if the band starts to come alive, it's like, hey, something's going on in 40 meters now, so you just click on the display and boom, you're off working a different band. Audio and IF digital signal processing, again, I already mentioned that. Everything is done digitally these days. It gives you a lot of freedom. You can do much better filtering. You have the ability to do future upgrades and all sorts of good stuff. Filters is a key thing. In a lot of the software now, you have the ability to put very sharp roll-off filters, which means if you get adjacent signals coming in that are a pain, you can, you know, have very sharp cutoff of the signal you want to get versus the signal you don't want to get. You can implement very sharp notch filters, so if there's some sort of interfering signal in the band, you can get rid of that. The key thing for us is, speaking as SDR Play, we've tried to do hardware that works with off-the-shelf available PC hardware. Okay, so you're going to run the software on a standalone PC. It could be still running XP even, but there is a lot of horsepower available relatively cheaply from the PC world because of the economies of scale. We're kind of riding the coattails of that so that you can buy a lot of processing power, you can run lots of different receivers, you can do all sorts of things at the same time without breaking the bank. Multiple VFOs, that kind of goes without saying. You know, most radios will give you two VFOs, right? You've got pretty much an infinite number once you're doing this in software. You have the ability to record large bandwidths of data. I'm not going to go into IQ streams and all that other stuff. One reason is because we don't have time, mainly because I don't fully understand it. If you want to know all about IQ, Mr. Hicks is your man. But you have the ability, in the case of our receivers, we typically monitor up to 10 megahertz of bandwidth at the time. So you can record that entire 10 megahertz of bandwidth over a certain period of time, and then you can come back later, play back that signal, and you can tune across that band. So if you suddenly see a signal there, you can go across that band and tune as if you were doing it live. Now, I think that kind of takes the fun out of some contesting type stuff, where people will do that. Another thing people will do is they will record chunks, you know, just before and just after the hour, so they can go back and look at signals and try and find out the identification of what those signals were. So that's pretty cool. Record and playback of audio, that's pretty straightforward. You can do that with any Windows kind of software. When I go around and I talk to a lot of hams, what they're interested in is getting into something new. You all know now because there's dedicated hardware out there supporting various digital modes, but a lot of people are old school like me. We're used to just good old-fashioned analog stuff on 20 meters, 40 meters, whatever, doing a little bit of shortwave listening. And they hear about all this other weird stuff that's going on. And SDR is an easy way to get into it. There's a lot of freely available software that lets you go in and explore digital modes. And then the main reason I tell everybody when I go to these conventions is, well, of course you want one. Can you ever have too many receivers? Come on. Our hardware is, compared to Stephen's company, very low-end. Okay, this is using our RSP-1. So we're picking up the NOAA weather satellites on 137 megahertz. People use things like turnstile antennas and stuff. In most cases, you don't even need to use an external preamp. You can do this out of the box. FLDigi is another popular digital decoding software that's out there. WeFax is another one. It's kind of a bit of old hat now. We've got these fancy satellite images. And some of the newer GO satellites are up there. We're seeing whole Earth full color pictures of the planet, and it's absolutely awesome. The one thing we've got demonstrated over in hall number 3 is ADS-B, which is monitoring transponder broadcasts from aircraft. They come down at 1 gigahertz, and they tell you things such as altitude, speed, heading, end number of the aircraft, and so on and so forth. And using this Dump 1090 software, you can get that. Hook it up with something called VRS, Virtual Radar Server, which will take the information, present it nicely, and show you on a Google map representation where the flight is and where it's going, which is pretty cool stuff. At least I think it is. So that's what you can do with it. You may have known that already, or it may have given you some ideas. And then the question is, how do you decide which SDR to buy?

0: The simple answer is, I'm here from SDR Play, so buy one of mine. But you might also want to buy something from Flex. I see ELADS here. There's, I think, AirSpy's here as well. There's a lot of manufacturers out there. So how do you decide what you want to do? As I said at the beginning, my main role in life is to be an evangelist for SDRs. So what I always tell people is, when you leave this hall, please go out there and buy one. And I honestly don't care whether it's one of mine or whether it's one of Steve's or whether it's one of somebody else's. Because I guarantee you, you get your feet wet in SDR, you're going to have so much fun, you're going to pursue it and you're going to go further, you're going to get more specialized in what you're interested in. You'll probably go in and identify more expensive hardware you want to pursue your hobby. It's just like any other hobby, right? So computers, ham radio, same difference. So some of the things you want to look at. Frequency range. Over what range can you tune this SDR? And they're all over the shop. My products tend to fall in the sort of general purpose, all trade things. We can tune from 1 kilohertz all the way up to 2 gigahertz. There are some that won't even tune HF. There's like VHF and up, and you need extra hardware to get down into the HF band. So just be sure that the frequency coverage is adequate to match what you think you're going to be doing initially. I wanted to do shortwave listening. That was until I discovered all the cool stuff that's going on in VHF and UHF and so on. You'll get hooked, I guarantee it. ADC resolution. There is more talked about ADC resolution than just about any other subject in technology, I think. Suffice to say, as I said at the end, higher is usually better. I will guarantee you, if you buy an 8-bit dongle in the flea market, it will work. It may not work superbly well, but it will work. I guarantee you, the more bits you get, the better it will work. But that's not the whole story. ADC resolution will affect the dynamic range you have, whether or not you overload the A to D when you're demodulating it. But it's not just the ADC. There's signal processing in front of the ADC that affects it as well. As soon as you put a variable gain stage in front of the A to D, you're effectively adding more bits of resolution. So it's a very convoluted thing. And all I would say, if you're coming at it from the first time, is in general, more bits is good. 8 bits isn't enough. 8+ is a good starting point. Preselectors. I kind of got into that just now. Analog filters in front of the A to D are very important. We're talking about wide coverage receivers here. So the front end of this thing, in general, is wide open. And if you're trying to monitor 40 meters, and you've got some Yahoo with a 2-meter rig standing next to you, pumping tons of energy in there, you don't want that pushing up the signal and overloading your A to D, right? So you need some form of preselector in there that narrows down the frequency of interest that you're going to tune to. So that's a good thing to have. Instantaneous bandwidth. The range you can tune over is one thing. How much of that range you can see at any given time is another. So that's what I mean by bandwidth. Software. There are lots of software packages out there. Some people like to use a package they're already familiar with, and so they would like to use that regardless of the hardware. But most manufacturers will also offer their own kind of software. There are even some out there that have a transmitter as well as a receiver. That is a big debate that we can have forever on the desirability of that. And finally, price. Now, what I've noticed amongst most hams, at the risk of making a sexist comment, the amount of money they can spend on a new rig is inversely proportional to whether or not their wife's with them at the time. But if it's a consideration, be careful. I'll probably get fired for that now, won't I? The politically correct police will get me. So, in general, and I can't speak for other people's product, I see the industry as being split into three broad categories. There's the starter products, bottom left, the 8-bit dongles. They're very cheap. You know, you can get them as low as $10. 8-bit resolution. It's a good way to get your feet wet. And they'll work. And that's fine. You start with that. That's cool. Then you get these general purpose ones. And that's kind of where I'm sitting. They're kind of like the jack of all trades kind of SDRs. They've got broad coverage, a pretty good performance. They tend to be in the $100 to $200 price range. And again, that's another way to kind of get used to what you want to do. And then if there's a particular area you want to concentrate on, then there are these high-end ones. And they can range from hundreds of dollars up to thousands of dollars. They'll give you the absolute highest performance level for what they do. And if that's what you need, then that's where you need to go. That's kind of the variety that's out there. I haven't talked much about software because, again, it varies as a function of what hardware you have. And we've got one called SDR Uno, which we show here. Free software that's very popular. SDR Console, HDSDR, Cubic SDR. Actually, Cubic SDR is pretty cool because it's the only truly multi-platform one out there. So that runs on Linux, Mac, Pi, Raspberry Pi it runs on. I think there's even an Atom API we've got for it now. But in general, the manufacturer-provided software will eke the maximum performance out of the hardware.
1: 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I'm Kent Peterson, KC0DGY.
2: Foundations of Amateur Radio. In the past, I've talked about a weekly NetEye run called F-Troop. It's intended to be a place where new and returning amateurs find their feet, have a chat, test their gear, meet new friends, ask questions, and sometimes get answers. If you want to come and join in, you're welcome to, and I'd love to meet you. This net came about because I was new to the hobby and didn't find anyone running any on-air activity for people like me. I asked around, and with some encouragement, I decided to start an activity. Just like that. My point is that you can do the same. You can keep looking for that elusive group of people who share your interest, or you can get on air and start a conversation. There's no forms to complete, there's no rules about how it has to happen, no expectations about how you run your net, just have at it. F-Troop today looks nothing like it did on day one. On the first day, I was on a simplex frequency and nobody could hear me. The next week, I moved to a different day and to a local repeater at a different time. After doing that for a little while, we changed day and repeater again, because we kept running into other activities. I'm mentioning this because what you start today may look nothing like what it turns into tomorrow. Your idea might fail, or it might succeed beyond your wildest dreams. You may find new friends or find a different activity that sparks your interest. You could inspire another amateur to join the community or encourage someone to get on air and make some noise. All around me there are nets, not in name but in action. There's a group of people who get together during the week at 6 a.m. or so for about half an hour to chat on the way to work. There's a group who are learning Morse, another testing free DV, another chatting during the morning breakfast, another in the afternoon. There's a net for the emergency communications team, one for the local repeater group, and there's a locally hosted net that attracts interest from all corners of the globe. I'm sure that there are others. I know from personal experience that you'll get callers who might not have much to say, but your presence gives them a reason to turn their radio on and participate, to get out of their house and to talk to the world. They might not say much, but your being there might be a comfort. While F-Troop is semi-organized with a website, an advertised time and location, a dedicated host and regular callers, your net doesn't need to be any of those things. It can start as a regular chat that can grow, or it can fade away if there's no interest. Your hobby, your rules. One thing I can tell you is that hosting a net is very rewarding. I've seen amateurs start with very little to say, very unsure of themselves, grow into their license, expand their horizons, become skilled, and find a new community to make their own. You don't need permission to start a net. You just need to decide to. I'm Ono, Victor Kilo 6, Foxtrot Lima Alpha Bravo.
3: 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The President's Volunteer Service Award is a civilian honor established to honor volunteers working through the President's Council on Service and Civic Participation. The Lifetime Award recognizes more than 4,000 hours of extraordinary volunteer service. Army Mars Program Chief Paul English, WD8DBY, conferred the award earlier this month during a teleconference. It is with great pride and pleasure I announce that Bill Sexton, N1IN /AAR1FP, is one of the five Mars members receiving the Presidential Lifetime Achievement Award, said Mars Region 1 Director Robert M. Minns, WA1OEZ. Bill has spent countless hours as National Public Information Officer, an unofficial historian for the Army Mars program. Thanks, Bill, for all you have done and continue to do for the Mars program. Sexton also wrote an unofficial history, Army Mars at 90, helping protect the homeland. Army Mars member Dave Popkin, W2CC /AAR2BU, was honored in an earlier presentation. Other U.S. Army Mars members awaiting formal presentation of the Presidential Lifetime Achievement Award are Steve Hajicek, N2CKH, Neil Morris, K0TIV, and Orlo Brown, K6SUJ.
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0: From the state that brought you Art Deco, Hanging Chads, and Pink Swan Lawn Art, you're listening to Radio, the best that Florida has to offer.

great day to be alive. Welcome everybody to the T-Bar Radio program for Wednesday night, August the 29th. Ooh, I think I missed the date yesterday. Or is it 20? No, it's the 28th because tomorrow's 29th. Friday's the... What's wrong with me? I got it right last night. I messed it up tonight. How's everybody doing this fine, lovely evening? Yeah, I know it's the 28th. I said the 28th. I changed it, Rob. I changed it. I messed it up. Rob says it's the 28th. I said I changed it. Yes, I did. I hope everybody's doing well, as I said a while ago. I'm going to try to do what I did last night. You know something, guys? Satellite is interesting. All kinds of programs up there still. Analog stuff. Boy, oh boy, oh boy. Lots of it. News. All kinds of different things. You know, everybody says everything's going to digital, but if you scan the satellite skies, you'll sure find a lot of analog. I think they all think that the C-band customers are gone, personally, because they... I mean, I saw college football games. I mean... They have the technology to do the football games digitally, but they don't. They choose to put them in analog, the college football games. I know this because I watched every one of them that's been on so far on the satellite. And I guarantee you this weekend it'll be loaded with college football. Anybody want to bet on it? They'll be all analog too. If there's any digital, it'll be very few. They're using wonderful analog because they think nobody's watching, which I am. I'm watching all the college football. I'm not a specific fan of any team, but I watch it all. I just scan the skies until I find it. Oh, shh, I wasn't telling them unless they're listening. Oops, I told you. Do you even think they know that, I'm talking about them? Probably not. Get off of me. Anyway, y'all think that, you think they probably know? Rob says, don't. Rob says, shh, shh, shh. He said, SSSS on the chat. But I'm saying, but it's interesting to sit here and scan the skies and what all you see news feeds. I know there's a lot of digital stuff. I'm not debating that, but I know for a fact there's a lot of stuff I can't see. But there's also a lot of stuff you can still see. Analog. Yeah. It's very good. And now they're talking about doing digital FM, digital AM. Now, I'm still wondering how digital AM is going to work. I wish that I could be explained. Are they going to pick a different band? I mean, I've heard conversations about it, and I've heard news topics, but I really didn't pay that close of attention. Because I'm going to tell you right now, if they use the current band that they're using right now for AM, every time it comes a lightning storm, you're going to hear, every time the lightning goes, you hear, and it may stay out for a minute, you know, because it's going to interrupt the bytes. Trust me, the stream is going to be broke up. Every time it's going to go, and you'll hear, and all that good happens to be dot. The dots and dashes will be all mixed up, or whatever it is they use. The ones and zeros. They'll turn into something. The ones and zeros will become maybe twos and threes or something like that. I don't know, but it'll be all confusing. And then they're having digital. Then they're starting digital FM. I think Canada's already got some digital FM. I don't know about AM, but I've heard and read that Canada's is doing digital FM. But not the U.S. is, I think, testing it. But they're not going to be using, from what I gather, they're not going to be using the same format. Why it is, no one can agree on a format for any technology. I never understood it. It's like AM stereo. Nobody agreed on a format. They had two of them around here. That's been discussed before, but I'm going to say my opinion. They had two AM stereo formats. I don't know if they still have two or not, because I hadn't heard any AM stereo. But if you wanted to hear one, you had to buy a different radio. If you want to hear the other one, you had to buy a different radio. That's messed up.
And I don't know how, I guess they finally, they did decide, of course, we all know that, a while back on the standard for digital television. Nice, wonderful digital television. Which I would like to see, as I said last night on the Chris's show that I was doing. I would like to see digital TV, just to see how it acts. I'd like to be able to take a portable, this is what I'd like to do. I'd be able to like to take a portable digital TV, if they made such a thing, or would going to make such a thing, and go somewhere, basically ride around with it and see what happens to the digital data stream. I'm curious what it's going to do. I also would like to get between two TV stations with it, right between, say, the TV stations in, on the same part of the dial. If you can find a location that has two channel whatevers, I would like to see how that would act. Rob says WTND, WTND LPFM digital. I would though. I'd like to see how it's. I'd like to see if it's going to go, or how it's going to act when you get between two TV stations that's on the same frequency, or two radio stations, because we have two. I don't know if they're still around, but we have a station in the lower part of South Carolina called Wheels 92.5, which is country. And we have a station up here in Greenville called WESC 92.5. And the way they're structured, the way they got their transmitter set up, you can ride down the road, and precisely at a certain time, you'll lose one and get the other one. And you don't get any interference from the other two, the other station, which I never have figured out yet. But you can ride down the interstate and lose one station and get the other one, just like that. It's almost as if they planned it somehow, but it works. But they don't play the exact same. You know, it's not the same song at the same time. But it's still interesting how they did that. Wheels 92.5 and WESC 92.5. But they do that. It's interesting how it's done. But Wheels used to be a real weak radio station. In fact, it was about 3,000 watts. Now it's 100,000 watts. But it used to even have different call letters, too. I know somebody wanted me to get some jingles from around here, but I never did get an opportunity to find any jingles. Plus, I ain't got no way to record them. Or I'd record some of our jingles and play them, so y'all could see what they sounded like. But I don't have no way to record the jingles at the moment. My tape recorder died. And I don't have a way to hook the radio into the computer. Or I could do it that way. Oh, Lord.

I see that Cannot Head Rob left. Wonder what happened to him. He just disappeared. I had to play a song. I had no choice. Somebody came in, so I had to play a song. I had to interrupt my train of thought. Don't even know what I was talking about now. I think I was talking about the way they do, way that they're doing things. They're doing them strange. Uh-oh. Digital AM and digital FM, I can't even fathom. But they think the ones and zeros is the best way to go. Analog sounds so good. Why don't we leave things alone? It sounds real, real good. Listen to me pull my chair up. Loud, probably. Y'all probably heard that. Anyhow, why don't we leave things as they are? We like our satellite. We like our big dishes. Although mine can't get Wookiee, like I was saying last night, because of trees. Well, one tree, actually. I even tried a trick to see if it'd get it. I tried to turn the dish a tiny bit away from the tree, just a hair. I know I'd have lost KU, but I wanted to just see if I could get it, but it wouldn't work. So I had to put it back like it was. I just wanted to see if it would actually get it on the, you know, better, turn it away a little bit. I wanted to get Wookiee, but I couldn't. Need to chop down a tree limb. I can barely pick it up. Now, the best time, strangely enough, the best time to pick it up is when it's real cold outside. And the tree limb gets a little bit lazy and droops down. Then I can pick it up good. Real good. The colder it gets, the better I can pick it up. And that has nothing to do with the dish either. It has to do with the tree limbs. Because in the summertime, they get all them nice leaves on them. Oh. This microphone don't sit on this desk level. It sits on it all whoppy-tooted. So it wobbles whenever I put my hand on the bottom of it, on the base. I got a microphone just like Steve was using. Just like Steve was using. And somebody told me hello. Hello back to you there. R.D. Busy said, gracias. Hello back to you, R.D. Busy. And, anyhow, going on with what I was saying there, I respond to all comments. Because that's my job here on the T-Bar radio program. I'm going to try not to play too much music the first 3 hours, but there's not much to talk about, really. I talked about me last night. I talked about satellite a little bit. I talked about my receiver. We just about did it all. But who knows? I want to make this show interesting. Y'all know that they're deciding now on the man in California whether or not he should get the death penalty. I hadn't heard anything else, but they're deciding on whether or not he should die for kidnapping and killing that little girl. They had his trial and found him guilty, of course, which, you know, there's something that I never have figured out. I shouldn't discuss this, probably, but there's something I never have figured out about the justice system. How in the world is it that someone can be found guilty of a crime, a murder crime? Not saying I believe or disbelieve in the death penalty. I'm not going to give my judgment on that because that's just the way I am. I'm not going to say which way I think about it. But I'm going to say this. If somebody's sentenced to death, why keep them on death row for 20 years? I know that they say they may accidentally kill the wrong person. They got DNA and stuff now. They got all kinds of ways to prove whether or not they were there and all that kind of stuff. They could do it before 20 years. They got a man right now on death row for 18 years. The guy's father that killed someone in Colorado, the boy that just killed the two girls and raped the 19-year-old girl,
his son's girlfriend. His father's in jail on death row, been there for 18 years. Someone explain it to me how in the world that they do that. I mean, it's almost as if, why do they have to kill him after 18 years? Just let them stay there the rest of their life. That's a long time. The way I believe in it, if you sentenced to death, they should give you three appeals. That's what you should get. Three appeals. If none of your appeals work, then you die. If your appeals are 5 years, then you die. That's it. I won't say whether I agree or disagree in the topic, but I'll say that. You should have to suffer the consequences of whatever it is that the jury decides, or the judge decides. Whoever it is that decides, you should pay the price. And if you're sentenced to life, life should be life, not 20 years. I've lived more than 20 years, or 50, well, you know, I've lived more than that. Life isn't 20 years. What life are they talking about, a dog's life? I mean, dogs live to be 20 years old, which basically 7 years in dog, that's 140 years for a dog. Are we dogs? Because I've seen people get sentenced to life sentences and get out in 15 to 20 years. How? I don't understand. Maybe I'm not supposed to understand, but I don't understand the justice system. None. Someone, if we had people in the IRC, they could probably explain it to me a little better than I'm talking about it, but I don't see anybody that wants to talk to me this evening. They're not listening to the T-Bar radio program. This is a way for me to find out if people are listening a little bit by the IRC. I know that the people that's on satellite, if you people on satellite have a computer, you can join us in the IRC and either pound TDTBRO or pound T-Bar radio on duck.informix.com. That's duck.informix.com. And I don't know which room I'd rather hang out in, but I'm in throw right now because I can't monitor both rooms at the same time. I apologize, Dolores. I know you're in T-Bar Radio. I will check occasionally, but I can't monitor both chat rooms at the same time. It's impossible because I'm using MS Chat. I have to just check back and forth to see what the comments are. That's the only way I can do it. I'm in T-Bar Radio now. Hi, RD Busy. I was in throw, but I couldn't switch. See, I just typed to him. I said hi. He whispered to me because there's no way he could say hi because he didn't know where I was. That's just the way MS Chat is. I know you people used it before. I can't monitor. Now, I could in Merck, but I can't use Merck because I don't have the other computer anymore. Right? It's dead. If I had the server, I would be in Merck right now because all it does is serve files, and I could stay in Merck on it with another keyboard and type away and talk away all at once. Now let's see what else. I done bashed the justice system, talked about how wonderful analog is and how they're screwing up by changing everything to digital a little bit. Okay, let's talk about the RIAA, how they're trying to make it where I can't play my music on the internet. But they're trying to, law in Congress trying to fix that, but this is my belief on it. I may have already said this before. I probably have, but I'm going to say it again. I think if you make no money, you should not have to pay any money. If you make a profit, you should have to pay a certain percentage, but not what they're wanting. You should just have to pay a normal percentage of your money that you make. If you don't make any money, you don't pay nothing. If it's non-profit, such as our service is on the Wookiee Satellite Radio Network, none of us make money. My stream makes nothing. I just do it for free. My stream makes absolutely nothing. I volunteer to do this. I should not have to pay anything. And if they think they're going to collect from me, they might as well come undo it because I don't have anything. What are they going to do, take my pooters away from me? They're going to take my computers and my equipment that I use to do the show? Rob's back. Rob, where did you go? Rob's back in the IRC. Where did you go, Robert? You left me. And you were the only person that was making comments to me. Where did you go?
You still want me to come to Florida? And I done talked about all kind of stuff while you were gone. And now page one. Rob says, and now page one. Okay. For the next page in my book. I should write a book. You know what? I should write a book on my thoughts on every subject. That's what I should actually do. I wonder if anybody would publish it. It'll be called Opinions of Lester. That would be the name of my book. I wonder if anybody would buy it. Probably not. They'd say it's too goofy. Yeah. If you would like to call me and voice your opinions on any of the topics that I'm discussing on this particular program, you may do so by calling. 864-597-0056. That's 864-597-0056. And you can tell me what you think of me and my topics. If you hate me, tell me. If you like me, tell me. If you hate my topics, tell me. If you want me to shut up, tell me. Anyway, back to the topics at hand. Now, Rob, you should have been here when I asked my question a while ago. Since Radio Dude and them had to do an emergency show. They had to do an emergency show. They will listen later. Now, Rob, respond to my question. Why is it that a person, I know I've asked this a while ago, so y'all forgive me to other listeners. Why is it, Rob, that a person that's sentenced to death gets to spend 18 years on death row before they die, or 20 years? Why? Why can't they get 3 appeals then die? Somebody tell me that. Rob, you might know the answer, so I need to know. I need to know all about this. Rob says government fraud. And how is it, Rob, that somebody can get a life sentence and get out in 20 years? What's that, a dog? Are we considered dogs or something? I mean, life without the possibility of parole, you're going to stay for life. But life by itself, you can get out in 15 to 20 years. What are we, dogs? That's about what the average of what they live. I'm just wondering. Oh. Okay, Rob. I just wondered. I was curious about how it works. What can I talk about now, Rob? This is so hard to do. You don't realize how hard this is. Y'all, Blair can sit here, as I said last night, and talk about all kinds of things. I can't sit here and rant and rave. I need my cheese and my wine. I don't want no Mountain Dew, though. I need some cheese and wine. Then I can sit here and broadcast. Of course, I'm not supposed to have wine, but, you know, I could do that anyway. Have me some cheese and wine. Where is my buddy Blair at tonight? Him and Leanne ain't even in the IRC to make their opinions known. They must be watching Star Trek or some sort of program that comes on Wednesday night. That's another reason I kind of hate doing this show a little bit on Wednesday nights. I don't have no audience. I don't have any audience on Wednesday nights. I see nobody in the IRC except for a few people. I see nobody. I mean, not that the IRC is the total show, but I don't see that many audience. There's probably a lot of satellite listeners, I'm sure, listening to this ranting and raving, but I don't see anybody in the IRC except Rob and Dolores and Dwayne that's made any comments, even though Dwayne's doing another show. He has said hi. But I've seen nothing from nobody else. So I wonder if that means I should go away. What do you think, Rob? Give me your opinion. Should I just go away? Should I just quit and not do this anymore, Rob? Should I just say click and just go away? How about it, Rob? How about if I pull a Blair and just go away? How about if I just pull a Blair and go away? Oh, Lord. I better not do that.
But no, I don't see many people, really. Rob. Does that make Rob a... Never mind. I shall not say that. I shall be nice to my friend Robert right now. Hey, Rob, you told me something that you couldn't find in Lee Greenwood on your search on WinMX. Well, how come it is I got four songs by him? I wonder. And had three more to download, but I couldn't get them. Yeah, buddy, I'm the man. You talking to the man on WinMX. Yeah, I found a bunch of them other than patriotic stuff. I actually got one I want to play, a different version. I'm waiting for more people to join, but I got another version of the WTC thing that was done by him. It's not exactly like the one that Steve sent me. It's different. Anyway, it's another version. It's got the same song, but it's got different words. I mean, it's different people saying different things on it. And where's Steve anyway? Working? I know he's working, but whoa. His boss must be there telling him, no computer. You can't talk on the computer. And you can't listen to the internet. And you had to. What, Rob? What are you saying, Rob? My producer, Rob, said he couldn't find no Lee Greenwood stuff. Yeah, I found seven. Rob, I found seven, but I couldn't get them all. I sure did. Three of them were available. Three of them weren't available at the moment, but they were actually available, but they disconnected before I could get the songs. But they were available. I had seven songs down, you know, to download. They were in the list. I played some in my pre-show, so I know I got them. Dolores heard them. And I've been going through my country songs and trying to think of the artist and naming it the artist's name, and then because they just say country and the song title, and I've been going through all day trying to find the name, think of the names of the artist and putting the artist in the name of the song instead of country this and country that, because I do like to know who sings the song when I'm going to play it. I need somebody here that knows all music. Everything there is to know about country music. All the old stuff and the new stuff. Then I could organize it a little better. I should take and make me a country folder. Make me a rock folder. Yeah, that's where I need to be. I need to go to Illinois with a computer. That's what I need to do. I need to go visit Tom and Daryl with the computer. And Dwayne, and see if I can get me some music. That's what I need to do. That's a thought. I need to go up there with the computer. I can't type. Tell him what I said, Rob. Tell him I said I need to come up there with a computer and load it up with their music and come back home. I can't type right now because I'm talking, unless I was playing a song. And I'm not going to type because it's too hard right now. Yeah. Yeah, and then come back home. How about it? Yeah. That's what I need to do. No, that was a chair, actually, Rob. That was my chair slid back in the floor. I sat in a chair that come out of a church, Rob. This chair that I'm sitting in is a wooden chair that came out of a church. You know, like... No, this is a wooden chair that slid on a wooden floor.
This is a chair that came out of a church that they use in a Sunday school class. I got four of them, and they're I use them for my dinner table chairs, but one of them's in here for the computer desk chair. And that's what I sit in. I'm too poor to buy chairs, so I'm using these chairs. I bought them for $2 a piece. $2 a piece. $2 a piece there. Oh. Let me play something, Rob, a minute. I got to go do something. So I need to play a song. Need to play a song. Let me see what I can play. Play this while I'll be right back.

Okie dokie. That was a little Mark Wills and Leanne Womack for you. Ooh, I better make sure I did it right. Yeah, Leanne Womack and Mark Wills, and I'll always love you forever and ever and ever and ever and ever. That's a beautiful song. It really is. I'll always love you forever. Oh, Rob Spam. Rob Spam, Rob Spam, Rob. Don't send me no spam. Rob, don't be marking me singing. I don't know how to sing. I only got one voice. I don't have 10-01 singing voices. I have one. But I do, Rob. That's the only problem. I actually do, but I don't brag about it. I can sing a little tiny bit. Oh, God. Rob's got 2,003 voices. Three voices. Ugh. Rob says 203.

mercy. When you play those files, oh, Lord have mercy. I just don't know what I feel inside. I feel something. I don't know if it's nauseous or what. Oh, by the way, Rob, I got a company started in case you want to submit a record. Listen to this one, Blair. You'll love it. I got a company started. It's called Landfill Records, and I signed you up first. Your name is first on the list to join Landfill Records. Are you ready to come on board? That's my company's name, Landfill Records. We produce the worst music in the world. That's what we produce. Anybody else want to come and join Landfill Records? How about Ringo? You think he'd work? Listen, I run Landfill Records. I don't worry about BMI and ASCAP. I run the company. It's called Landfill Records. Now, I wish Radio Dude was listening to this. He would get a kick out of it. I know Blair did. I could do that too, Rob. I might do that. Maybe I'll get me a web page started, www.landfillrecords.com. And put all the worst music on it. That'll work, Rob. So you're the first person we signed up. Me and my nephew own the company. And we produce that we produce the worst artists in the country. How about it? We pay all the artists a penny a song. That's what they get. We don't make that much, so, you know, we pay them a penny a song, a CD sold. All of our artists get a penny a CD. Because our CDs only sell for $2 a piece. I mean, Landfill Records can't charge nothing. They sell for between $1 and $2 a piece. Yes, I'm gonna sign the owner band. I'm gonna sign the plastic owner band. I'll even sign you up, Ken. You wanna be a member of Landfill Records? We'll sign you up too. Ken said, "Am I gonna sign the plastic unknown band?" Yep, I'm gonna sign them too. I'm gonna sign all the worst artists in America to Landfill Records. That's right. Rob was the first one signed up. I'm kind of kidding, of course, but I would like to start me a company called that, for real. And sign all the worst artists in America. I mean, because there's some bad sounding records. We'll sign Ringo up too. Yep. But that's a good name, ain't it? Landfill Records. How about... Oh, okay. Well, I can't produce a song on Landfill Records, Ken. Ken says I had to sign the plastic owner band, but he couldn't sign up because it wouldn't be the worst company anymore. Well, I can't produce myself on this particular company because I sing too well. Our CDs sell for between $1 and $2 a piece. Ken, in case you didn't miss that comment, that's all people have to pay for them. $1 and $2 a piece. See, we don't make very much. The artist really gets 50% of the profit. I was just messing around. All we make is 50% of the record sales. If it sells for $2, they get $1. If it sells for $1, they get 50 cents. We just get 50 cents out of it. You know, that's the way it's done. And we don't have no middleman. We do everything on our own. We have no middleman. The records go straight, the CDs go straight from being made, money goes to the artist, the CDs go to sale. There is no sales, I mean no middleman to sell our records.

0: do it all. That's the way a company should be. That's the way companies should do it now, though. They have too many. They have too many people. They have too many people doing producing and all that for record companies, and they get all this money, and the artists don't get any money, and the RIAA wants me to pay them money. Hold your breath. And when you get through holding it, let me know. Because you probably won't be here. Because you won't get nothing from little old me. Unless you want my house. It's falling apart anyway. You can have that. All the floors are falling out, so you can have the house. Come and get it. Anyway, what can I talk about now? I don't. Why come nobody has called my program? Nobody has called my program. I've been ranting for the last almost hour, and no one has called to tell me how much they hated the show or anything. What's wrong with them? They need to call 864-597-0056. I know I have a hum on my telephone line, but it'll be all right. Trust me. It'll be just fine. See, listen. It sounds good. Now call.
1: What y'all been up to, man?
0: Call this number. 1-800. Oh, Lord. My nephew's on the phone talking to Bobby, and I didn't give him permission. Talking to his brother. I did not give him permission to call him. Hold on, I'll be right back, y'all. I gotta play a song. Yee, I'll be right back.

0: Yes, there's going to be a strike. Ken says that pretty soon the Mariners will be gone. There's definitely going to be a strike because a lot of the teams, if not all of them, have canceled their charter flights for Friday. They have canceled their transportation for Friday. So college football, here we come. College football, here we come. I got something to do. I don't have to worry about it. I'll watch college football. I will never watch another baseball game, a professional baseball game, since they're striking. I mean that, too. I'm not just saying it. I said it the first time and went back to watching it, but I will never watch another one. That's it. Because they're stupid. They're striking, so they should lose me as a fan. So I'm going to get turned to my college football. And then when that's not on, I'm going to watch soccer. Even though I don't understand the game that much, I'm still going to watch soccer. I'm going to watch tennis. I'm going to watch golf. I'm even going to become a golf fan. Why not? I'm going to watch anything, but I won't watch baseball. When baseball season comes, I'll watch golf. Or I'll watch summer league basketball. I see Vinny left the conversation. I didn't even know he was there. I see Brian there. I think Brian's in there. I believe. Hello, Brian. And I don't know who else might have joined while I was... Connection reset by peer, Rob said. Well, I can't tell that using MS Chat. It doesn't tell me that, Rob. It doesn't say connection reset by peer. Yeah, good steak. Rob said connection set by steer, and Dwayne said, steer. I'm over here drinking tea. I'm not drinking Pepsi, Mountain Dew. I'm drinking tea, and it's good, too. It's making me feel good in my bones. All that good caffeine. If I could, I'd get me a cup of coffee. Drink that, too. A little tea and coffee. Out of work. I know. That's why I'm not drinking it. It's the official soft what drink of LTAU, and I'm not drinking it. I'm drinking tea. I normally drink something that nobody probably drinks, but I have to because I can't afford anything else. I drink Czech Cola. That's all I can buy. I can't buy Coke or Pepsi or anything like that. I have to buy the cheapest thing I can find. I get my drinks for $2 a 12-pack or 79 cents a bottle. I have to go to Buy Low, the shop, where I can find some specials. Been going to Winn-Dixie, but it's become Winn-Dixie, sure as the world. Prices are a lot higher than Buy Low. We used to call it Lose Dixie, but actually, that's what it technically would be, too, because we lose a lot by going there. So I guess you could still call it Lose Dixie. But they built a Buy Low right across the highway. I don't like going to it for one reason, because you got to cross a highway here called 295. And the people that drive on 295, woo, woo, woo, that's how it sounds. They pass by you so fast, and then you got to wait for the light to change, and you got to worry about people turning right on red and cross that road. And then you go to Buy Low. We buy just enough from Buy Low to be able to carry back in our hand in bags sometimes. But last month, we actually got one of the shopping carts and pushed it over the road. We wasn't supposed to, but we did it anyway. This month, I got somebody going to take me over there. But it's dangerous. Real dangerous to cross that road. Well, I can't drink Pepsi because I can't buy it. And I don't like the way it tastes anymore. They done something to Pepsi. I don't know what, but they done something to it. It don't taste like it did when I was little, unless my tastes have changed, because it don't have the same taste anymore. It's almost identification time. You know, you mean I've been sitting here talking about nonsensical things for almost an hour? Wow. Amazing. Just simply amazing for me to sit here and rant and read. Jerry says that in 2004 there'll be no more soft drinks in the vending machines at the schools, because they're saying that the kids are getting too fat. She says, "Who are they to dictate what the kids do?" Basically, is what she said. I can't specifically quote exactly how she said it, but that's what she meant. Why not let them have what they want? I think their performance is better when they be able to get what they want myself, but I'm not going to go there, but I think it is. You know, when they're able to get soft drinks and snacks, I think their performance goes up in school. In fact, they've actually proven that. I know, our schools get 50,000. Who in the world? Oh, hello, Bill. Bill is joining the conversation. It's ID time. ID time. ID time.
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0: 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So you just better listen to the program. This Auntie Howley saying mahalo. Bye-bye.
1: 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Promoting that Blair show. Y'all be sure to listen to Blair and Life, the Universe, and everything, everything on that there Sunday night here on the Wookiee Satellite Radio Network. Yeah, they like me. How about it? I hope you guys... This is Hillbilly Lester here. Ha ha ha ha ha. What can I talk about now? I done talked about all kinds of topics. Let's see, what's next on the agenda? I need to prepare a list of topics to discuss for future shows. Rob says, Rob sees Lester preparing a list for future shows. J/K. Oh, how to kill a tree. Uh-huh. Let's see. Well, first you walk up to it with a big drill bit. A giant drill bit. And you drill a hole through the whole tree. You drill it from one side to the other at the bottom of the tree. And then you watch it die. And then somebody has to cut it down. Because it's destroyed. Ooh, that's bad. Shouldn't do things like that. Yeah, timber. It's nice weather here. Jerry said it's